0: From the Slumberland Furniture Studio, this is 95.3 WBEV Beaver Dam, a Good Karma radio station.
1: From ABC News, I'm Dave Packer. Pope Leo underwent surgery today that confirmed he has lung cancer, says the Vatican. And doctors removed the lower lobe of his right lung. ABC medical contributor Dr. Darian Sutton.
2: The reassuring news is that if this lobe was removed and it was found that there was no other signs of spread, this may be a curative procedure. But of course, we need to wait for the further formal pathology reports. That includes genetic testing, as well as making sure that what was removed was the complete mass and that there was nothing left.
1: The man killed while riding a roller coaster at Six Flags over Georgia has now been identified as 42-year-old Hassan Kareem. ABC's Faith Abube.
3: Witnesses tell ABC News that one of the restraints unlatched. While it's unclear what led to the deadly incident, Six Flags now saying they will temporarily close 9 other similar roller coasters across the U.S. and Canada out of an abundance of caution.
1: As tensions escalate with Iran-backed Houthi militia, the Saudi Energy Ministry confirms that an administrative building of Saudi Aramco, the National Petroleum and Gas Company of Saudi Arabia, was targeted in a missile attack on Tehran. There was a small fire, but no injuries reported. Former U.S. Ambassador to Saudi Arabia, Michael Ratney.
4: They have been attacked rather brazenly, not just energy targets or military targets, but the Riyadh airport, clearly with the intention of murdering civilians, which is what the Houthis did. And it puts the Saudis in a position of having to respond, having to try to degrade the Houthis' ability to do that.
1: More house hunters signed on the dotted line last month than the month before. Existing home sales, including single-family, townhomes, condos, and co-ops, rose 1.5% in September compared to August, but sales were down 2.2% from a year ago. Elections offices in both Oklahoma and Louisiana today receiving unknown powder in the mail. An envelope in Oklahoma, a package in Louisiana. No one was harmed in either place. No evidence that the incidents are connected. You're listening to ABC News.
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1: Tens of thousands are taking to the streets again in France for a third week of student-led protests over conditions in their high schools and universities.
7: The young people that I've talked to today who have been in the streets here have said that they will continue to protest until their demands are met. And what we've heard from officials is that they are listening and that it will take some time. That, of course, is not good enough for the people that have crowded the streets here of Paris.
1: ABC's Marcus Moore in Paris. The Justice Department says CVS has agreed to pay $315 million to resolve allegations that the company broke the law in filling opioid prescriptions. The only thing possibly standing between researchers and Amelia Earhart's plane might be meat-eating crabs.
8: This week, researchers from Purdue University have landed on the remote island of Nicomoraro, where Apple Maps first showed a grainy outline of what may be a plane covered in sediment, the nearest inhabited land 230 miles away. The island teeming with giant coconut crabs, which can grow up to 3 feet tall and weigh up to 10 pounds. Their pincher is so strong, the researchers have been forced to sleep on their boat. Amelia Earhart and her flight engineer Fred Noonan disappeared somewhere over the Pacific 89 years ago. Sherry Preston, ABC News.
1: Israel has returned 22 ancient Greek artifacts that were illegally removed, marking the first such repatriation between the countries. The collection includes items dating from 700 BC to 320 BC. Dave Packer, ABC News.
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9: Slight chance of rain showers tonight. Otherwise, partly cloudy skies. Lows dip down to about 52. Northerly winds around 5 miles per hour. Mainly cloudy skies expected tomorrow.

0: daytime highs approaching 64. Mainly cloudy skies expected. Tomorrow night, lows dip down to about 49. I'm meteorologist Jennifer Wojcicki on 95.3 WBEV, powered by Daily Dodge. Right now, 64.
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It's Tuesday night. I'm Jeff Fall. Robin Williams once eloquently said, if you remember the 70s, you weren't really there, but I remember it, and I was there. How about you? Raise your hands if you remember the great times of the 70s. All right. Our weather for tonight, sky is becoming overcast. Chance for scattered rain showers. Lows will level off around 52. North winds at around 5. Overcast skies continue into tomorrow with a high near 64. Lows tomorrow night around 49 under overcast skies. For Thursday, 60 degrees, more overcast skies, and more scattered rain showers likely. So it's going to be kind of a soggy week. Well, the 70s were really known for disco music-wise, but there was a lot of other kinds of music going on as well. Here's one from Elton John, Rocket Man.

0: 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Hey, First Lutheran Church presents Trunk or Treat, coming up Saturday, October 24th from 2 until 3:30 in the afternoon at First Lutheran Church, 311 West Mackey Street, Beaver Dam. 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Trunk or treat is rain or shine. If the weather's bad, we'll head inside, minus the trunks. So stop on out to Trunk or Treat at First Lutheran Church. That's Saturday, October 24th, 2 till 3:30 in the afternoon.
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0: David Bowie and Heroes. That album was released on tomorrow's date in rock and roll history in 1977. And you could be a hero as well. Tomorrow, it's the second annual Brave Like Bryn Blood Drive, sponsored by the Mayville EMS. Bryn is a bright, energetic 16-year-old with a heart full of kindness. In May of 2025, she was diagnosed with high-risk B-cell acute leukemia, or ALL. She has needed 28 blood and platelet transfusions to survive the challenges of treatment. 28 incredible strangers made a choice to donate blood and help save her life, and you too can become a life-saving donor. It's going on tomorrow, 7 in the morning till 12:30 in the afternoon at the Tag Center Gymnasium at 1700 Breckenridge Street in Mayville. 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We'll be back with more sounds of the 70s all through the 7 o'clock hour. But first, let's get the news update from ABC.
1: ABC News, I'm Dave Packer. During surgery to remove a nodule today, the Vatican says Pope Leo was found to have lung cancer, and doctors removed the lower lobe of his right lung. ABC News medical contributor Dr. Darian Sutton.
2: The reassuring news is that if this lobe was removed and it was found that there was no other signs of spread, this may be a curative procedure. But of course, we need to wait for the further formal pathology reports. That includes genetic testing, as well as making sure that what was removed was the complete mass and that there was nothing left.
1: The man killed while riding a roller coaster at Six Flags over Georgia has now been identified as 42-year-old Hassan Kareem. Witnesses tell ABC News that one of the restraints unlatched. Similar rides at Six Flags parks have been temporarily closed. Elections offices in both Oklahoma and Louisiana today receiving unknown powder in the mail. An envelope in Oklahoma and a package in Louisiana. No one harmed in either place. No evidence that the incidents are connected. This is ABC News.
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4: Slight chance of rain showers
5: tonight. Otherwise, partly cloudy skies. Lows dip down to about 52. Northerly winds around 5 miles per hour. Mainly cloudy skies expected tomorrow. Daytime highs approaching 64. Mainly cloudy skies expected tomorrow night. Lows dip down to about 49. I'm meteorologist Jennifer Wojcicki on 95.3 WBEV, powered by Daily Dodge. Right now, 63.
6: And now Love takes on the handoff. 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

0: That is War. Why can't we be friends anyway? 95.3 WBEV. 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
1: From ABC News, I'm Dave Packer. Pope Leo says the Vatican has been diagnosed with lung cancer. Surgeons today removing the lower lobe of the Pope's right lung in a procedure lasting about 90 minutes earlier.
2: The 71-year-old pontiff waving and shaking hands with well-wishers as he walked into Gemelli Hospital in Rome today for surgery to remove what he said was a growth or nodule on his lung. The Vatican revealing the lower lobe of the Pope's right lung was removed, saying testing confirmed he has lung adenocarcinoma.
1: ABC's Tom Sophie Burridge. Doctors called the surgery a success, saying there were no other complications. An investigation underway at Six Flags over Georgia after Monday's deadly roller coaster accident. A rider flung from his seat when a restraint on the Goliath roller coaster unlatched. ABC's Faith Abube is outside the park.
3: Today, the park here is closed, but the Goliath is also closed as well. And according to Six Flags, there are several rides across the country that are similar to the Goliath, and at this time, those have been temporarily shut down as well as this investigation continues.
1: One of the Cornell Seven is asking a judge to silence the attorney for the woman who's accusing the fraternity brothers of gang rape. The attorney for Diego Sarabia says that Jane Doe's attorney is making too many TV appearances and says it could lead to doxing and other threats.
4: All seven fraternity brothers have denied Jane Doe's sexual assault and forcible drugging allegations that have rocked Cornell. There's a faculty vote of no confidence in the university administration expected tomorrow.
1: ABC's Aaron Katursky. President Trump tonight stumping in Alaska for incumbent Republican Senator Dan Sullivan, who's being challenged by Democrat and former Congresswoman Mary Peltola and another Dan Sullivan.
5: They found a guy named Dan Sullivan. They put him up to get a little confused. And actually, by mistake, he got 2.4%. That's a lot. That's too much. That could be the difference.
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1: Despite recent crude oil disruptions, gas prices have been on the decline.
10: Both Gas Buddy and AAA put the national average for regular unleaded at around $4.33 a gallon. That's down from last week, but still about $1.38 above the price right before.

0: before the start of the U.S.-Iran war. Californians are paying the most, around $6.28 a gallon. Georgians, the least, at $3.79.
1: ABC's Jim Ryan. Health officials are reporting an increased interest in the measles, mumps, and rubella vaccine as cases of the measles rise past 4,000 nationwide. AI-related layoffs hit a grocery chain.
2: Kroger has announced 3,000 people are going to be let go over the course of the next 3 years. CEO Greg Foran says the grocery store company must adapt and take advantage of technology. Last month, he released a new AI strategy for Kroger, which included a plan to have AI agents handle planning, shopping, and purchasing decisions for customers. Kroger is coming off a failed merger with Albertsons, which was at the center of antitrust lawsuits from the SEC and the states of Colorado and Washington. Mike Dubusky, ABC News.
1: The truth is out there. Hulu says Ryan Coogler's series reboot of The X-Files has been picked up. They say it follows two highly decorated FBI agents who are assigned to a long-shutter division devoted to cases involving unexplained phenomena. Disney is the parent company of Hulu and ABC News. I'm Dave Packer, ABC News.
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4: Chance of thunderstorms tonight. Otherwise, cloudy skies expected. Lows dip down to about 52. Winds out of the north, 5 to 10 miles per hour. Overcast tomorrow, 61. Mainly cloudy skies expected tomorrow night, 49. Rain showers likely Thursday with highs in the upper 50s. Sunshine mixed with clouds at times Friday. I'm meteorologist Jennifer Wojcicki on 95.3 WBEV, powered by Daily Dodge. 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

0: 62, says the weatherman. For tomorrow, overcast skies continue with a high of 64. Tomorrow night, lows around 49 under overcast skies. Winds from the northeast at 5 to 10. High temps reach around 60 over overcast skies. On Thursday night, down to 41. And for Friday, highs around 55 with partly cloudy skies. Keep it here on your hometown station, 95.3 WBEV.
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Eric Clapton from his Behind the Sun album from 1985 and Forever Man. Sky is becoming overcast today. Lows level off around 50.

0: 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We'll take a break from the tunes and get this news update from ABC. 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
1: ABC News, I'm Dave Packer. Pope Leo says the Vatican, Pope Leo has been diagnosed with lung cancer. Surgeons today removed the lower lobe of the Pope's right lung.
2: The Vatican saying the Pope was in the operating room for 3 hours, with the surgery itself lasting 90 minutes, adding the surgery was successful and there were no complications.
3: Given the advancements in the treatment of lung cancer, medical experts say patients can have great outcomes if doctors caught the cancer early and removed it all during the procedure.
1: ABC's Tom Sophie Burridge. An investigation underway at Six Flags over Georgia after Monday's deadly roller coaster accident. A rider was flung from his seat when a restraint on the Goliath roller coaster unlatched. Violent protests in Paris. French students taking to the streets for another day of demonstrations over poor high school and university conditions. Florida Governor Ron DeSantis says power has been restored to 95% of all customers in the area impacted by Hurricane Isaias. This is ABC News.
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5: Overcast tonight with thunderstorms likely. Lows dip down to about 52. North winds around 5 miles per hour. Daytime highs approaching 61. Tomorrow, cloudy skies expected. Tomorrow night, lows level off around 49. Upper 50s Thursday with showers likely. Cooler Friday with highs in the mid-50s. I'm meteorologist Jennifer Wojcicki on 95.3 WBEV. 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Currently 63.
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0: little class in the joint. Spandau Ballet. You never knew. You didn't know we played ballet music, right? I didn't either. That is true from 1983. Squeezed before that. Tempted by the fruit of another. We'll come back with some John Fogerty and Phil Collins and Genesis to wrap up the 8 o'clock hour. We got the night shift coming up at 10. Well, or we get out the albums and make a little extra noise, rattle the windows a little more than we usually do. Followed by the Insomnia Show at midnight. We'll take a look at tomorrow's date in rock and roll history with yours truly. As we roll the calendar back to the beginning of time, the beginning of rock and roll time, that is. We're going to really roll it back at midnight. Our first song out of the box is Wake Up Little Susie by the Everly Brothers, which was the top record in the country in 1957. But that's at midnight. We'll be back with John Fogerty and Genesis right after this.
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1: From ABC News, I'm Dave Packer. Hope Leo has been diagnosed with adenocarcinoma, the most common form of non-small cell lung cancer. ABC's Tom Sophie-Borridge is in Rome.
2: The Vatican saying the Pope was in the operating room for 3 hours, with the surgery itself lasting 90 minutes, adding the surgery was successful and there were no complications.
3: Given the advancements in the treatment of lung cancer, medical experts say patients can have great outcomes if doctors caught the cancer early and removed it all during the procedure.
1: Louisiana Secretary of State Nancy Landy says an employee in her office found a white powder in a package the building evacuated. Deputy Secretary Trey Williams says it happened on the last day to register online to vote.
4: Unfortunately, you know, the election is right around the corner, November 4th, so things like this might occur. We did get notice that from some other secretaries of state around the country that they also experienced something similar.
1: Including in Oklahoma, where the state election board said it also got an envelope with an unknown white powder that led to an office evacuation. We're learning more about a tragedy on a roller coaster in Georgia this weekend when police say 42-year-old father and educator Hassan Kareem was flung off and fell to his death.
5: Witnesses tell ABC News that one of the restraints unlatched. While it's unclear what led to the deadly incident, Six Flags now saying they will temporarily close 9 other similar roller coasters across the U.S. and Canada out of an abundance of caution.
1: ABC's Faith Abube. Judge Carly Kearney handing down a prison sentence to Dwayne Keefe D. Davis for orchestrating the 1996 drive-by shooting of rap icon Tupac Shakur near the Las Vegas Strip.
6: As to the first-degree murder portion, you are sentenced to 20 years to life. As to the deadly weapon enhancement, you are sentenced to a mandatory consecutive 20 years to life. The aggregate sentence is 40 years to life.
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4: If artificial intelligence machines start to go rogue, we can just unplug them, right?
5: I'm sorry, Dave. I'm afraid I can't do that.
4: To quote 2001 A Space Odyssey, what's the problem?
6: As it is, artificial intelligence is made possible by the computing power of massive data centers. But one of the major AI companies, Anthropic, says that within months, its agents may be able to self-replicate by tapping into web-enabled TV sets, smart ovens, and robotic vacuum cleaners. The company adds that without a central shutoff switch, it would be difficult to stop a Roomba gone rogue.
4: ABC's Jim Ryan. Elon Musk has poured more than $276 million into a super PAC and GOP group since July, according to an America PAC spokesperson.
7: It's this money without his name or his direct messaging involved. These are attack ads that he's paying for, mainly to benefit Republicans and to hurt Democrats. It reflects a big swaying in terms of the political persuasions of Elon Musk, but that's really the best thing Republicans have going for them right now is the financial advantage, the direct funds that they have, as well as the outside entities like Elon Musk and other rich folks who are willing to write big checks.
4: ABC political director Rick Klein. Next week, the New York City Council will vote on a bill to essentially phase out the Central Park horse-drawn carriages. A decade after its finale, HBO says Girls will return for a limited 5-episode run. Production will begin in 2027 with creator and star Lena Dunham and its key cast members. Dave Packer, ABC News.
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9: Overcast tonight with thunderstorms likely. Lows dip down to about 52. North winds around 5 miles per hour. Daytime highs approaching 61. Tomorrow, cloudy skies expected. Tomorrow night, lows level off around 49. Upper 50s Thursday with showers likely. Cooler Friday with highs in the mid-50s. I'm meteorologist Jennifer Wojcicki on 95.3 WBEV. 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Currently, it's 62 degrees.
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0: It's the Lumineers and oh hey, 95.3 WBEV kicking off the 9 o'clock hour with Bon Jovi and the Jefferson Starship in the rearview mirror as well. 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

0: New Static at All. That is Steely Dan from the movie FM. That is a movie that didn't do so well in the box office, but it had a killer two-record set of 70s music, and the album was all over the radio back in the day, and it even spawned the hit television series WKRP in Cincinnati. So even though the movie didn't do that well at the box office, it still left quite a mark on American pop culture. Speaking of American pop culture, we'll be back with ABBA right after this at your hometown station, 95.3 WBEV.
1: ABC News, I'm Dave Packer. Pope Leo has been diagnosed with lung cancer. ABC's Tom Sophie Borridge in Rome.
2: The Vatican saying the Pope was in the operating room for 3 hours, with the surgery itself lasting 90 minutes, adding the surgery was successful and there were no complications.
3: Given the advancements in the treatment of lung cancer, medical experts say patients can have great outcomes if doctors caught the cancer early and removed it all during the procedure.
1: Elections offices in both Oklahoma and Louisiana today receiving unknown powder in the mail, and envelope in Oklahoma, package in Louisiana. No one harmed in either place and no evidence that the incidents are connected. We've now learned that one of the restraints unlatched on a roller coaster at Six Flags over Georgia this weekend when police say 42-year-old father and educator Hassan Kareem was flung off, fell to his death. Dwayne Keefe D. Davis sentenced to 40 years to life for orchestrating the 1996 drive-by shooting of rap icon Tupac Shakur near the L.A. Strip. This is ABC News.
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1: Chance for storms tonight. Otherwise, cloudy skies expected. Lows level off around 52. Winds out of the north around 5 miles per hour. Tomorrow, highs level off around 61. Tomorrow night, lows level off around 49. Upper 50s Thursday with a chance for showers. Mid 50s, sunshine mixed with clouds at times Friday. I'm meteorologist Jennifer Wojcicki on 95.3 WBEV, powered by Daily Dodge. Currently, it's 62 degrees.
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0: Billy Ocean from his debut album, Suddenly, from 1984, Chic and La Freak before that, and we started the set with ABBA, Take a Chance on Me. We'll be back to Shake It Up with the Cars to wrap up the hour right after this at your hometown station, 95.3 WBEV.
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1: From ABC News, I'm Dave Packer. The faithful are hopeful after it was announced by the Vatican today that Pope Leo was diagnosed with the most common form of non-small cell lung cancer.
2: Outside St. Patrick's Cathedral in New York City, the faithful gathering.
3: We don't know the future, but we, in our hearts, I know our hearts are with the Pope.
4: The Pope himself said this was found early. The Vatican saying the pontiff underwent a brief period of observation following his surgery. He then returned to his room on the 10th floor of Gemelli Hospital and asked to have dinner.
1: ABC's Tom Sophie Burridge at the Vatican. Six Flags now announcing they've decided to close roller coasters similar to Goliath at other parks after a man fell to his death at Six Flags Over Georgia. ABC's Faith Abubi is outside that park.
5: A relative tells ABC News Kareem, an educator for the Atlanta Public

0: school system was at the park with several family members celebrating his niece's birthday. He was sitting next to that niece when he fell. Other passengers on the ride say they tried to grab the father when he came loose from his chair.
1: We couldn't.
2: There was too much force to grab him.
0: A relative for Hassan Kareem telling me that he was a dedicated family man, a good man, she says. The entire family still processing his death.
3: Sources tell ABC News President Trump and his advisors are mulling over whether to no longer live stream Adel Hassan's execution. The concern that broadcasting the Fort Hood shooter's death by firing squad could supercharge anti-American propaganda. More missiles were intercepted around Saudi Arabia today as the Iran-backed Houthis continue to hit the country. Former U.S. Ambassador to Saudi Arabia Michael Ratney says the kingdom's banking on U.S. help.
4: The idea was never that they were in it on their own. It was that when the chips are down, the United States, their partner, their ally, would be there to support them. And this is just such a moment for them. They are being attacked directly by their enemy, and they have a strong expectation or hope that President Trump will join.
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3: What is Anthropic's technology capable of?
7: Anthropic predicts that its Claude AI technology could soon be capable of replicating itself on internet-connected devices, everything from smart TVs to smart ovens. This supposed model would be challenging to shut down, the company says, because there's no centralized place to shut it off. The concern is speculative, but it comes after Anthropic revealed some actual unintended model actions it's discovered, including one instance where Claude submitted an erroneous tip to Philadelphia police about an ongoing murder case. Mike Dubusky, ABC News.
3: While the Midwest and South are seeing record high temperatures, the central U.S. is coping with severe storms.
8: Flood watches already issued for parts of Texas back up through Kansas and Oklahoma into Missouri. Some of these rounds of heavy rain, this is throughout the day on Wednesday. And unfortunately, this flash flood threat lasts into Thursday. So several more days of these rounds of heavy rain. So any of these areas from places like the Ohio Valley, Louisville, back down through Tulsa, Oklahoma City, all the way to Abilene and Midland, Texas, need to be on alert for heavy rain and flash flooding for much of the week.
3: ABC meteorologist Melissa Griffin. Utah's MOB 240 Ultra Marathon race has been called off due to bad weather. Over the weekend, about 70 runners and volunteers got stranded. Ohio Governor Mike DeWine has signed an order giving the state's colleges the option of allowing athletes who graduated from high school in 2022 to play for a fifth year. It's at odds with the NCAA's new eligibility rule. Dave Packer, ABC News.
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10: Chance for storms tonight. Otherwise, cloudy skies expected. Lows level off around 52. Winds out of the north around 5 miles per hour. Tomorrow, highs level off around 61. Tomorrow night, lows level off around 49. Upper 50s Thursday with a chance for showers. Mid 50s, sunshine mixed with clouds at times Friday. I'm meteorologist Jennifer Wojcicki on 95.3 WBEV. 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Currently, it's 60 degrees.
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0: that is Bob Seger, 9 Tonight on the Night Shift, and that song is kind of a rarity, actually. The big hit was recorded live, and it's also the title of Bob Seger's second album from 1980. However, what we just played was the rare studio cut that back in the day was only available on the Urban Cowboy soundtrack, of all places, in 1980. Fogg had Honeymoon Suite and Martin Briley getting the set started as we make a little extra noise. We're going to be rocking the Paradise with Styx and hitching a ride with Boston right after this. Don't go anywhere. Keep it here on your home of the Columbus Family Dental Mystery Player of the Game.
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0: From the biggest selling debut album by a rock band ever, it'll probably never be topped. 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Styx, Rockin' the Paradise before that, parts one and part two. 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
1: ABC News, I'm Dave Packer. The faithful are hopeful after it was announced by the Vatican today that Pope Leo was diagnosed with the most common form of non-small cell lung cancer. Outside New York City, St. Patrick's Cathedral, Maria Titus.
2: I believe all things happen for a reason, and that the Pope is probably offering atrocities, caring. He's offering it for the world and for the people that he wants intercession for. So I think this is all within God's plan.
1: Six Flags now announcing they've decided to close a roller coaster similar to Goliath at other parks after a man fell to his death at Six Flags Over Georgia. Sources tell ABC News President Trump and his advisors are mulling over whether they're no longer live stream Adel Hassan's execution. The concern that broadcasting the Fort Hood shooter's death by firing squad could supercharge anti-American propaganda. Kimberly Guilfoyle, the Trump administration's ambassador to Greece, resigned following allegations of misconduct by a political donor. This is ABC News.
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4: Cloudy skies expected tonight with a low of 52. North winds around 5 miles per hour. Overcast skies again tomorrow. Highs level off around 61. Mainly cloudy skies tomorrow night. Lows level off around 49. Upper 50s Thursday with a chance for showers. Mid-50s Friday. I'm meteorologist Jennifer Wojcicki on 95.3 WBEV, powered by Daily Dodge. Right now, 60. The Night Show.

0: She's my pride and joy. Led Zeppelin from way back in 1969, before that with Ramble On. And Creedence Clearwater Revival's John Fogerty with a remake of their own, or his own, that is, Hey Tonight. Nice remake from 2025 from the Legend album. John Fogerty redid a lot of his Creedence Clearwater Revival classics after obtaining the rights to actually own his own songs after many, many years. All right, we'll be back with a double shot of the Eagles to wrap up hour number one of The Night Shift. 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
1: From ABC News, I'm Dave Packer. The Vatican confirming Pope Leo has lung cancer. On Tuesday, the pontiff underwent surgery to remove the lower lobe of his right lung. ABC's Tom Sophie Borridge is in Rome.
2: The Vatican is saying the surgery was successful. So, you know, we'll have to wait and see. We know now that Pope Leo is not going to be carrying out official meetings for the next week. He is expected to remain in Gemelli Hospital to recover from that surgery for about a week.
1: Cornell University now banning all fraternity parties for the rest of the year. This amid public outcry over an alleged rape inside a fraternity house in 2024. An investigation into alleged misconduct of a police officer in North Carolina may have uncovered a deeper problem within the department. Reporter Hunter Sains from ABC affiliate WSOC has the story.
3: Six Charlotte-Mecklenburg police officers are waiting to see if they'll be fired, all because of racist text messages. Sources say those messages included uses of the N-word and likened the officers to a Klan rally. Sources say the messages were found as the State Bureau of Investigation looked into former CMPD officer Seth Elliott, who was arrested in July for misusing flock camera information.
1: Kimberly Guilfoyle, the Trump administration's ambassador to Greece, has resigned. The news comes following allegations of misconduct by a political donor. ABC's Rachel Scott.
4: Guilfoyle forced out after a spate of embarrassing corruption stories, including an allegation she asked a Trump donor to pay her $100,000 Amex bill. New White House press secretary Katie Zachariah making the announcement.
5: We have asked Ambassador Guilfoyle to resign. She has been a wonderful asset to the team, and we wish her well.
4: About an hour later, the ambassador resigned, calling the allegations against her false.
1: And vowing to vigorously defend her name and reputation. 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
1: The Treasury Department says it's imposing $1.2 billion in fines on Bank of America for allegedly violating anti-money laundering and sanctions laws. Bank of America says in a statement that financial crime compliance is serious and they are responsible for getting it right. A new round of layoffs for a popular grocery store.
12: Kroger has announced 3,000 people are going to be let go over the course of the next 3 years. CEO Greg Foran says the grocery store company must adapt and take advantage of technology. Last month, he released a new AI strategy for Kroger, which included a plan to have AI agents handle planning, shopping, and purchasing decisions for customers. Kroger is coming off a failed merger with Albertsons, which was at the center of antitrust lawsuits from the SEC and the states of Colorado and Washington. Mike Dubusky, ABC News.
1: The Justice Department says CVS has agreed to pay $315 million to resolve allegations that the company broke the law in filling opioid prescriptions. Now on display at Sotheby's in New York City, Jody, the fossilized remains of a Nanotyrannus, a distant cousin of the T-Rex. Sotheby's vice chair, Cassandra Hatton, says there are only two others known to exist.
13: So this is an incredibly important specimen. When you've only got three, it's both beautiful, but also scientifically important.
1: And projected to fetch between $6 and $9 million at auction. Dave Packer, ABC News.
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15: Cloudy skies expected tonight with a low of 52. North winds around 5 miles per hour. Overcast skies again tomorrow. Highs level off around 60.

0: 51, mainly cloudy skies. Tomorrow night, lows level off around 49. Upper 50s Thursday with a chance for showers, mid-50s Friday. I'm meteorologist Jennifer Wojcicki on 95.3 WBEV, powered by Daily Dodge. Right now, 59.
1: You got it locked on the night shift.

That song was recorded today in 1965. Welcome in to our final hour of the night shift. Jeff Hall with a look at today's date in rock and roll history. The Who recorded that one, a song that expresses the anger and frustrations of 1965 teenagers. Roger Daltrey would later say that he stuttered the lyrics to try to fit them into music. BBC initially refused to play the song. It didn't want to offend people with a stammer, but later reversed its decision. And a classic by The Who, recorded today in 1965. On the birthday list, Robert Lamb, keyboards and vocals for Chicago, wrote a lot of their hits. He was born today in 1944. We got two of their big ones. Questions 67 and 68 at 25 or 624. As we take birthdays seriously on the night shift at 95.3.

Taking birthdays seriously on the night shift. Robert Lamb of Chicago, born today in 1944. One of their principal songwriters. Also a singer and keyboards with the band. Well, Paul Simon on today's birthday list as well. Born in 1941. We've got a couple Simon and Garfunkel tunes for you. Why not? Sound of Silence and the ever popular Cecilia on the night shift, where we take birthdays seriously.

0: That's from the Bridge Over Troubled Waters album from 1970. Simon and Garfunkel and Cecilia, the mastermind, Paul Simon, born today in 1941. Well, we're going to get rocking when we come back. Sammy Hagar on the birthday list today. He was born in 1947. We've got Montrose. We've got Sammy Hagar solo. And we got some Van Halen, or Van Hagar if you prefer, in the windshield. Don't go anywhere as we take birthdays seriously on the night shift at 95.3 WBEV.
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0: Sammy Hagar on today's birthday list. Sammy, born in 1947. That was his biggest hit as a solo artist from 1984. I Can't Drive, 55. Before that, we heard Good Rockin' Tonight by Montrose with Sammy Hagar as the frontman in 1973. I like a lot of oldies music. I mean, I was telling somebody the other night that I'm as old as rock and roll. Rock and roll came out in 1956, and, well, so did I. So any of that old stuff I really like, especially a great remake like that one. And I've always said, in my humble opinion, that is the definitive version of Elvis Presley's Good Rockin' Tonight by Montrose. When we come back, Van Halen, or Van Hagar, if you will, right here, right now, in the windshield. But first, let's get the news update from ABC. You've got it locked on the night shift on your hometown station, 95.3 WBEV, powered by Daily Dodge.
1: ABC News, I'm Dave Packer. The Vatican confirming Pope Leo has lung cancer. Earlier on Tuesday, the pontiff underwent surgery to remove the lower lobe of his right lung. ABC's Tom Sophie Borridge is in Rome.
2: The Vatican is saying the surgery was successful. So, you know, we'll have to wait and see. We know now that Pope Leo is not going to be carrying out official meetings for the next week. He is expected to remain in Gemelli Hospital to recover from that surgery for about a week.
1: Cornell University now banning all fraternity parties for the rest of the year. This amid public outcry over an alleged rape inside a fraternity house in 2024. Kimberly Guilfoyle, the Trump administration's

0: Ambassador to Greece has resigned. The news comes following allegations of misconduct by a Trump political donor. Federal judge Tuesday extending an order blocking the Trump administration from banning reporters for CNN, MS Now, and Politico from the White House. This is ABC News.
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7: Cloudy skies expected tonight with a low of 52. North winds around 5 miles per hour. Overcast skies again tomorrow. Highs level off around 61. Mainly cloudy skies tomorrow night. Lows level off around 49. Upper 50s Thursday with a chance for showers. Mid-50s Friday. I'm meteorologist Jennifer Wojcicki on 95.3 WBEV, powered by Daily Dodge. Right now, 59.
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0: George Harrison's final number one hit came for him today in 1987. Has Got My Mind Set on You was released as a single in 1963. A young George Harrison visited a record store in Illinois while he was visiting his sister months before the Beatles broke. Bought an album by an obscure American R&B singer named James Ray. Nearly a quarter century later, one of his songs would give Harrison his final number one hit. The original recording had an old-fashioned R&B arrangement complete with horns and female backing vocals. Harrison liked the song, even if he wasn't particularly enthusiastic about the album himself, and he never quite forget it. Fast forward to 1987, George Harrison working on Cloud Nine, his first studio album in 5 years, with Electric Light Orchestra leader Jeff Lynne producing alongside of him. During the sessions, drummer Jim Keltner began playing a rhythm that blended swing and rock. Keyboardist Gary Wright remarked that it reminded him of Got My Mind Set on You. Harrison was astonished that anyone else remembered the song. Timing was perfect. Harrison revived the nearly forgotten recording, reshaped its chords and arrangement, and transformed it into his final number one single. Well, that's going to do it for today's date in rock and roll history. Bad Company is going to play us out with an album cut from their sophomore effort, Straight Shooter, right after this. Night Shift wraps up. Insomnia Show takes over at midnight on 95.3 WBEV.
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1: From ABC News, I'm Dave Packer. Pope Leo has been diagnosed with adenocarcinoma, the most common form of non-small cell lung cancer. ABC Foreign Correspondent Tom Sophie Borage has more from the Vatican.
2: Experts say what likely happened in that operating room, doctors performing minimally invasive camera-guided surgery, rapidly freezing, slicing, and analyzing the portion of the lung removed during surgery to provide immediate feedback to the surgical team while awaiting further information about what was removed. ABC News medical correspondent Dr. Darian Sutton.
3: In cases where this type of cancer is caught early, patients have the chance of living long, fruitful lives after their diagnosis. Surviving cancer and even thriving.
2: Experts say surgery could be curative since they found the growth early in a specific location.
1: The man killed while riding a roller coaster at Six Flags over Georgia has now been identified as 42-year-old Hassan Karim. ABC's Faith Abube.
4: Witnesses tell ABC News that one of the restraints unlatched while it

0: Unclear what led to the deadly incident. Six Flags now saying they will temporarily close 9 other similar roller coasters across the U.S. and Canada out of an abundance of caution.
1: 40 to life. That's what Dwayne Keefe D. Davis received in a Las Vegas courtroom Tuesday for his part in orchestrating the 1996 killing of rap icon Tupac Shakur. He's the only person ever charged in Shakur's death. Derek Lee, Massive Stanton Jr., former member of the Digital Underground, says this should only be the start.
2: Frankly, justice hasn't been served. I say justice hasn't been served because there are more conspirators in the murder of Tupac Shakur. This was a planned attack against one of our most prolific artists and black human beings.
1: In a victory for media organizations, a federal judge Tuesday extended an order blocking the Trump administration from banning reporters from CNN, MS Now, and Politico from the White House. 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
1: Chicago police say DNA evidence ties one of their former homicide detectives to the decades-old murder of an 8-year-old girl who was abducted as she was walking to church more than 65 years ago. Another close call at the airport.
9: Two passenger planes coming within 1,000 feet of potentially crashing into each other. Air traffic control warning a Delta regional flight to perform a go-around just seconds before touchdown at LaGuardia Airport last Wednesday. Those Delta pilots suddenly aborting the landing and pulling up because a business jet was taking off on an intersecting runway without clearance. But that business jet pilot insisting someone did give them takeoff clearance. The FAA investigating the incident.
1: ABC's Gio Benitez. The WNBA says the Atlanta Dream's final games at home will be played in a bigger venue, State Farm Arena.
10: That's the home of the NBA's Atlanta Hawks and seats 17,000. More than three times the 5,000-seat Gateway Center Arena, the original Dream home court, now feeling the squeeze of fandomonia. The Dream alone says it's seen a 400% increase in season ticket members in the past 4 years. The WNBA also seen an uptick at the league's All-Star Game in July. Nearly 20,000 fans packed the United Center in Chicago. Michelle Franzen, ABC News.
1: The Justice Department says it's arrested 28 people in Nigeria and Ghana, allegedly responsible for scamming hundreds of Americans. Dave Packer, ABC News.
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12: Cloudy skies expected overnight with lows around 52. Northerly winds around 5 miles per hour. Daytime highs approaching 61 Wednesday. Cloudy skies. Mainly cloudy skies Wednesday night. Lows level off around 49. High of 60 Thursday with a chance for showers. 60 Friday. I'm meteorologist Jennifer Wojcicki on 95.3 WBEV, powered by Daily Dodge. Currently 58.
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Welcome to a brand new day. Hump day already. Mike. It's hump day. Anyway, I know that commercial will drive you right up the wall, won't it? Well, our journey this morning as we open the vault to check today's date in rock and roll history. Jeff Hall reporting for 95.3 WBEV. In 1957, first record that bounced off my forehead, although it was banned by some radio stations for its, wait for it, suggestive lyrics. Wake Up Little Susie by the Everly Brothers reached the top of the Billboard singles chart and stayed there for 3 weeks. Sliding ahead to 1969, Motown Records released Someday We'll Be Together. Now, it says on the label it's Diana Ross and the Supremes. And although the record was promoted as the final Supremes song to feature Diana Ross, she was the only member of the group to actually sing on the recording. Neither Mary Wilson or Cindy Bird's song contributed anything to it. It was a number one hit, though. The background vocals were provided entirely by session singer.

Well, from 1970, the story is from 1971, though. Today, a music publishing firm, Arco Industries, files a $500,000 lawsuit against John Fogerty, complaining that his song Traveling Band contains substantial material copied from Little Richard's Good Golly, Miss Molly. The suit was eventually settled out of court, with the publisher being granted a share of the song's future royalties.

is the band, and up on Cripple Creek, their single released today in 1969 from their self-titled sophomore effort, simply known as The Band. That was in 1969. Moving ahead to 1971, the number one single in America was a double-sided, A-sided single by Rod Stewart, Maggie May, and Reason to Believe. Ironically, Maggie May wasn't supposed to be the hit when Mercury released the single. Reason to Believe was the A-side. Maggie May was placed on the flip, but American radio programmers began turning the record over, and listeners quickly decided which side they wanted to hear, and it was Maggie May. Another remarkable part of the story, this same week, Rod Stewart's Every Picture Tells a Story was the number one album in America, and the success wasn't confined to the United States. Stewart simultaneously reached number one with both the album and the single in Britain as well, putting the Faces frontman firmly among rock's biggest solo stars.

0: Number one single this week in America and the number one album that it came from, Rod Stewart, Maggie May, and Reason to Believe from Every Picture Tells a Story. We'll take a short break, and when we come back, we'll play some more tunes from Every Picture Tells a Story and make it our first featured album of the morning. That's how we roll on the Insomnia Show. 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
1: ABC News, I'm Dave Packard. The man killed while riding a roller coaster at Six Flags over Georgia has now been identified as 42-year-old Hassan Kareem. ABC's Faith Abube.
2: Witnesses tell ABC News that one of the restraints unlatched. While it's unclear what led to the deadly incident, Six Flags now saying they will temporarily close 9 other similar roller coasters across the U.S. and Canada out of an abundance of caution.
1: The Vatican confirming Pope Leo has lung cancer. The pontiff underwent surgery to remove the lower lobe of his right lung. They say the surgery was successful. The faithful are hopeful. Mercedes Soulib outside New York City's St. Patrick's Cathedral.
3: I think it's going to be fine.
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1: Dwayne Keepity Davis, sentenced in Las Vegas Tuesday to 40 to life for his part in orchestrating the 1996 killing of rap icon Tupac Shakur. This is ABC News.
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2: Skies expected overnight with lows around 52. Northerly winds around 5 miles per hour. Daytime highs approaching 61 Wednesday. Cloudy skies. Mainly cloudy skies Wednesday night. Lows level off around 49. High of 60 Thursday with a chance for showers. 60 Friday. I'm meteorologist Jennifer Wojcicki on 95.3 WBEV, powered by Daily Dodge. 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

Rod Stewart, Every Picture Tells a Story, title cut to his album that was at number one on the Billboard 200 this week in 1971, and the single, the double A-sided Maggie May, and Reason to Believe was number one on the singles charts. We got a couple more songs to take us to the top of the hour to make it our first featured album of the morning. Seems like a long time. That's All Right. Bob Dylan's Tomorrow is a Long Time. And I Know I'm Losing You with members of the Faces. Rod Stewart on 95.3 WBEV from Every Picture Tells a Story.

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1: From ABC News, I'm Dave Backer. The Vatican confirming Pope Leo has lung cancer. On Tuesday, the Pontiff underwent surgery to remove the lower lobe of his right lung. ABC's Tom Sophie Borage is in Rome.
2: The Vatican is saying the surgery was successful. So, you know, we'll have to wait and see. We know now that Pope Leo is not going to be carrying out official meetings for the next week. He is expected to remain in Gemelli Hospital to recover from that surgery for about a week.
1: Cornell University now banning all fraternity parties for the rest of the year. This amid public outcry over an alleged rape inside a fraternity house in 2024. An investigation into alleged misconduct of a police officer in North Carolina may have uncovered

0: A deeper problem within the department. Reporter Hunter Sains from ABC affiliate WSOC has the story.
1: Six Charlotte-Mecklenburg police officers are waiting to see if they'll be fired, all because of racist text messages. Sources say those messages included uses of the N-word and likened the officers to a Klan rally. Sources say the messages were found as the State Bureau of Investigation looked into former CMPD officer Seth Elliott, who was arrested in July for misusing flock camera information.
0: Kimberly Guilfoyle, the Trump administration's ambassador to Greece, has resigned. The news comes following allegations of misconduct by a political donor. ABC's Rachel Scott.
2: Guilfoyle forced out after a spate of embarrassing corruption stories, including an allegation she asked a Trump donor to pay her $100,000 Amex bill. New White House press secretary Katie Zachariah making the announcement.
3: We have asked Ambassador Guilfoyle to resign. She has been a wonderful asset to the team, and we wish her well.
2: About an hour later, the ambassador resigned, calling the allegations against her false.
0: And vowing to vigorously defend her name and reputation. 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
0: The Treasury Department says it's imposing $1.2 billion in fines on Bank of America for allegedly violating anti-money laundering and sanctions laws. Bank of America says in a statement that financial crime compliance is serious and they are responsible for getting it right. A new round of layoffs for a popular grocery store.
10: Kroger has announced 3,000 people are going to be let go over the course of the next 3 years. CEO Greg Foran says the grocery store company must adapt and take advantage of technology. Last month, he released a new AI strategy for Kroger, which included a plan to have AI agents handle planning, shopping, and purchasing decisions for customers. Kroger is coming off a failed merger with Albertsons, which was at the center of antitrust lawsuits from the SEC and the states of Colorado and Washington. Mike Dubusky, ABC News.
0: The Justice Department says CVS has agreed to pay $315 million to resolve allegations that the company broke the law in filling opioid prescriptions. Now on display at Sotheby's in New York City, Jody, the fossilized remains of a Nanotyrannus, a distant cousin of the T-Rex. Sotheby's vice chair, Cassandra Hatton, says there are only two others known to exist.
11: So this is an incredibly important specimen. When you've only got three, it's both beautiful, but also scientifically important.
0: And projected to fetch between $6 and $9 million at auction. Dave Packer, ABC News.
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13: 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Be the correct caller when we ask who was the Columbus Family Dental mystery player of the game. 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
3: Cloudy skies expected overnight with lows around 52. Northerly winds around 5 miles per hour. Daytime highs approaching 61 Wednesday. Cloudy skies. Mainly cloudy skies Wednesday night. Lows level off around 49. High of 60 Thursday with a chance for showers. 60 Friday. I'm meteorologist Jennifer Wojcicki on 95.3 WBEV, powered by Daily Dodge. Currently 57.
4: 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The remainder of the tones are recorded at this level with the exception of the last tone, which is a reference tone at operating level.
5: I couldn't sleep at all last night.
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7: Hour number two of the Insomnia Show is on the air, starting out with a 10-minute song that took both sides of a 45. That's right. Yes, October 13th, 1972, they released And You and I, Part 1 and Part 2 on a single. When most radio singles were expected to last 2 or 3 minutes. Yes, released a 10-minute composition that required both sides of the 45. From their album Close to the Edge, it was divided in two parts for its American single release. Well, we're not going to stop it in the middle. We'll just play the whole darn thing. From the album Close to the Edge, here is And You and I.

A 10-minute song released as a single, believe it or not, on October 13th, 1972, And You and I by Yes from their Close to the Edge album. It reached 42 on the Billboard Hot 100, demonstrating that an extended progressive rock composition could find an audience beyond album-oriented radio. How about that? Well, prog rock, or progressive rock, if you will, continues. October 1973, Genesis Selling England by the Pound is released with Peter Gabriel before he was left the band for a solo career and was replaced by Phil Collins, the drummer, on vocals. Also, Steve Hackett is still in the band before he left. From that album, we've got I Know What I Like in Your Wardrobe and Firth of...

7 o'clock and time for lunch. Bum-de-dum-de-dum. When the sun beats down and I lie on the bench, I can always hear them.

0: Genesis with Peter Gabriel at the helm from the album Selling England by the Pound, which was released in October of 1973. We'll take a break and get the news update from ABC and be back with more on the Wednesday Morning Insomnia Show at your hometown station, 95.3 WBEV, powered by Daily Dodge.
1: ABC News, I'm Dave Packer. The Vatican confirming Pope Leo has lung cancer. Earlier on Tuesday, the pontiff underwent surgery to remove the lower lobe of his right lung. ABC's Tom Sophie Borges is in Rome.
2: The Vatican is saying the surgery was successful. So, you know, we'll have to wait and see. We know now that Pope Leo is not going to be carrying out official meetings for the next week. He is expected to remain in Gemelli Hospital to recover from that surgery for about a week.
1: Cornell University now banning all fraternity parties for the rest of the year. This amid public outcry over an alleged rape inside a fraternity house in 2024. Kimberly Guilfoyle, the Trump administration's ambassador to Greece, has resigned. The news comes following allegations of misconduct by a Trump political donor. Federal judge Tuesday extending an order blocking the Trump administration from banning reporters for CNN, MS Now, and Politico from the White House. This is ABC News.
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8: Cloudy skies overnight with a low of 51. Winds out of the north around 5 miles per hour. Overcast again Wednesday. Highs level off around 61. Mainly cloudy.

0: Wednesday night, lows around 48. Chance for showers Thursday and Friday, 56. Thursday, 54. Friday. I'm meteorologist Jennifer Wojcicki on 95.3 WBEV, powered by Daily Dodge. 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

Nazareth on 95.3 WBEV as we take birthdays seriously on the Insomnia Show. The way we always do, Dan McCaffrey was their lead vocalist. He was born today in 1946, known for their biggest hit, Love Hurts, from the Hair of the Dog album. We also have the song that came after it, giving you the whole side one of the album, just sneaking that in there. Changing Times on 95.3 WBEV. It's the Insomnia Show.

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1: From ABC News, I'm Dave Packer. Pope Leo has been diagnosed with adenocarcinoma, the most common form of non-small cell lung cancer. ABC foreign correspondent Tom Sophie Borridge has more from the Vatican.
2: Experts say what likely happened in that operating room, doctors performing minimally invasive camera-guided surgery, rapidly freezing, slicing, and analyzing the portion of the lung removed during surgery to provide immediate feedback to the surgical team while awaiting further information about what was removed. ABC News medical correspondent Dr. Darian Sutton.
3: In cases where this type of cancer is caught early, patients have the chance of living long, fruitful lives after their diagnosis. Surviving cancer and even thriving.
2: Experts say surgery could be curative since they found the growth early in a specific location.
1: The man killed while riding a roller coaster at Six Flags over Georgia has now been identified as 42-year-old Hassan Karim. ABC's Faith Abube.
4: Witnesses tell ABC News that one of the restraints unlatched. While it's unclear what led to the deadly incident, Six Flags now saying they will temporarily close 9 other similar roller coasters across the U.S. and Canada out of an abundance of caution.
1: 40 to life. That's what Dwayne Keefe D. Davis received in a Las Vegas courtroom Tuesday for his part in orchestrating the 1996 killing of rap icon Tupac Shakur. He's the only person ever charged in Shakur's death. Derek Lee Massive Stanton Jr., former member of the Digital Underground, says this should only be the start.
5: Frankly, justice hasn't been served. I say justice hasn't been served because there are more conspirators in the murder of Tupac Shakur. This was a planned attack against one of our most prolific artists and black human beings.
1: In a victory for media organizations, a federal judge Tuesday extended an order blocking the Trump administration from banning reporters from CNN, MS Now, and Politico from the White House. You're listening to ABC News.

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6: Chicago police say DNA evidence ties one of their former homicide detectives to the decades-old murder of an 8-year-old girl who was abducted as she was walking to church more than 65 years ago. Another close call at the airport.
7: Two passenger planes coming within 1,000 feet of potentially crashing into each other. Air traffic control warning a Delta regional flight to perform a go-around just seconds before touchdown at LaGuardia Airport last Wednesday. Those Delta pilots suddenly aborting the landing and pulling up because a business jet was taking off on an intersecting runway without clearance. But that business jet pilot insisting someone did give them takeoff clearance. The FAA investigating the incident.
6: ABC's Gio Benitez. The WNBA says the Atlanta Dream's final games at home will be played in a bigger venue, State Farm Arena.
8: That's the home of the NBA's Atlanta Hawks and seats 17,000. More than three times the 5,000-seat Gateway Center Arena, the original Dream home court, now feeling the squeeze of fandomonia. The Dream alone says it's seen a 400% increase in season ticket members in the past 4 years. The WNBA also seen an uptick at the league's All-Star Game in July. Nearly 20,000 fans packed the United Center in Chicago. Michelle Franz in ABC News.
6: The Justice Department says it's arrested 28 people in Nigeria and Ghana, allegedly responsible for scamming hundreds of Americans. Dave Packer, ABC News.
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10: Cloudy skies overnight with a low of 51. Winds out of the north around 5 miles per hour. Overcast again Wednesday. Highs level off around 61. Mainly cloudy Wednesday night. Lows around 48. Chance for showers Thursday and Friday, 56. Thursday, 54. Friday. I'm meteorologist Jennifer Wojcicki on 95.3 WBEV, powered by Daily Dodge. Currently 55.
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3: And a bar time hour is upon us. We don't have really any Beatles in the news to report this morning, so what we're going to do instead is feature the Moody Blues. Two of their members in the news. First one was John Lodge, the longtime bass player and singer. Moody Blues member since the beginning, a founding member, was passed away October 10th, 2025. A year ago, he was 82. And on today's birthday list, Justin Hayward, singer, songwriter, lead guitarist with the Moody Blues, born today in 1946. We have some Moody Blues Chronicles for you. Started for them in 1967 with their second album, Days of Future Past, recorded with a full orchestra. From that album, we've got Tuesday Afternoon and Nights in White Satin. Now, these songs kind of sat on the shelf, but they came to be very big hits in 1972 for the Moody Blues.

From A Question of Balance, that is Question. Moody Blues from 1970. Sliding ahead to 1971, the Chronicles continue. From the album Every Good Boy Deserves Favor, here's the story in your eyes.

0: Booty Blues, their only album to hit number one, came for them in 1972 with The Seventh Sojourn. That was the first song on side one. We'll dust off side two and have that for you in its entirety when we come back. But first, let's get the news update from ABC. 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
1: ABC News, I'm Dave Packer. The faithful are hopeful after it was announced by the Vatican today that Pope Leo was diagnosed with the most common form of non-small cell lung cancer. Outside New York City, St. Patrick's Cathedral, Maria Titus.
2: I believe all things happen for a reason, and that the Pope is probably offering his atrocities, caring. He's offering it for the world and for the people that he wants intercession for. So I think this is all within God's plan.
1: Six Flags now announcing they've decided to close a roller coaster similar to Goliath at other parks after a man fell to his death at Six Flags over Georgia. Sources tell ABC News President Trump and his advisors are mulling over whether they're no longer live stream Adel Hassan's execution. The concern that broadcasting the Fort Hood shooter's death by firing squad could supercharge anti-American propaganda. Kimberly Guilfoyle, the Trump administration's ambassador to Greece, resigned following allegations of misconduct by a political donor. This is ABC News.
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1: Cloudy skies overnight with a low of 51. Winds out of the north around 5 miles per hour. Overcast again Wednesday. Highs level off around 61. Mainly cloudy Wednesday night. Lows around 48. Chance for showers Thursday and Friday, 56. Thursday, 54. Friday. I'm meteorologist Jennifer Wojcicki on 95.3 WBEV, powered by Daily Dodge. Right now, it's 56 degrees.
2: Ladies and gentlemen, introducing the next performer is actually one of the easiest chores I've ever had. 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

Moody Blues from their Seventh Sojourn album, wrapping up side one with Isn't Life Strange. Flipping it over, we've got time for three songs from side two. Moody Blues' only number one album. Two of their members in the news. Justin Hayward passing away a year ago in 2025 at the age of 83. And Justin Hayward, songwriter and lead singer and guitarist with the Moody Blues, born today in 1946. We've got You and Me, the Land of Make-Believe, and I'm Just a Singer in a Rock and Roll Band on the Bar Time Hour of the Insomnia Show.

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1: From ABC News, I'm Dave Packer. The Vatican confirming Pope Leo has lung cancer. On Tuesday, the Pontiff underwent surgery to remove the lower lobe of his right lung. ABC's Tom Sophie Borage is in Rome.
2: The Vatican is saying the surgery was successful. So, you know, we'll have to wait and see. We know now that Pope Leo is not going to be carrying out official meetings for the next week. He is expected to remain in Gemelli Hospital to recover from that surgery for about a week.
1: Cornell University now banning all fraternity parties for the rest of the year. This amid public outcry over an alleged rape inside a fraternity house in 2024. An investigation into alleged misconduct of a police officer in North Carolina may have uncovered a deeper problem within the department. Reporter Hunter Sains from ABC affiliate WSOC has the story.
3: Six Charlotte-Mecklenburg police officers are waiting to see if they'll be fired, all because of racist text messages.

0: Sources say those messages included uses of the N-word and likened the officers to a Klan rally. Sources say the messages were found as the State Bureau of Investigation looked into former CMPD officer Seth Elliott, who was arrested in July for misusing flock camera information.
1: Kimberly Guilfoyle, the Trump administration's ambassador to Greece, has resigned. The news comes following allegations of misconduct by a political donor. ABC's Rachel Scott.
2: Guilfoyle forced out after a spate of embarrassing corruption stories, including an allegation she asked a Trump donor to pay her $100,000 Amex bill. New White House press secretary Katie Zachariah making the announcement.
3: We have asked Ambassador Guilfoyle to resign. She has been a wonderful asset to the team, and we wish her well.
2: About an hour later, the ambassador resigned, calling the allegations against her false.
1: And vowing to vigorously defend her name and reputation. 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
1: The Treasury Department says it's imposing $1.2 billion in fines on Bank of America for allegedly violating anti-money laundering and sanctions laws. Bank of America says in a statement that financial crime compliance is serious and they are responsible for getting it right. A new round of layoffs for a popular grocery store.
10: Kroger has announced 3,000 people are going to be let go over the course of the next 3 years. CEO Greg Foran says the grocery store company must adapt and take advantage of technology. Last month, he released a new AI strategy for Kroger, which included a plan to have AI agents handle planning, shopping, and purchasing decisions for customers. Kroger is coming off a failed merger with Albertsons, which was at the center of antitrust lawsuits from the SEC and the states of Colorado and Washington. Mike Dubusky, ABC News.
1: The Justice Department says CVS has agreed to pay $315 million to resolve allegations that the company broke the law in filling opioid prescriptions. Now on display at Sotheby's in New York City, Jody, the fossilized remains of a Nanotyrannus, a distant cousin of the T-Rex. Sotheby's vice chair, Cassandra Hatton, says there are only two others known to exist.
11: So this is an incredibly important specimen. When you've only got three, it's both beautiful, but also scientifically important.
1: And projected to fetch between $6 and $9 million at auction. Dave Packer, ABC News.
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13: Overcast overnight with a low of 51. North winds around 5 miles per hour. Cloudy Wednesday, 61. Lows level off around 48. Wednesday night, mainly cloudy skies expected. Temps below average Thursday and Friday with highs in the mid-50s. Showers both days. I'm meteorologist Jennifer Wojcicki on 95.3 WBEV, powered by Daily Dodge. Currently 56.
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The Insomnia Show continues with Wednesday morning edition of Country Flashback Overnight. I'm Jeff Hall, magically morphing my way into being Pam Yonke, the Fabulous Farm Babes, maybe not quite so fabulous opening act. I'm Jeff Hall with great country for you, the way it used to be, the way it ought to be. If you like songs with steel guitar, fiddle, easy to understand lyrics, songs that go somewhere, songs that mean something, this is the show for you. A lot of 80s, 90s, 2000, even older sometimes. We'll check today's date in country music history in the 4 o'clock hour as well. Right now, we've got Terry Clark, Michael Martin Murphy, Tracy Byrd, and Willie Nelson doing an old Kenny Rogers in the first edition tune. Just dropped in to see what condition my condition is in.

0: like it when girls give you direct orders like that. 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Let's pull over and take a news break and be back down the road with some more hardcore country the way it used to be, the way it ought to be on Country Flashback Overnight at your hometown station, 95.3 WBEV, powered by Daily Dodge.
1: ABC News, I'm Dave Packer. The Vatican confirming Pope Leo has lung cancer. Earlier on Tuesday, the pontiff underwent surgery to remove the lower lobe of his right lung. ABC's Tom Sophie Borridge is in Rome.
2: The Vatican is saying the surgery was successful. So, you know, we'll have to wait and see. We know now that Pope Leo is not going to be carrying out official meetings for the next week. He is expected to remain in Gemelli Hospital to recover from that surgery for about a week.
1: Cornell University now banning all fraternity parties for the rest of the year. This amid public outcry over an alleged rape inside a fraternity house in 2024. Kimberly Guilfoyle, the Trump administration's ambassador to Greece, has resigned. The news comes following allegations of misconduct by a Trump political donor. Federal judge Tuesday extending an order blocking the Trump administration from banning reporters for CNN, MS Now, and Politico from the White House. This is ABC News.
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9: Overcast overnight with a low of 51. North winds around 5 miles per hour. Cloudy Wednesday, 61. Lows level off around 48. Wednesday night, mainly cloudy skies expected. Temps below average Thursday and Friday with highs in the mid-50s. Showers both days. I'm meteorologist Jennifer Wojcicki on 95.3 WBEV, powered by Daily Dodge. Currently 56.

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1: Sherry Preston, Pope Leo spending what is being described as a tranquil night in a Roman hospital after doctors confirmed the nodule found on his lung is cancerous. ABC's Tom Sophie Burridge is at the Vatican.
2: When the Pope announced that he had this abnormality, this growth on his lung, he said that it was discovered at an early stage, at an early phase. So, you know, that I think is one cause for optimism here. And we know that the cancer that he has, it is adenocarcinoma. It is the most common form of non-small cell lung cancer.
1: Here's ABC News medical contributor Dr. Darian Sutton.
3: The reassuring news is that if this lobe was removed and it was found that there was no other signs of spread, this may be a curative procedure. But of course, we need to wait for the further formal pathology reports. That includes genetic testing, as well as making sure that what was removed was the complete mass and that there was nothing left.
1: America needs a new ambassador to Greece after Kimberly Guilfoyle stepped down amid ethics questions. Here's ABC. Rachel Scott.
4: I was outside of the White House on the South Lawn waiting for the president to walk out as he was getting ready to depart for Alaska. And so when the president left the residence, I asked him directly about Guilfoyle. She was almost a member of his family. She almost married his son. I asked if he was surprised to learn about these allegations against her. And it was quite notable. He tried to put some distance between himself and Guilfoyle and their family connection.
1: At the president's political rally in Alaska.
5: Your costs are coming way down anyway. We're very close to winning. I mean, I think we've won the war because Iran will not have a nuclear weapon. Let me put it that way. But that'll end very soon.
1: Now, new inflation numbers, however, may tell a different story about costs. Labor Department this morning expected to report prices 3.6% higher in September than 1 year ago. 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
7: Overcast overnight with a low of 51. North winds around 5 miles per hour. Cloudy Wednesday, 61. Lows level off around 48. Wednesday night, mainly cloudy skies expected. Temps below average Thursday and Friday with highs in the mid-50s. Showers both days. I'm meteorologist Jennifer Wojcicki on 95.3 WBEV.

0: 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Right now, it's 55 degrees.
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Our journey this morning starting in Iron City, Tennessee in 1938 as Melba Montgomery was born. Known for No Charge, her number one hit in 1974. She's also written songs for artists such as George Strait, Reba McEntire, Randy Travis, George Jones, Patti Loveless, and more. She died in a Nashville care facility on January 15th, 2025, at the age of 86. In 1957, the Everly Brothers were at number one on the singles chart with Wake Up Little Susie. The song was banned in such places as Boston, although the song does not state that Susie and her boyfriend had sexual relations. Indeed, it strongly implies that they did not, but it got the song banned anyway. How about that? Well, in 1970, the fourth CMA Awards were held at the Ryman Auditorium, also known as the Grand Ole Opry in Nashville, Tennessee. Merle Haggard received four awards, Entertainer of the Year, Male Vocalist of the Year, Album of the Year for Okie from Muskogee. Kris Kristofferson won Song of the Year with Sunday Morning Coming Down. Tammy Wynette won Female Vocalist of the Year, and Dolly Parton performed with Porter Wagoner during the show. We've got Okie from Muskogee and Kris Kristofferson's Sunday Morning Coming Down as we look at the fourth annual CMA Awards today in 1970.

head didn't hurt. And the beer I had for breakfast wasn't bad, so I had one more for dessert.

24th Annual CMA Awards. Today in 1970, Kris Kristofferson won Song of the Year with Sunday Morning Coming Down. In 1973, the Nashville Songwriters Hall of Fame added Don Gibson to the list, along with Jack Clement, Harlan Howard, Roger Miller, Ed and Steve Nelson, and Willie Nelson. We got Don Gibson's I Can't Stop Loving You from 1973.

up to the 19th Country Music Association Awards that were held today at the Grand Ole Opry House in Nashville in 1985. The show was hosted by Kris Kristofferson and Ann Murray. Winners included George Strait, who won Male Vocalist of the Year and Album of the Year for Does Fort Worth Ever Cross Your Mind? Reba McEntire won Female Vocalist of the Year. The Judds won Vocal Group of the Year. Lee Greenwood won Song of the Year for this one, God Bless the USA.

0: There you go, Hank Williams Jr., all my rowdy friends coming over tonight, picking up music video of the year at the 19th Annual Country Music Association Awards, held at the Grand Ole Opry House in 1985. We'll take a break and get the news update from ABC and be back with more as we start to wind things down on Country Flashback overnight at your hometown station, 95.3 WBEV, powered by Daily Dodge.
1: I'm Sherry Preston. Overnight, a federal judge has extended an order blocking President Trump's ban on reporters from three news outlets at the White House. It makes its way through the court system. The judge ruling that CNN, MSNBC, and Politico are likely to succeed in their constitutional free speech and due process claims in court. Pope Leo has lung cancer. The Vatican confirming that news after a nodule was removed from his lung Tuesday. ABC's Tom Sophie Burridge is at the Vatican.
2: The Vatican saying the Pope was in the operating room for 3 hours, with the surgery itself lasting 90 minutes, adding the surgery was successful and there were no complications.
3: Given the advancements in the treatment of lung cancer, medical experts say patients can have great outcomes if doctors caught the cancer early and removed it all during the procedure.
1: Ukrainian President Volodymyr Zelensky will be in London for talks today. Overnight strikes in and around the country, including in the capital of Kyiv, have left more than 500,000 people without power. This is ABC News.
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0: As Randolph Cambria Friesland plays host to Lords Academy, a win by the Patriots, they claim the outright Trailways Conference crown. 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
2: Overcast overnight with a low of 51. North winds around 5 miles per hour. Cloudy Wednesday, 61. Lows level off around 48. Wednesday night, mainly cloudy skies expected. Temps below average Thursday and Friday with highs in the mid-50s. Showers both days. I'm meteorologist Jennifer Wojcicki on 95.3 WBEV, powered by Daily Dodge. Right now, it's 53 degrees.
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Freddie Fender passing away today in 2006. He's best known for those two 1975 hits, Before the Next Teardrop Falls and the subsequent remake of his own, Wasted Days and Wasted Nights. Well, one more story to wrap up today's date in country music history. American singer, songwriter, and author Steve Cash, founding member of the Ozark Mountain Daredevils, died after an extended illness. He was 73. Ozark's best known for their singles, If You Want to Get to Heaven, and Jackie Blue. We got them both at 95.3 WBEB.

That's what I need, a midnight girl in a sunset town. Sweethearts of the Rodeo, just about putting the wraps on another edition of Country Flashback Overnight. Would you look at the clock? It's time for me to skedaddle on off into the early morning sunrise and bid you adieu, but not before I leave you with an ear cootie. A song is going to play in your head all morning long. Love me or hate me for these. Johnny Lee is going to do the honors this morning from 1983. Hey, I'm Jeff Hall saying get out there. Go Brewers later on tonight as our quest for the World Series continues right here on 95.3 WBEV. I'll be back at the microphone after that at midnight with an all-new Insomnia show. So drop by often, stay long, and enjoy yourself much. All right. Without further ado, here's Johnny Lee. Good morning, everybody.

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1: From ABC News, I'm Sherry Preston. The Vatican has issued a statement saying Pope Leo had a restful night following surgery at a Roman hospital. ABC's Tom Sophie Burridge is at the Vatican.
2: We got a much more detailed statement from the Vatican, a much more significant statement, which revealed the diagnosis of lung cancer. It also said that part of Pope Leo's right lung had been removed during that surgery. It said that the surgery had gone to plan. I think that's important to underline, and that there were no complications.
1: The Vatican statement saying doctors are not currently speaking of chemotherapy or any other treatments pending the results of other tests. Overnight, a federal judge extended an order blocking President Trump's ban on reporters from three news outlets from the White House. The judge ruling that CNN, MS Now, and Politico are likely to succeed in their constitutional free speech and due process claims. President Trump on the stump in Alaska, remarking about inflation and prices following the war.
3: Everything went up. You know, they blame me. They caused the highest prices in history, and then they start screaming, affordability, you know? In other words, every time they want to try and get me, they say, affordability, sir.
1: Labor Department today will release consumer price numbers on affordability for September. Analysts expect they were up another 3.6% compared to a year ago. We now know the name of the man who fell from a Six Flags Over Georgia roller coaster Monday. He is 42-year-old Hassan Kareem, who was at the park with his family.
4: We've seen several social media posts where people are just talking about how this was a man who was a family man. He loved life and he loved his students, and he just was such a joy to be around, and it's just such a tragic end to his story.
1: ABC's Faith Abube, the park still investigating witness accounts saying the man became unlatched while on the Goliath roller coaster, his body hitting multiple parts of the ride before falling to the ground. You're listening to ABC News.
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5: With more practical tips and useful advice, this is the Old Farmer's Almanac Radio Report for Wednesday, October 14th, the 287th day of the year. 34th President Dwight D. Eisenhower was born on this day in 1890, and A.A. Milne's classic Winnie the Pooh was first published in 1926. We've talked previously about the benefits of a daily nap. It improves mental capacity and alertness, and it reduces the dangers of sleep deprivation. But those aren't excuses for snoozing the day away. One French sleep expert has said there is an ideal length for a daytime nap, and that length is 20 minutes. At some point, after about a third of an hour, many of us enter slow wave sleep. Rather than feeling rejuvenated, we'll awake in a state of sleep inertia. So draw the shades, fluff the pillows, set the alarm for 20 minutes, and don't hit the snooze button. That's the Old Farmer's Almanac Radio Report. 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

0: overcast skies today with highs around 61. Winds out of the northeast, 5 to 10 miles per hour. Mainly cloudy tonight, lows dip down to about 48. Rain showers likely tomorrow, highs around 56. Chance for showers Friday, highs around 54. 58, clear skies Saturday. I'm meteorologist Jennifer Wojcicki on 95.3 WBEV, powered by Daily Dodge. Right now, it's 53 degrees.
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3: Wisconsin beginning today. That's one of the stories I bring to you on a Wednesday. How you doing, everybody? It's the fabulous Farm Babe Pam Yonke. This is the Midwest Farm Report. Hey, what are your plans for the big watch party tonight? Go Brew Crew. I gotta tell you, I've got a 92-year-old mom in Abrams, Wisconsin. I'm afraid it's gonna cause her a medical alert if the Brewers don't pull it out. We'll have to wait and see. Tell me what you're going to be doing for this big event. Talk text line is already open and warm to the touch. 877-301-FARM. That's 877-301-3276. How are you going to be paying attention to the big game tonight? I'll find out about Stu Muck and what his plans are. He'll be bringing us weather details. Like I said at the outset, it looks like things are changing as of today. Cloudy skies on the way. Winds are going to start to kick up a little bit. Highs today right around 63. Tomorrow morning, we start with the rain. Highs will be around 56. Again, a little on the breezy side. Chance of rain tomorrow, 100%. We're looking at a quarter to a half an inch of rain tomorrow that could be falling on our farm fields. Friday, another 20% chance of showers in the morning. Otherwise, sunny the rest of the day on Friday. Highs around 54. Could see widespread frost as soon as Friday night. Weather details on the way. We're also checking in this morning with our friends from the field, Wiffles Wednesday. Find out how the harvest is going. All that and more just around the corner. Coming up next, a rural sociologist paying very close attention to the family patterns during the harvest. Specifically, how do we make sure that we're taking care of our kids? Jill Welke's got that story to kick us off on a Wednesday.
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6: 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They

0: look different to every family. And I'm Jill Welke from the northern end of the world's longest barn right here in Eau Claire. And I have Dr. Florence Becutt. She is the rural psychologist and the lead of the Agricultural Safety and Health Program working out of Penn State University. So, Florence, when it comes to thinking about families and safety and children on the farm, that's not always the first thing that we think about. And you've done a study that really looks at child care experiences when it comes to rural America. What did you find out?
1: So this is a study where we talk with farm parents across the country to ask them, what does child care look like when you have children under 18? And kind of how do you juggle having children around, getting the work done on the farm, and taking care of your other personal affairs. And one of the things that we heard with some parents is they love having children around on the farm. Oftentimes they want the children involved, but there are times where it's just not practical and it's also not safe. And when we ask specifically about what does child care look like for you, and child care can look like a lot of different ways, right? It can be grandma and grandpa or grandpa who look after the children. It can be a neighbor. It can be a child care center down the road, or someone who runs a child care out of their home. What we heard was more often than not that it was challenging to find options that work for them. And in that particular study, three-quarter of the farm parents that we talked to said that in the last 5 years, they had experienced challenges connected to cost, availability, or access to childcare.
0: And when it comes to doing this survey, how many responses did you have, and how widespread were you? I mean, are you just in a couple states, or you're covering a lot?
1: Good question, Jill. So there's been a couple of phases to the study. One was when we did focus groups with farm women in just three states, and Wisconsin was one of the states. But for the survey, we wanted to get a national perspective. And so we heard back from 860 farm parents with children under 18, and they came from 40 different states. So we almost covered all of the states in the U.S. with that study.
0: And when it comes to that study and talking about the safety of the children, what was the biggest concern with the families? Being able to find that health care, is it the cost? Is it just the availability?
1: I think it looks differently for families, right? Because it also depends on, you know, how big your farm is. What's your operation like, right? Some folks might have, you know, like a dairy farm where parents might be worried about the kids getting kicked by the cows, in particular when they're youngest, and others when their children are older, they're more independent. But yes, in general, what farm parents talked about was that it was just expensive and not easy to find, or it might take a while to get there. If it takes you 40 minutes to drive there one way, and then you have to drive back to the farm, and then a few hours later, you go back and pick them up, but you spend so much of your work day already. In general, the cost is really high for people when they are not able to get help with childcare. So in our study, about half of the people said that they don't have to pay for childcare. Either they do it themselves, or they have a family member that helps out. But for the folks that paid for a form of childcare, it was on average, most often over $200 per week. So that adds up pretty quickly in a family budget.
0: And we're chatting with Dr. Florence Becutt. She is the rural psychologist and lead of the Agricultural Safety and Health Program. When it comes to the survey, one of the things you asked about was the goals and the values and priorities in raising children. Mm-hmm. What did those goals look like?
1: And the reason to why we asked about the goals, right, is because having children is such a personal experience, right? And you know, people usually say, like, it's not uncommon to hear, like, don't tell me how to raise my children, right? And so I think, too, that's what we were trying to be careful to with the study was we really wanted to understand where people are, you know, in terms of where they're at. For most people, and I don't remember the numbers off the top of my head, but it's very important for their children to be involved on the farm. And I don't think that's surprising. That'd be surprising to anyone who has a connection to the ag sector one way or another. And so there's like that desire to get children involved, to develop work ethics for them.

0: learn about the farm, because oftentimes too, there's the perspective of they are the next generation and there are hopes that they take over the farm. Some folks too talked about how they need the help on the farm. Children in particular, the older ones, right, or they want to become more independent, they provide really important help to the farm. But what was interesting is that by the same token that people are saying, we want this, we love having the children around, by the same token, is how difficult it is. Like some of the challenges around, you know, being worried that the children could get hurt. And that came up quite a bit where people said, I'm just worried that the children could get hurt. And so you have situations where people felt that they had to take the children along with them because they don't have other childcare options. And so that created a source of stress. And we know in agriculture, there are lots of stressors already. But another thing, too, that people talked about very frankly was having children around, in particular younger ones, sometimes make it hard to get the work done. And that's an experience that we heard over and over again. And the extent to which, too, people felt that there wasn't necessarily enough support or enough help with younger children, in particular in rural areas.
1: So many factors when it comes to those inputs, whether you're planting corn or raising those kiddos safely. And that was Dr. Florence Becott. She is the project director and the nationwide insurance early career professional in agricultural safety at the Pennsylvania State University, looking at taking care of our kiddos for the next generation. And I'm Jill Welke from the northern end of the world's longest barn in Eau Claire.
2: 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Stay tuned as ag meteorologist Stu Muck gives you the latest forecast in just moments, right here on the Midwest Farm Report.
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8: I'm talking about the Brewers. Come on in on a Wednesday morning. How you doing, everybody? I'm the fabulous Farm Babe Pam Yonke. 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Stu Muck, Ag Meteorologist, along with us. Are you going to have a watch party tonight, Stu?
9: No, but I'll try and, you know, pay attention to the game.
8: I know. See, that's what I'm asking people. What are you going to do for a watch party tonight? For a lot of folks, it might be having friends over, meeting up at a bar or a restaurant. Or for a lot of our audience, I think it may be enjoyed from the tractor cab, a combine operator's seat, semi drivers. Maybe our grain elevator guys are going to be out there trying to run.

0: on the dryers. What are you going to do for your watch party? 877-301-FARM. Let me have it. 877-301-3276. Because although we've done pretty good using the weather to our advantage for the harvest, now you're starting to scare me. Not just temperatures change, but the moisture coming in later.
1: Yeah, we get to see a little change with some rain chances here for later in the week. A little rain.

0: Maybe you didn't see it, Pam. 0.06 of an inch. Lacrosse at 0.02 of an inch. That's about the same for Eau Claire. 0.07 of an inch at Milwaukee. Everybody falling in. Just not a whole lot of rain, but a little rain that fell late afternoon, evening, right around sundown and after. Now, cool fronts off to our south, extending from northern Ohio all the way back to Kansas. Not a big concern. It's to the south. That's where rain is today. Down in Missouri and parts of Illinois and Ohio, it's not going to rush right back in Wisconsin, but it will hold on to a few more clouds in the southern part of the state, a little more sun further north. That's okay, too. But there will be that next low pressure system moving east on that boundary. And that's when I expect some rain chance developing Thursday, lasting into Thursday night, or even just into Friday morning in southeast Wisconsin. Rain amounts probably in that 1/4 to 1/2 inch range, enough to add some mud back to the situation, but hopefully not cause any major concerns. But we are going to have that rain. And then the biggest factor of this system moving in will be some very strong northwest winds for Friday. And that will really usher in the cold air. Temperatures going to be clearing out later Friday. And frosty and freezy conditions are expected for Friday night and on into Saturday morning. Almost everywhere in the state, we have a pretty good chance to get down to freezing, even in the far south and below freezing further north. And add to that very strong wind into the day Friday, diminishing overnight. But it's going to feel chilly as those temperatures will be falling as we make our way on into Friday. The weekend, well, they turn around, warming up back to above normal, in fact, already through Saturday, Sunday, and Monday. I'll have forecast details after this.
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5: All right, like I said, we're looking for your details on what that watch party is going to be like tonight, as I hope the Brewers put the dagger in and take us all to the World Series, first time since, what, 1982? What were you doing in 1982?
0: I remember we were talking about the championships when we were at a conference for the Wisconsin FFA.
5: So high school.
0: Out already, but you know.
5: Huh? Were you out? Yeah, oh, I suppose we would have been out. Yeah, we would have been out. We
0: Come on,
5: been out.
0: Pam.
5: I know. All right, let's stick with what we know, and that is apparently that things are going to get a lot colder.
0: Yes, and there will be a little rain. 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Not bad. Upper 50s, even a mid 60 in southern Wisconsin, with the northeast wind about 5 to 10. More clouds overnight and down into the 40s, mid to upper 40s, with east winds 5 to 10. Tomorrow's the day. Cloudy skies, rain may even develop yet late in the morning in the west, more likely in the afternoon. The rest of the state, mid-50s with east winds about 5 to 15. Still some rain overnight or into early Friday. Some 1/4 to 1/2 inch amounts. Clearing out later Friday, a windy day. I expect upper 40s to mid-50s at best. The northwest winds Friday, Pam, gusting to 35 and 40. Ugh. And then that cold Friday night, Saturday morning. And how about that? Saturday and Sunday, we pushed to the upper 50s and back to the 60s.
5: Well, so anybody with Friday night football better get ready to bundle up.
0: It's going to be chilly.
5: Just the forecast alone gives me the shivers. I don't know if I'm ready for this.
0: It's time, though. It's got to happen.
5: I get you. All right, man. We'll catch up with you tomorrow, hopefully with all kinds of victories.

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1: 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We'll see you then.
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11: 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Market cows, high yielding cows, 110 to 135. Covers utilities and lower yielding cows at 75 to 109 and the lower yielding canner shells, trim, and doubtful health at 30 to 74. Market bulls 155 to 185. And the calves sold by the head today, quality Holstein bull calves 750 to 990 per head. That computes to a top calf of 1080 per pound. Second cut calves at 550 to 740. Quality Holstein heifer calves 3 to 600 per head. And the quality beef and crossbred calves, bulls and heifers, 1,000 to 1,270 per head, which computes to 1,450 per pound on the top calf. Our next auction will be Wednesday, October 14th, starting at 11 a.m. with fed cattle, followed by bulls and cows. This is Leo Aben, Equi Livestock in Lemire with this marketing update, and we thank you for your business.
12: Lots of clouds over the next couple of days, and we'll have a chance of seeing some rain showers. Sunshine returns this weekend as high pressure builds back into the area.

0: We'll have lots of sunshine for Saturday and Sunday, and we'll see a few clouds move back in Monday. Taking a closer look at our forecast, mainly cloudy, high of 61, cloudy tonight, low near 48. Chance of rain on Thursday, high near 56. I'm Laura Lockwood on 95.3 WBEV, powered by Daily Dodge.
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3: Look down on a warm, sunny fall day and you might see a fuzzy black caterpillar with a reddish-brown band around its middle. The woolly bear caterpillar, or woolly worm, is a beloved part of our fall culture as a predictor of winter weather. Legend has it if the red band around its middle is wide, the winter will be mild. If the red band is narrow, you'd better have the snow shovels ready. And if you see them inching their way south, that means they're running from colder weather. Jody Green is an extension educator at the University of Nebraska. She says the myth picked up steam in 1948 by an insect curator at the American Museum of Natural History in New York City.
7: He collected woolly bear caterpillars for a number of years and measured their little midsection, that reddish area, and then he kind of tracks the weather patterns. Evidently, it's been debunked, so it no longer stands because there are scientific reasons why some of those bands are narrower and wider.
3: She says the width of the red band probably has more to do with past weather than future. Good weather conditions produce growing caterpillars.
7: The caterpillars have 13 segments. They can count the number of segments that are changing color. And so what happens is that as they age, they actually get a larger band. And so older caterpillars are going to have a larger red-brown band.
3: Even though there's no scientific evidence that caterpillars know something we don't, it's still fun to think along those lines. I'm Jody Henke. Learn more about woolly bear folklore at agriculture.com.
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0: You know, social media is a great way to kind of interact, if you will, with the general consuming public. And that's what a lot of Wisconsin farmers are doing. If you haven't followed a farmer lately on any number of platforms, you're missing out. This is one of the busiest times of the year for those exchanges. Kylie Allen catching up with an Iowa farmer that's on social media and literally has millions of people following him through the harvest. That story's on the way. Hey, what's your story? What's the watch party look like for tonight's big game with the Brew Crew? Are you inviting people over? Are you meeting at a pub? Maybe you're going to be watching or hearing from the combine. What are you going to do? Let the farm babe know what's up for that watch party. 877-301-FARM. That's 877-301-3276. On this, the 14th day of October. Let's see, what can I tell you about today? So on this day, back in 1912, Theodore Roosevelt was campaigning in Milwaukee. He walked outside the Gilpatrick Hotel and was shot at close range by a saloon keeper. And believe it or not, the speech notes that Theodore Roosevelt had in his pocket were what saved him, because he did get shot at close range. But the bullet basically went into the pocket of notes. He did get bloodied, but he kept right on campaigning. Theodore Roosevelt, shot in Milwaukee on this day back in 1912. On this day, 1926, Winnie the Pooh is published for the very first time. And of course, Winnie the Pooh, still around. On this day in 1964, Martin Luther King received the Nobel Peace Prize for his nonviolent resistance to racial prejudice. He was 35 years young at that time, on this day back in 1964. And just one birthday for you this morning. Happy birthday to music performer Usher, 48 years young today. And now you know. All right, it's time to head out to the fields and find out how Wisconsin farmers have been using this gorgeous weather to their advantage, I hope. It's a Wiffles Wednesday today in southwest Wisconsin. Our friend Lucas Clayton is along with us. He's district sales manager for Wiffles Hybrid. My goodness, you've got to admit, Lucas, this is just fine as frog's hair, the weather we've been enjoying.
1: Yeah, we've had a great window of opportunity to get in the fields and get a lot of harvest accomplished. And a lot of beans have been going off, but definitely some guys have been getting into some corn, and definitely a really good time to stay busy and get a lot of things harvested. So
0: how's it standing down by you? That had been an earlier conversation I had with some of the Wiffles folks, just to make sure that you were doing that push test, you know, the pinch test on the stock quality. How's it doing with this exceptionally dry, warm weather now?
1: Yeah, I mean, the crop really moved fast towards the end, and would definitely agree, stock quality and those types of things were a concern. We were tracking above normal for heat units, so that corn crop really got pushed along right to the end. And definitely being on top of every field, the earlier the maturity, it would tell you it's probably some that you need to get harvested before some of that later maturity. But things seem to be standing well. But definitely need to go out and take advantage of this really nice weather and get that stuff in the bins.
0: Now, we talk about what's happening in Wisconsin. Wiffles is about giving growers a good, consistent message on what's happening as far as the overall harvest. Tell us about that website, Lucas.
1: Yeah, so it's something we've been doing for a couple years. You can go right on to wiffles.com, and we call it our harvest

0: progress map. It allows you, takes about 30 seconds. You can go in and kind of say, hey, we're about 25% harvested, you know, on our local farm. And we kind of take all that information and kind of just provide a map that's showing you, you know, what the harvest is doing kind of throughout the Corn Belt and where we represent as Wiffles hybrids.
1: And that's real time. So it's constantly changing.
0: Yes. Yeah. So it's you can go in and enter some information, you know, say yesterday, which would be a Monday, and you could come in and enter, you know, something this Friday, because obviously throughout the week, things are changing on your operation. And we take all that information and keep updating it daily and just allows people to kind of, you know, see what's going on across the Corn Belt from a harvest standpoint.
1: Well, and, you know, the nice part, Lucas Clayton, along with us from Wiffles Hybrid, you know, the nice part also about dealing with Wiffles is that independent voice. You respect every grower, what they're doing, what their game plan is, because it really resonates with the independence that Wiffles is all about.
0: Yeah, and it's pretty unique this year. We're actually celebrating 80 years of being independent seed corn company. You know, it's still family owned and that's how we go to the marketplace, as you know, with our independence. And I personally have been here for over 12 years, and it's been a great company to be a part of and enjoy, working for them and how we do things. So
1: 12 years. Good. I was looking back in my emails and I knew that you and I had at least a good 7 or 8 in, and now putting a number to it. Way to go. Congratulations. That's yeah. Tells us a lot about Wiffles right there.
0: Yes. Yeah. Yeah. Thank you. So
1: Lucas Clayton joining us this morning for Wiffles Wednesday. If you want to find out a little bit more about that independent family owned company that's doing so well in Wisconsin, or if you want to see how your neighbors are doing when it comes to the harvest, that website's got it all. Wiffles.com. Lucas Clayton along with us on Wiffles Wednesday.
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1: Well, Wisconsin farmers are doing their red letter best to try to capitalize on the weather they've got and keep moving forward on the harvest. The latest updates from the Wisconsin Ag Statistical Service this morning show that across the state of Wisconsin, we've got about 95% of our corn silage already harvested. About 16% of our corn has already been combined for grain. Now, the silage numbers ahead of our five-year average, the corn for grain just a little bit behind. But we have been focusing on soybeans. Already 54% of our soybeans have been combined off.

0: And again, that's ahead of our five-year average. Right now, farmers are saying 55% of that soybean crop is in good to excellent range. That's down a little bit from last week, but still, as the harvest moves forward, happy to see it. You might be happy to see that the markets are starting to try to regain some of the ground lost from Friday's big World Ag Supply Demand Report shock. In overnight electronic trade on Wednesday morning, right now, December corn still down 2 at 480. November soybeans are up 6 cents right now at 1289. December wheat, 4 cents lower, 665. July new crops down 2.5 at 689. That wheat is something we'll pay attention to in Wisconsin, because right now, according to the latest crop progress report, 60% of our winter wheat in Wisconsin's in the ground, and that is well behind our five-year average. So either we're not going to plant it, or we haven't gotten a chance to plant it just yet. Yesterday, the barrel and butter prices were unchanged. The AA butter, or the 40-pound block cheese, rather, gained 5.25 cents to 144.25 per pound, and the fluid milk contracts were up. That's a conversation we'll be having with our friends from EverEgg coming your way tomorrow. Up next, Kylie Allen and a handle. What does it mean? We'll tell you. 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
1: 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More farm news straight ahead. 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
0: I want you to remember, with the harvest in 2026, please be safe, be careful. I know you're starting to get fatigued. It's frustrating knowing what the markets are and how expensive this crop is, but please take care of yourself. Be careful out there. As we wrap her up on a Wednesday morning, Kylie Allen joins us. You know, a lot of farmers are sharing their harvest stories through social media these days. If you're not following one, I sure hope that you will on whatever platform you like. Kylie Allen takes us behind the conversation with an Iowa farmer that started off with just a simple goal, kind of sharing the daily trials and tribulations of being a farmer. And boy, it has found tremendous results. Kylie?
10: When you sign up for a social media platform, you sign up for something called a handle. It's like your digital name tag. It's uniquely yours.

0: stars, and people can find you easily by typing it into the search bar. In just 2010, when Dan Ventiker took the handle Iowa Dairy Farmer, he had no idea what was in store. Now, the Dairy Farmer has nearly 3 million followers on social media, where he shares the story of the American dairy industry.
1: Our dairy farm is in Northeast Iowa. My brother and I formed our LLC, Honey Creek Dairy, in 2015. And for the first 5 years, we milked in a parlor. Let me back up a little bit first, though, to a little bit of family history. Our farm moved, my great-grandparents moved to the area in like 1941, I think. And that I don't think they moved to the specific farm till a few years after that. But really was a diverse operation, kind of like all farms in the 40s, 50s, 60s, and 70s. In the 80s, through the farm crisis, my grandparents leaned a little bit heavier on the cows to get through those hard times. And in 2015, my uncle decided to retire. So my brother and I formed the LLC to buy his half of the operation. Over the next few years, we kind of slowly bought out my dad's half of the operation. Or at that point, it had been, we kind of transitioned to one third, two third, and then we slowly bought him out. And then in 2020, right before the pandemic kicked off, is when we leaned heavily towards the automated side of things for the industry. So we milk close to 200 head, all Holsteins, raise all of our own row crops, farm a few hundred acres. And yeah, we try to be pretty self-sustaining if we can.
0: Let's talk a little bit about your social media presence here. Just to wrap up our conversation, tell me what you've got going on.
1: Iowa Dairy Farmer handle is something I took back in 2010 when I was in college. If any of you guys remember Vine, I took it on Vine, Instagram, Twitter. And actually, I didn't make one for Facebook at that time, but I took it on the other social media channels. And then I sat on it for 11 years. 2021 is when I actually made my first post under Iowa Dairy Farmer. And that was kind of to the encouragement of my wife. We saw some other dairy farmer friends on TikTok, you know, putting out fun videos, getting a lot of views. And I'm like, well, shoot, if they can do it, I can give it a whirl. And I did. And kind of here we are. TikTok today is, it's close to 1,900,000+. Facebook has 1.7 million. YouTube is kind of lower, 40,000+, and Instagram is 80,000+, almost 90. So we're between 2 and 3 million followers, which blows my mind. All I've done is just grab a phone and show people what's going on the dairy farm. And I think that's resonated with people, that we're honest and transparent, even if it's not comfortable. I think a lot of people have these, you know, stigmas of the industry, either really, really good or really, really bad. And I think you see the bad come out to the forefront more often than the good. But I think sometimes even the really, really good stories make us, you know, feel good. Like, oh, there's Farmer Bob. He keeps his old cow Bessie until she retires and then turns her out to a green pasture. Like, I've said, no, here's Mildred, who's 14 years old, who's about to leave to turn into hamburger. And here's why that's a good thing. It's sad, but that doesn't mean it's wrong. And I think people have commented and pretty much said, like, oh, that sucks, but thanks for being honest. And I think people don't want to be pandered to. Just give them the truth. And if the truth is what's good, then we should let people have it.
0: Well, not only is the message that you're bringing to people valuable, but also you're giving a space for that conversation. What are some of the things that you see in your comment section that you maybe didn't expect back when you made that first post in 2021?
1: Okay, let's start with the positive one first. I do get messages on the regular from people who will say things like, I used to buy, you know, the animal propaganda lies, hook, line, and sinker, you know, blood in the milk, pus in the milk, and abusing all their calves and stuff. And like, because of your channel, I started drinking milk again. You know, we get those regularly, incredibly often. So you hope for that, right? When you start advocating for, you know, Senate for whatever industry you might be in, as you change people's minds. And I'm proud to say we've been able to do that. But on the negative side of things, one thing I didn't expect was, people often ask me kind of what's the worst part about being on social media, and it's not the vegans or the animal rights activists. Hear me out here for a minute. It's actually the dairy farmers. I'm surprised sometimes how many comments I get that I'm not a real dairy farmer because I don't milk my own cows. You know, we have robots. I'm like, oh, shoot. Okay, I didn't know I wasn't a real dairy farmer. I'm selling milk. I thought that's kind of what made you a dairy farmer. And so, or there's other people who, you know, will have comments like, oh, must be nice. I'm like, it is nice to have robots. I enjoy it greatly, you know, but it was a risk we took at the same time. So, but I do find some of those things to be a little bit frustrating because, this is an industry I love. I love the lifestyle. And so advocating for it has been a huge honor, but then all of a sudden you find out that some people they're advocating you for, some of the people you think you're advocating for aren't in your corner. And so,

0: That was a little bit of a tougher realization that I wasn't expecting.
1: Dan Van Tyker, along with us, a dairy farmer from the state of Iowa who's passionate about sharing the dairy industry's message. You can find him on all social media at Iowa Dairy Farmer. That's one word, Iowa Dairy Farmer. For the Midwest Farm Report, I'm Kylie Allen.
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2: 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Farming has become very expensive, and Scott Gerrold blames that partly on political decisions about trade. Gerrold is the chief economist for the American Soybean Association.
4: It's been the problem is we've just really seen everything going up in a way that's not sustainable as it's going up so much faster than prices have. So while fuel and fertilizer have been the big stories this year, they're hardly alone.
2: So if we dial back to our foreign trade status in 2024, we're good? According to Gerrold.
4: Now, do I think that cures everything? Not at all. I think that only gets us partway there, but I don't think it would all of a sudden return us to great profitability. I do think, though, we can bring down the cost pretty quickly on several things just through trade and allowing more open access.
2: Gerrold says some of our trade problems date back to when Nixon was president.
4: We didn't get here overnight. We're probably not going to get out of this overnight. But I do think there are things that could be done quickly by allowing more free trade, removing countervailing duties on products. But we should be continuing to look at these issues and researching them and seeing what we can improve over the long run to help bring down costs.
2: Gerrold was part of a panel at the recent Ag Outlook Forum in Kansas City. And the audio clips are courtesy of AgriPulse Communications. That's Farm to Fork. I'm Darrell Anderson.
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4: From ABC News, I'm Sherry Preston. The Vatican says Pope Leo slept peacefully at the hospital in Rome where his lung cancer was diagnosed on Tuesday during surgery to remove part of the lung. Dr. Larry Robinson is a surgeon at the Moffitt Center for Cancer and says word from the Vatican on the size of the nodule has been encouraging.
5: The size makes a big difference in terms of outlook. If you have a small cancer, less likely it spreads someplace. And they also need to look at the lymph nodes. So hopefully he had a node negative small cancer, which would be probably a stage 1A lung cancer, which has a very high chance of cure.
4: The Vatican has not said whether the Pope will need chemo or any other treatments. New consumer price numbers from the Labor Department will be released this morning, and they are expected to show September inflation up 3.6% compared to last year. Prices, part of the stump speech President Trump has been giving on the campaign trail. He will be in Arizona and Montana today and was in Alaska last night.
6: So all of these places that he's going to are deep, deep red. That suggests that there is a retrenchment in Republican defense right now. It also, again, is telling, though, I think he's going to places where he's welcome and where his supporters will gather and be very excited to see him. And it's not forcing a candidate in a battleground state to make the decision about whether or not to appear with him.
4: ABC Washington Bureau Chief Rick Klein. The investigation goes on in the roller coaster death of Hassan Kareem at Six Flags over Georgia. So many questions, says amusement park safety expert Brian Avery.
7: Was there a breach of the standards? Was there a misstep or cue with respect to training? Were the attendants in their correct position? Were they intervening to facilitate things continuing safely with respect to restrictions, possibly, of guests? Use, whether it's height or weight or something along those lines.
4: People in the Saudi Arabian capital of Riyadh reporting new explosions this morning. The Saudis also intercepting a ballistic missile fired toward the city. You're listening to ABC News.
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4: As the investigation into the alleged gang rape on the campus of Cornell goes on, there is a vote today to be taken at the school.
10: The faculty at Cornell University today will debate a no-confidence resolution against the school's administration. It comes amid the controversy over that alleged rape at a fraternity. Frat parties are now banned for the rest of the academic year. Cornell says going forward, it'll call state police to investigate sexual assault claims.
4: That's ABC's Hannah Patah. There's so much excitement around it. The Atlanta Dream's finals games at home are being moved to State Farm Arena.
11: That's the home of the NBA's Atlanta Hawks and seats 17,000. More than three times the 5,000-seat Gateway Center Arena, the original Dream home court. Now

0: feeling the squeeze of Fandemonia. The Dream alone says it's seen a 400% increase in season ticket members in the past 4 years. The WNBA also seen an uptick at the league's All-Star Game in July. Nearly 20,000 fans packed the United Center in Chicago. Michelle Franz in ABC News.
1: Dwayne Keefe D. Davis sentenced to 40 years to life for his part in orchestrating the 1996 murder of rapper Tupac Shakur.
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1: 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Sherry Preston, ABC News.
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4: Good morning. 6:05 in the Central Time Zone. Daylight savings time for just a few more weeks on this Wednesday, October 14th, 2026. Day number 287 of the year, 78 days left. Hopefully you're getting up and shaking the cobwebs out. Sunrise today at 7:09, sunset at 6:11. That gives you 11 hours and 2 minutes to celebrate National Dessert Day, National Fossil Day, National Lowercase Day, and Be Bald and Free Day. That's what we got going on today. Wally going to talk some Brewers today this hour. He's already in his office working. Bring him in about 30 minutes. Sherry Sackett will be here as she gets ready to go to Ireland with Colette, Holly from Memory Making Travel, and a bunch of people from the region. Tom Ballwig from Ballwig Implement will be here. Going to check in with Max Lidke. He's running for a national FFA position. We'll hear from him at 8:15. Of course, Jack or Evie from the dump in Cambria. So lots of stuff going on there. Appreciate you being with us. Going to see mostly cloudy skies today, 61 for a high, and then we're going to get 60 on Thursday, Friday 55, lows into the 30s, wind's going to be blowing around, and start feeling like fall here sooner than later. We do appreciate you waking up with us. Of course, the Brewers tonight, 8 o'clock, I should say 7 o'clock tonight, 6:25, the pregame show on 95.3 WBEV with the Brewers and Dodgers. You got the 8 o'clock starts on Thursday and maybe Friday. We'll see what happens if the Brewers can take care of business. But that'll be tonight. Exciting stuff there. Hopefully you are ready for Brewer baseball in the National League Championship Series. The Rays won the American League Game 2 to even up their series over Cleveland yesterday. Former Brewer fastball Freddy Peralta was the winner for Tampa. 6:07, we're going to check the news with Allison coming up on 95.3 WBEV.
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0: years make you. At Wiffles Hybrids, we've spent the last 80 years focused on one thing, seed corn. And a lot of that time has been spent in actual fields. Tens of thousands of them across the Corn Belt. So if you're looking for better performing corn hybrids, talk to the people who've put in the time. 9,456,204 hours, give or take. Wiffles Hybrids, the corn company.
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2: A 71-year-old Randolph man was killed Monday night when the dump body of his truck hit an overhead wire, causing the vehicle to overturn. The crash happened around 7:29 p.m. on County Highway P near North Columbus Street. The man was trapped inside and pronounced dead at the scene. The crash remains under investigation. Beaver Dam High School will use financial literacy grant funding to bring local experts into the classroom. Students will interview community members, record the conversations, and share them on the school district's social media. The funding will also support Reality Check Day, where students manage a simulated adult budget and make decisions about housing, transportation, and other expenses. The activity shows students how quickly their income can be spent. Business and marketing teacher Mary Helgamo says the project will give students a chance to use critical thinking skills while engaging with local professionals and real-world experiences.
3: And I mean, it's going to be a trial run this semester. It's a semester-long class, so we'll bring people in this semester and kind of start working on it. And then I think next semester I'll do it again with my classes, and it'll probably get better, you know, each time. And then once we have the equipment, I hope it's something that we can continue doing without, you know, needing more money to make it keep happening. So I'm hoping it's going to be a regular connection with our community and something for the kids to do every year, that they just continue to have that real life connection with, hey, it's not just me saying this to you as a teacher, this is real life. And here's the people who are actually out there doing this job and what it really means. So I'm hoping that that continues forever because we were able to get this startup money to do it.
2: The initiative is set to begin this semester and will continue to be refined as students gain experience and determine what works best. Your WBEV News will continue in just a moment.
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2: Your WBEV News continues. A loaded concrete truck rolled over Tuesday morning while turning from Highway 164 onto County Highway E near Slinger. The truck rolled into the eastbound lane and narrowly missed an oncoming vehicle. The other driver was not hurt, but the vehicle sustained minor damage from debris. The concrete truck driver suffered minor injuries, and County Highway E was closed during the cleanup. The Washington County Sheriff's Office and state corrections officials will conduct Halloween season compliance checks of registered sex offenders. Authorities will verify residence, employment, and other registry information, along with court-ordered restrictions. Some people under supervision may be required to follow curfews and avoid handing out candy or participating in trick-or-treating. Families are reminded to supervise children and report emergencies by calling 911. U.S. Representative Glenn Grothman has received the U.S. Chamber of Commerce's endorsement in his campaign for Wisconsin's 6th congressional district. The chamber says Grothman's priorities include economic growth, supporting small businesses, manufacturing, and workforce development. Grothman also says Wisconsin needs to encourage more young people to pursue careers in the skilled trades. Fox Lake and Randolph firefighters completed live fire training this past weekend at a vacant home in Fox Lake. Firefighters completed 10 exercises before conducting a controlled burn. The training focused on fire suppression, hose line advancement, ventilation, and overhaul. The fire department thanked the property owners and other local organizations that helped support the training. I'm Allison Beggs reporting from the Daily Dodge News Center. Submit your news tips at dailydodge.com.
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2: For today, mostly cloudy skies. Look for a high near 61. North winds at 5 to 10. Tonight, mostly cloudy, low down to 49. Thursday afternoon showers, 60 for a high. East winds kicking up 5 to 10. Mostly cloudy, overnight rain. Thursday night, 41 for a low. Wind's going to get going with gusts as high as 30 miles an hour. Friday, going to be sunny, 55. Windy with gusts as high as 35 miles an hour. So going to get windy for the final week of high school football this week. We're headed to Monroe for Beaver Dam and the Cheesemakers. And then we'll also be over in Randolph for Randolph Cambria Friesland and Lord's Academy. That's on DDTV as well. So lots of stuff going on there. Congratulations to McKenna Nelson. She has won the Division I State Girls Golf Championship yesterday. Beaver Dam senior was a 3-under par 69 yesterday to win by one shot. You can read more about that on the sports tab at dailydodge.com. Beaver Dam soccer lost to DeForest 5-1. Aiden Hernandez scored the Golden Beavers goal. If you are looking to go fishing today, there is a minor from 10:38 to 12:38. Another major from 2:50 to 4:50. Minor from 7:03 to 9:03. The Waxing Crescent, we're heading into the first quarter later this week, so be on the lookout for that as well. The early birthday window is open right now, 885-4446. If you have a birthday or anniversary that you would like to get in to the air, give us a call at 885-4446, or you can send us a text, 920-887-9595. Natalie Wandra has a birthday today. Dr. Adam Forster of Columbus Family Dental has a birthday today. If you know Dr. Adam, please send him a text and stop it and say hi today to Dr. Adam over at Columbus Family Dental. Jace Lanning from the Beaver Dam Police Department celebrating a birthday today. Happy birthday to Jace. Josetta Halbert has a birthday today over in the Eden area. Also today, Jason Dill has a birthday today. And Dennis Levenhagen is 81 years old today. Those are the birthdays that we have had called into us. I'm looking at today in history today. Former President Theodore Roosevelt was shot in Milwaukee on this day in 1912 while campaigning for president. Despite being wounded, he went on to deliver a lengthy speech before seeking medical treatment. 1947, Chuck Yeager became the first person to officially be recognized as breaking the sound barrier. That was in 1947. 1964, Martin Luther King Jr. announced as the winner of the Nobel Peace Prize. And remember this, in 1987, 18-month-old Jessica McClure fell into a well in Midland, Texas. Her rescue over the following days was captured by national attention. All the media outlets had that on the air as well. Again, Friday night, we mentioned two high school football games on the air, Beaver Dam and Monroe, making that long drive to Monroe. It's like a long, windy way to get to Cheeseland where the Cheesemakers play. They have a new high school over there. Wally, Tim, and I, and Aiden will be heading over there. And then Mike and Dan going to be in the going to be heading over to Randolph. Appreciate Jamie Link and Coach Chase and them having us over there. Randolph, Cambria, Friesland, and Lourdes Academy. So that should be a good one as well. So that's where we stand with high school football, and then we'll find out what happens with the postseason. Beaver Dam, they can take care of business. They're almost guaranteed a home game, first home game in well over a decade for the Golden Beavers. But they have to take care of business there and finish off the regular season on a high note. And be

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8: The Brewers hoping to put a stranglehold on the Dodgers in the NLCS. I'm Bill Scott with sports. Two teams play game three of the best of seven series in L.A. tonight, with the Brewers holding a 2-0 series lead. Robert Gasser gets the starting nod for the crew. Brewers manager Pat Murphy on how he wants his team to respond, being up 2-0 in the series.
9: I think as you get closer, you just got to keep your footing, keep your head down, and you can't look too far ahead. When you look up for the prize, oh, where's the top? You might step in a crack or a pothole, right? You got to just keep your head down and go forward. And don't, you know, adversity's coming, you know, all that kind of stuff could possibly come whenever. Just keep responding, keep your head down, and keep going.
8: The ALCS even at a game apiece now after Tampa Bay scored 3 unearned runs in the fourth inning to beat Cleveland 3-1. Former Brewer Freddie Peralta tossing 6 scoreless innings for the win. He allowed 4 hits while walking 2 and striking out 6. Peralta struggled in New York, but in Tampa, he has a 0.81 ERA over his last 8 starts. Packers back on the practice field today, starting to prepare for their Sunday night matchup against the Cowboys at Lambeau Field. Dallas's defense ranked at or near the bottom of the NFL in multiple categories. They've added veteran coach Mike Pettine as a senior defensive assistant. Pettine worked 3 years as the Packers defensive coordinator. Football Badgers getting ready for a trip to the West Coast. The 4-1 Badgers will take on unbeaten UCLA at the Rose Bowl on Saturday. It's a chance to go home and play in front of family and friends for Badgers quarterback Colton Joseph.
10: Yeah, big game for me coming back home, my hometown. I'm going to have a lot of family there and old friends, so just super excited to be able to have this opportunity to go play in the Rose Bowl in that arena and just have a, you know, phenomenal game out there and, you know, love the West Coast, so I'm glad to be back.
8: 6:30, the kick time on Saturday night for the Badgers.

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14: The girls are back. Lena Dunham's Emmy award-winning series is returning to HBO with 5 new episodes. Production is slated to begin in 2027.
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14: We have our first look at the trailer for Narnia, the Magician's Nephew. The new film from Greta Gerwig will premiere on February 12, 2027. Michelle Franzen, ABC News.
18: From ABC News, Wall Street Now. As go chip-related stocks, so goes the broader market. Declines for companies involved in AI yesterday pulled the Dow Jones 180 points lower, while the NASDAQ shed 0.15%. The Standard & Poor's lost a fraction. Less than 3 weeks before the midterm, higher prices may be weighing on the minds of Americans walking into the voting booth. Economists expect today's report from the Labor Department to show inflation rising 3.6% in the past year. Apple wants to be the core of your home, launching a new iPad-like device dubbed the HomeView. Its 7-inch screen and facial recognition will let users control smart home devices like doorbells, thermostats, and door locks. And if you bought Dr. Squatch men's care products anytime in the past 8 years, you may be in line for at least a small piece of a $9 million settlement. 6 plaintiffs claim that Dr. Squatch products

0: labeled natural actually contain synthetic ingredients. Jim Ryan, ABC News.
1: A 71-year-old Randolph man was killed Monday night when the dump body of his truck hit an overhead wire and the vehicle overturned. The crash happened around 7:29 p.m. on County Highway P near North Columbus Street. The man was trapped inside and pronounced dead at the scene. Beaver Dam High School will use financial literacy grant funding to bring local experts into the classroom. Students will interview community members and share the conversations on social media. The project is expected to begin this semester. A loaded concrete truck rolled over Tuesday morning while turning from Highway 164 onto County Highway E near Slinger. The truck rolled into the eastbound lane and nearly hit an oncoming vehicle. The other driver was not hurt, but the vehicle had minor damage. The concrete truck driver suffered minor injuries. The Washington County Sheriff's Office and state corrections officials will conduct Halloween season compliance checks of registered sex offenders. Authorities will verify residence, employment, and other registry information, along with court-ordered restrictions. Fox Lake and Randolph firefighters completed live fire training this past weekend at a vacant home in Fox Lake. Firefighters completed 10 exercises before conducting a controlled burn. The training focused on fire suppression, hose line advancement, ventilation, and overhaul. I'm Allison Beggs reporting from the Daily Dodge News Center. Submit your news tips at dailydodge.com.
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2: For today, we'll see mostly cloudy skies and a high right near 61. North winds at 5 to 10. Tonight, mostly cloudy, 49 for a low. Thursday, some showers, high near 60. Thursday night, mostly cloudy. Overnight showers, low down to 41. Wind's going to gust up as high as 30 miles an hour Thursday night. Friday, sunshine, double nickels, 55. Wind gusts 20 to 35 miles an hour. Right now, it's currently 56 at 95.3 WBEV. Wally Lukashinsky is hanging out with us. In a couple of minutes, I'll go pull him out of his office. Big Brewer game tonight, Brewers and Dodgers in the National League Championship Series. 6:25, the broadcast time, 7 o'clock, the first pitch. Got the Gin Blossoms of 1996 on 95.3 WBEV.

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1: 95.3 WBEV, the morning show, is powered by Daily Dodge. Woy Lukashinsky in his normal Wednesday slot. I know I had pulled you over from doing some work. What were you doing this early in the morning? What were you working on today?
2: It was one of those things I felt like with watching all the Brewers the last few days, I've just been falling behind work. So I'm like, I've got to do a little catch up this morning.
1: Yeah, early bird gets the worm, right?
2: We're trying to.
1: Well, because the other day, okay, here's the other day. Monday night, I was... And we didn't get to talk yesterday because we were at Marshfield Medical Center. So I was staying up late waiting for that Monday night football game to end. Because I could, because we were at Marshfield Medical Center, either I stay up late to kind of get all my sports together.
2: Or you wake up at 3 in the morning.
1: Yeah, and so, but then a guy named Eric Halfman, if anybody knows Eric Halfman, starts texting us, okay? Like at 10:30, number one, he knows both of us work early in the morning. And he starts texting us at like 10:30 at night.
2: You're a popular guy, Wade.
1: Well, you were there too on this thing.
2: Yeah. Well, he was trying to will his team to come back in fantasy against mine.
1: Yeah.
2: It just wasn't to be. I'm better than Eric.
1: But then he like kept texting, and at one point, while you're like, Wally kind of been like, you're like, okay, we'll take care of this tomorrow, and then he just kept texting.
2: He likes us, Wade. Yeah. He wanted to talk to us. That's all it is.
1: Yeah, you know, and then I finally like went over and I changed it to like just a me and him text because I knew I was going to be up for a little bit because this game was in overtime. And then he still kept texting on the other chain. And I'm like, Wally, he goes, Wally, where are you? I'm like, Wally's in bed.
2: I definitely was out cold by that point.
1: Yeah, and I wanted him to know, but then do you put your phone in your room or is it somewhere else?
2: I have it in my room, but I intentionally put it on a night table.

0: that's like 20 feet away. So in the morning, I have to wake up to get my alarm off.
1: But every time you send a text, you hear the bzzz, bzzz, see? And I'm like, what a jerk, right? No, I'm just kidding. But so what is the latest that you find it acceptable to text?
0: Oh, I think it depends on who it is.
1: Okay.
0: Because there are people that I know I'm texting, and I'm like, they're definitely asleep, but if I don't send it now, I'm never going to remember to send it tomorrow. But like for the average person, I would probably say 8:30.
1: Okay, at night?
0: Yeah, okay. That's where I call it quits.
1: What about in the morning?
0: I don't feel like I worry as much about the morning because people are not going to wake up from the buzz typically.
1: Okay.
0: But I'd say, I don't know, if by 6:30, I'm probably texting.
1: Okay, so you can text somebody. That's like, for example, I had to text Summer Salatel for something yesterday, the girls volleyball coach at Beaver Dam. And I'm like, okay, she's an educator. She's up. She's, you know, teaching elementary school in town. I can send her a text at 7:10 and not feel bad, right?
0: Yeah, she's probably already at the school at 7:10.
1: Exactly. So I didn't feel bad, but other people I've texted in the morning and, oh, God, I wake you up.
0: Well, don't worry about that. I mean, if anything, most people can turn their phone to complete silent if they want to.
1: Do you know what I'll do, too? I'll check the Facebook Messenger. Like, I sent a guy a message the other day because I was looking for a score, but I checked his Facebook Messenger. It said active. So, you know what I'm saying? So, I'm like, okay, if it's active there, even if it's Sunday morning at 8:30, I feel like I can send him a message and not be totally out of line.
0: I feel like half the time those things are wrong, though. Because, like, when Facebook started 15, 20 years ago,
1: okay.
0: I felt like you would always see the green light when somebody was active actually on there. But then it would disappear sometimes when you send a message. I feel like it's probably the same thing.
1: So, hopefully I didn't wake this guy up Sunday morning. Now, tonight, Wally, I know we know you're a Pittsburgh Pirates guy. We've talked about that. You feel like you're, like, dating your brother's girlfriend now because they're division rivals.
0: Mm-hmm.
1: But it's not like Ohio State and Michigan where you're dating, like, ex-wives.
0: No. And, like, the Brewers have owned me my entire life.
1: Yeah.
0: So I feel like this is just bending the knee.
1: Except for a little run they had at the beginning of the season this year.
0: I mean, we did win the season series.
1: Yeah, you did. So tonight, Brewers and Dodgers. I know you've talked about, even though they're not your number one team, you've enjoyed this playoff run so far, haven't you?
0: I've actually been sick to my stomach at about how much I've enjoyed watching the Brewers this year. I can't even say it's, like, manufactured rooting for. I'm genuinely excited to watch this team. And, like, this the other day, I think it just put in the season, it was perfectly encapsulating it. You fall behind three separate times to the Avengers, to the super team LA Dodgers, and each time you score and tie it up or take the lead in the same inning, Wade. This team is just so resilient.
1: They don't make mistakes. You know, they threw it around a little bit on Monday night, but they overcame that. They got the big hit. You know, they're not hitting home runs except for Wild Bill.
0: Wild Bill.
1: William Contreras, I mean, he's having
0: one of those. He's still rounding the bases, Wade.
1: I think he might be. He's having one of those all. If the Brewers do get to the World Series, if they would win it, William Contreras is going to be on the CC Sabathia, Robin Yount type level.
0: It's funny you say that. I don't know if you would have saw. I messaged on Monday night, it would have been. I think William Contreras, the way, like, you read the story in the Players' Tribune, you hear about how he loves his teammates, how he loves this town, everything like that. He's playing himself into Robin Yount territory already. Like, if they win it all, he's going to be a Mount Rushmore Brewer.
1: Robin Yount was here for like 20-something
0: years.
1: He was. It'll be different, but right now, if you had Mount Rushmore of Milwaukee Brewers, you would have Robin Yount.
0: Molitor.
1: You would have Paul Molitor. After that...
0: Maybe Raleigh Fingers?
1: No, Raleigh was only here a couple of years.
0: So I
1: don't know if I can. You know, and obviously Ryan Braun, you have the asterisk over Ryan Braun. Uh-huh. If he didn't have his off-the-field stuff, but I think he probably still makes it.
0: And then what, maybe Prince Fielder?
1: Yeah, you know, Prince is there, but, you know, that's like one of those things where that fourth, that might be a good
0: discussion
1: poll,
0: point.
1: A good poll question. Who's on the Mount Rushmore? Because people say Euchre, but we're talking players, right?
0: Exactly. I'm talking strictly players with this.
1: You know, so.
0: Because that fourth spot feels like if they win it all this year.
1: Yeah.
0: And his play continues even close to the level it is right now. I think it's going to be hard to keep people, at least from the love of these players, away from the top four.
1: Sure. You know, he becomes a Walk of Fame guy for sure.
0: Immediately.
1: Yeah.
0: Immediately. And then Jackson Chourio, he's going to be another guy that's in a very similar discussion if things keep going well.
1: It is. So tonight, this is the 7 o'clock game tonight, Central Time.
0: Mm-hmm.
1: The next two are at 8 bells on Thursday and potentially Friday. Let's hope there's not a Friday game, right?
0: Yeah, exactly. But otherwise, we might be watching championships galore if things go the right way.
1: So, how big is the game tonight in L.A.? The Brewers up 2-0 in the series.
0: I think for the Dodgers, it's everything.

0: think that when you saw in game two, the way Dave Roberts handled his bullpen, how aggressive he was, I think it was the ultimate show of respect to the Brewers that he truly thinks that those, that was a big, big win to get. And I think game three, it's over. If the Brewers go up 3-0, we've seen it happen, what, once or twice? I think it's just the Yankees and the Red Sox. I think it's the only
1: time. Then you have to win one of the next four.
0: Yes. And that's all it is. And you know AmFam's still waiting for you for at least one, if not two.
1: But you also can't play it where you're like, okay, if we lose one, it's okay. We need to go home. You have to, if you say, if you go up 3-0 tonight.
0: Step on their throat.
1: That's what I'm saying. And you go with the Miz in game four?
0: I think you stick to the plan. I think that if the plan is to get him full rest, you pitch him wherever that would be. That'd be five. You pitch him in five. You call it the same way as if it was 2-1. One way or the other. You have to coach every game. This is the best team in baseball. They're looking for a three-peat. You can't rest on your laurels even now.
1: So how many of the announcers in the Fox pregame show will pick the Dodgers to win today?
0: Oh, probably a lot. They're almost in tears, it felt like, the other day.
1: Before game one, all four of them picked the Dodgers. Last night, who'd they have? They had a guest on the studio.
0: I got back right from
1: first
0: pitch.
1: Yeah, no, he picked the Brewers, and he was the only guy to pick the Brewers to win last night. I'm sure, or Monday night, I'm sure tonight, everybody, they'll all pick the Dodgers again. They're not going to go down 3-0. Then it'll be like, oh, the Dodgers are going to go down. They're not going to get swept. And then what if they get swept? Then we'll see what happens. Are you leaning one way or the other on the American League? So again, I won't believe it because I'm a Brewers fan, you know, and I'm a Wisconsin sports fan. So I won't believe it until I actually hear the call from like Lane Grindle or Jeff Levering or Josh Maurer saying, you know, the Brewers have won the pennant. Wayne Mosley, the call for Wayne Mosley made in 82. I shared that on my Facebook page. People forget that wasn't Bob Uecker on the call.
0: Yeah.
1: It was Wayne Mosley. The Brewers have won the American League pennant. And the people running all over the the field at Kami County Stadium. You know, that can't happen today.
0: No, see, I think I remember telling you when I moved here, I went back and watched the 82 series on YouTube.
1: Yeah.
0: And you can feel when like teams are special, like that Team of Destiny feel. Yeah. It doesn't this feel the exact same way right now?
1: Mm-hmm.
0: This feels like a group that is going to get there. I know you have to wait till you hear the call. They got to get two more wins.
1: Yeah.
0: But I don't know to answer your question from before, I don't know who's going to be there when you get there. Cleveland, I'm kind of just meh on to this day, but I'm rooting for them. I want my buddies back home to be happy. But then ultimately, you guys got me in your corner. If it's Cleveland and Milwaukee, you'd have me in your corner.
1: Well, tonight, 6:25, again, the weird start time on 95.3 WBEV. We'll have it, and we'll have game four on Thursday night as well. And let's hope there's not a game five, and we're just thinking about Beaver Dam and Monroe football.
0: That would be perfect.
1: Also want to mention, too, about Friday night. We have a little shifteroos on our high school football coverage Friday night. Mike Tronson and Dan Simon and Ninja are going to be heading over to Randolph on Friday night for high school football on Daily Dodge TV because Randolph is Randolph Cambria Friesland, the RCF Patriots. And we had RFC for like a couple of minutes on the broadcast. It's not Randolph Fried Chicken. The RCF Patriots host Lourdes Academy. A win by Tom Chase's squad, and they win the outright Trailways title. Lourdes is trying to win a share of the title. So that's going to be our other game on Daily Dodge TV Friday night. We're heading to Randolph. We had them last week at Johnson Creek. That's going to be a fun one tomorrow night. We're going to make our first trip to Monroe at the new football field over there on Friday night as well.
0: Championships will be won on Friday. A couple great games. Make sure you're watching along.
1: Wally, hopefully the National League Championship is decided a day earlier and not on Friday as well.
0: Ended in four, Wade.
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2: Now, this news update on Wisconsin Radio Network. The Wisconsin Elections Commission is pushing back on concerns about possible federal interference in next month's election. Administrator Megan Wolf says state and federal laws prohibit voter intimidation, and there have been no indications of anything outside normal election procedures. Leaders from communities across southern Wisconsin rallied at the Capitol on Tuesday in opposition to proposed high-capacity transmission lines, which they call a threat to the landscape. Five probable measles cases are identified in a Rock County family that are not related to the ongoing outbreak in southwestern Wisconsin, according to Bethlehem Solomon at Rock County Public Health.
3: There aren't any local public exposure locations.

0: victims that have been identified, and we haven't been able to link the cases to the Southwest measles outbreak.
1: Solomon calls the MMR vaccine a safe, effective way to prevent measles. State health officials say the total number of cases statewide this year is now at 268. This is Wisconsin Radio Network.
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10: 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Allison Beggs over there at the Daily Dodge in the newsroom this morning. Hello, Allison. How are you?
11: Hello.
10: What's going on in your world on this Wednesday?
11: Not too much, honestly.
10: Did you have any meetings last night that you had to observe, watch, follow?
11: Nope, just Dancing with the Stars. Dancing with the Stars
10: Somebody,
11: Tuesday.
10: Was Tuesday a kickout day or was that tonight?
11: No, Tuesday was elimination.
10: Oh, who got bounced?
11: Guillermo got voted off.
10: Guillermo from the Jimmy Kimmel show.
11: Yes, Jimmy Kimmel.
10: So he's back on the show on Jimmy Kimmel. So it was.
11: Well, he was doing that. I think he was doing both of those things.
10: Yeah, yeah. They always have to do their jobs at the same time.
11: I know. A lot of them are on movie sets during the day and then dancing by night. It's, you know.
10: Was he deserved to be kicked out? Was he bad?
11: Oh, he was never good. The only reason he stuck around this long, which was a shock to everybody, is just the fact that he's very likable and he puts effort in and he tries and. He has a good time.
10: Is there anybody that's unlikable on the show, or have they edited anybody to be like kind of a smug person or no?
11: No, they haven't added a villain.
10: Sometimes you do have somebody that's kind of... Yeah. Is everybody always happy on Dancing with the Stars?
11: I think everybody's always happy, but one of the pros, Jenna, did get in a little bit of a tiff with one of the judges, Carrie Ann, because Carrie Ann accused her of doing a lift, and she was like, it wasn't a lift, and then Carrie Ann read verbatim what the lift was.
10: Is that what it is? Carrie Ann and Alba? What's her name?
11: And Alba or something?
10: Yeah. Okay, who are the other two judges on Dancing with the Stars?
11: Bruno.
10: Bruno's still there. The other guy, the older guy, is he still
11: Len
10: alive?
11: Len passed away.
10: Yeah, that's what I thought. Len died. So who's on the now?
11: Derek Huff. He was a long-time pro.
10: Yeah, no, Derek Huff, one of my buddies... They do a Dancing with Our Stars in Green Bay.
11: Oh,
10: for
11: wow.
10: I believe it's for the Red Cross or for one of the charity groups.
11: Yeah.
10: And I believe they had the Huffs up there one year as the dancers that came in for the 3 months to work with them.
11: Oh, really?
10: And then also, who is the girl who has had a lot of winners? I can't think what her name was, but she was up there too one year.
11: Okay, interesting.
10: Yeah, and so...
11: Because they go on tour every single year now.
10: Yeah, yeah, they do, you know, yeah, and it's there.
11: They get out there.
10: So maybe we can get you... If we did a Dancing with the... Okay, what if we did a Dancing with the Stars for the Dodge County Fair?
11: Oh, I would totally do that.
10: And had the finals...

0: on the WDS stage, you know, at Good Karma Park.
1: Yeah, but who would be the judges? Well, would you be a judge?
0: Well, no, we'd actually do it legit.
1: So you'd want to be in the dance?
0: No, I wouldn't be in it. No, I'm saying we have local celebrities, but you could be the station representative.
1: Oh, okay. I'll be the station
0: What would be your dance of choice?
1: Like, what style do you think?
0: Yes.
1: I think I would probably want to do a jive.
0: Okay, a jive?
1: Yeah.
0: Okay, so...
1: Or a samba. I mean, I think the samba's hard, okay. But I kind of like the vibe of it.
0: Okay, so you want to do the waltz?
1: No, the waltz is probably... The in-frame dances are not my vibe, I don't think. They're very technical.
0: Okay, so you want to do a jive?
1: Yeah,
0: jive. Okay, I could see you doing that. Hey, our Only in Wisconsin segment today as well. Belleville. Have you ever been to Belleville?
1: I think I have, yeah.
0: Belleville is considered one of the UFO cap... There's more than one, I guess, people take... UFO capitals of the world. This is where I should have asked Sherry about this on Conspiracy Theory Thursday, but south of Madison, the village of Belleville has embraced one of Wisconsin's most unusual traditions. Traces back to reports of strange lights in the skies in the 1980s. So, wasn't that far ago?
1: Yeah, not far at all.
0: Residents reported seeing unusual aerial lights and sightings becoming part of local folklore. Instead of ignoring the attention, they leaned on it. They have UFO Day. The community began celebrating its extraterrestrial reputation, featuring costumes, activities, and little green men. Belleville became known with its UFO sightings. Explanations for strange lights can include aircraft, atmospheric conditions. There's no verified evidence of extraterrestrial spacecrafts actually visiting Belleville, but the local tradition lives on.
1: Do you believe in aliens?
0: Yes. Over in Dundee. Dundee's just, in Fond du Lac, kind of Fond du Lac, southern Fond du Lac County, mm-hmm. Long Lake. There is plenty of UFO sightings over in Long Lake as well.
1: Really?
0: Yes.
1: Yeah, I don't know if it's aliens necessarily, but I do believe that there is life beyond here on Earth.
0: They had UFO days over there as well. One of my buddies who was in radio with me there in over at Long Lake during their UFO days, because they had like sightings and stuff. Uh-huh. He had his own personal like Cessna. And so he went out there,
1: yeah.
0: And he put like these like colored filters around, like totally legal, but it was like in like the 90s, so we can talk about it now. He like went and he like put these filters in like on his like Cessna,
1: oh
0: and
1: my gosh.
0: It's like hundreds of people out there watching. He killed his engine on his airplane or something like that, so they couldn't hear it. All they did was see the airplane going over the small lake, and these people freaked out.
1: Yeah, I would too.
0: And then once he got past far enough, he like restarted his engine or something. I don't know
1: how planes work. Oh my gosh, that's crazy.
0: But no, there's this guy named UFO Bob that we used to have on, and he's passed away now, but he would always come on and give us his UFO update on the show. That it was a show very similar to Hometown Today.
1: Okay,
0: So UFO Bob would come on once a month.
1: Yeah, at some point, I think it's people just gaslighting you that there's stuff going on when there's actually not.
0: So it was this Joe guy was a classic because these people took pictures and they had it all over the place. It was the early infant stages of the internet.
1: Uh-huh.
0: And it never did. Well, I think it took like a decade, and then Joe revealed to Bob that was him.
1: That it was all fake.
0: At UFO days. Yes. So
1: that's hilarious.
0: It was. So go to Belleville. I have to see when the UFO days is in Belleville. But Allison, look forward to talking with you again in the Daily Dodge News Center in about 10 minutes.
1: Sounds good.
0: See you later. 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

0: Lori Preston. In about a half hour, we get a new look at where inflation stands and what will be the final consumer price report before the midterms. The numbers are expected to show inflation up another 3.6% year over year. ABC's Karen Waugh has more on how the president is responding to what Americans say is their number one issue, the cost of living.
1: President Trump in Alaska last night insisted gas and grocery prices will come down soon.
2: That war is going to end very soon, and when it does, your prices are going to come tumbling down. They already are.
1: But diesel prices spiking again. Just yesterday, the wholesale price that gas stations pay jumped as much as 30 cents per gallon because of refinery issues, coupled with new tensions in Saudi Arabia and in Ukraine, where President Trump's so-called energy ceasefire has yet to materialize.
0: Offices belonging to Saudi oil giant Aramco hit overnight in a Houthi strike on the company's headquarters. One official says the office of the CEO was among those hit. A ruling overnight regarding those banned news outlets from the White House.
3: A judge has, again, taken the side of media organizations targeted by President Trump. He's issued an order continuing to block the administration from banning CNN, MS Now, and Politico from the White House while the legal case proceeds. The White House says the ban was triggered by national security concerns.
0: ABC Sophie Flay. Pope Leo diagnosed with cancer following the removal of a nodule on his lung. ABC's Tom Sophie Burridge at the Vatican.
4: When the Pope announced that he had this abnormality, this growth on his lung, he said that it was discovered at an early stage, at an early phase. So, you know, that I think is one cause for optimism here. And we know that the cancer that he has, it is adenocarcinoma. It is the most common form of non-small cell lung cancer.
0: Dow futures pointing to a higher open. 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
6: 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Currently, we're still hovering in the 50s right now. 50, we dropped the degree. It's double nickels this morning right now. Going to see a high today in the lower 60s. We will check in with weatherology meteorologist Kara Foster in just a little bit. This hour, Sherry Sackett will be here as well. We'll also check in with Tom Ballwig from Ballwig Implement. This morning, Sherry getting ready for heading to Ireland tomorrow with Dr. Larry, Holly from Memory Making Travel, and Colette. So there's going to be a fun day. We'll kind of preview that. I know she's packing, getting ready to go. Should be a good time. Those birthdays and anniversaries in, if you have anything you would like to, you know, celebrate today. Let me check the text line here in a little bit. Text line is empty. Hey, October is manufacturing month, and it's the perfect time to recognize the people and businesses helping build a stronger Dodge County. The Manufacturing Business Alliance of Dodge County's region, or the MBA, is a partnership of local manufacturers, educators, community organizers working together to promote manufacturing careers and develop the workforce in our area that needs to grow. 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It's a 7:04

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7: A 71-year-old Randolph man was killed Monday night when the dump body of his truck hit an overhead wire, causing the vehicle to overturn. The crash happened around 7:29 p.m. on County Highway P near North Columbus Street. The man was trapped inside and pronounced dead at the scene. The crash remains under investigation. Beaver Dam High School will use financial literacy grant funding to bring local experts into the classroom. Students will interview community members, record the conversations, and share them on the school district's social media. The funding will also support Reality Check Day, where students manage a simulated adult budget and make decisions about housing, transportation, and other expenses. The activity shows students how quickly their income can be spent. Business and marketing teacher Mary Helgamo says the project will give students a chance to use critical thinking skills while engaging with local professionals and real-world experiences.
8: And I mean, it's going to be a trial run this semester. It's a semester-long class, so we'll bring people in this semester and kind of start working on it. And then I think next semester I'll do it again with my classes, and it'll probably get better, you know, each time. And then once we have the equipment, I hope it's something that we can continue doing without, you know, needing more money to make it keep happening. So I'm hoping it's going to be a regular connection with our community and something for the kids to do every year, that they just continue to have that real-life connection with, hey, it's not just me saying this to you as a teacher. This is real life. And here's the people who are actually out there doing this job and what it really means. So I'm hoping that that continues forever because we were able to get this startup money to do it.
7: The initiative is set to begin this semester and will continue to be refined as students gain experience and determine what works best. Your WBEV News will continue in just a moment.
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7: Your WBEV News continues. A loaded concrete truck rolled over Tuesday morning while turning from Highway 164 onto County Highway E near Slinger.

0: truck rolled into the eastbound lane and narrowly missed an oncoming vehicle. The other driver was not hurt, but the vehicle sustained minor damage from debris. The concrete truck driver suffered minor injuries, and County Highway E was closed during the cleanup. The Washington County Sheriff's Office and state corrections officials will conduct Halloween season compliance checks of registered sex offenders. Authorities will verify residence, employment, and other registry information, along with court-ordered restrictions. Some people under supervision may be required to follow curfews and avoid handing out candy or participating in trick-or-treating. Families are reminded to supervise children and report emergencies by calling 911. U.S. Representative Glenn Grothman has received the U.S. Chamber of Commerce's endorsement in his campaign for Wisconsin's 6th congressional district. The chamber says Grothman's priorities include economic growth, supporting small businesses, manufacturing, and workforce development. Grothman also says Wisconsin needs to encourage more young people to pursue careers in the skilled trades. Fox Lake and Randolph firefighters completed live fire training this past weekend at a vacant home in Fox Lake. Firefighters completed 10 exercises before conducting a controlled burn. The training focused on fire suppression, hose line advancement, ventilation, and overhaul. The fire department thanked the property owners and other local organizations that helped support the training. I'm Allison Beggs reporting from the Daily Dodge News Center. Submit your news tips at dailydodge.com.
1: 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Flu, RSV, and COVID are all expected to circulate this fall and winter. 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Higher dose shots are also available for adults 65 and older. That vaccine can reduce the risk of hospitalization and death by about half. The CDC recommends getting vaccinated by the end of October. RSV can be especially dangerous for infants and older adults. Shots can help protect both of those groups. 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With your Medical Minute, I'm Yuri Benajad.
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4: 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Sherry Sackett will be here shortly, but she's got some stuff to take care of as they get ready to go to Ireland. Allison Beggs is standing by inside the Daily Dodge News Center. Allison, you've traveled overseas, right, in the past?
5: Yes, I have.
4: So are you a light traveler? Are you a heavy packer? I should say, when you travel, how do you describe yourself?
5: I pack a lot. I'm an overpacker for sure.
4: So if you're traveling with Bob and Rhonda, then do Bob and Rhonda be like, Allison, we're going to have to pay an extra $100 for every bag?
5: No, my dad is not paying. Like, he will not pay extra money. So
4: bags?
5: Usually it's like a game of just trying to reorganize everything really quickly and put things in the carry-on. My dad always seems to have a lot of extra room in his suitcase.
4: Okay.
5: So usually we'll try to throw a bunch of stuff in there if need be.
4: Do you carry the suitcase weigher thingy? Like you hold up your... You know what I'm talking about?
5: Yes, I know exactly what you're talking about.
4: We have one of those hooks. We have one of those when we travel with the Bates girls.
5: I usually just... I'll stand on the scale and like get my weight, and then I'll stand on it with the suitcase and then deduct my weight from the suitcase, and then that's how I figure it out. But I'm sure it'd be probably more beneficial to have one of the handheld things.
4: Have you ever had to move stuff around at the airport while at check-in?
5: Yes. And the thing is, I think my sisters and my mom and I think we're all just like incompetent in a sense without my dad when we're at the airport. So literally my dad's parking the car. We're all at the airport. We know one of the like bags is completely over.

0: overweight, we're all just standing there waiting for him to get there to like figure it out because we just didn't really feel like it.
1: So he figures it out. Allison, can you put on like three of those sweaters and just sit on the plane like that?
0: Yeah, that's the thing. You just have to start. We're trying to shove as many things as you can into your carry-on. Yeah, it's a mess.
1: The impossible question here. Are you ready?
0: I'm so ready.
1: Also, are the people ready? 920-885-4446. The text line is 887-9595. And I do have the text line. I'm staring right at it now because sometimes I forget it's there and people text in and they get mad at me.
0: Yeah, they deserved it. They got first.
1: I texted in first, but sometimes texts take a while to get through.
0: I know, they do.
1: So this popular form of entertainment was originally designed to teach people about the dangers of greed. People play this for fun. It was to teach people about greed. Instead, it turned into entertainment.
0: Is it like something to do with gambling?
1: Not necessarily. No.
0: Is it like a game of some sort?
1: Perhaps. This isn't 10 questions. It's you making guesses.
0: I know. I already guessed gambling.
1: That's not it.
0: What's something? Monopoly.
1: Yes.
0: Did I get it?
1: Yes. Monopoly was made. You know what? Just as you said it, Mark said it.
0: I'm sorry.
1: No, that's all right. I'm giving it to you because Mark came in at the same time you, but you had started saying it before it popped up on my screen. Okay. So what do you give Mark? Will you give up half of 1% to Mark?
0: Yeah, we'll split it.
1: No, you're 99.5%.
0: Oh, I'm 99. I'm fine with being like 50 and 50.
1: No. Don't cut yourself short.
0: Okay.
1: Mark was there, but yeah, so Monopoly.
0: Yep.
1: And like I said, I would rather be in a Turkish prison than have to play Monopoly.
0: Well, because it was kind of at the forefront of my mind because we had just talked about Monopoly a couple weeks ago.
1: Yeah, no, McDonald's is running the Monopoly game right now.
0: What are they doing?
1: They have the game board, you know, and you get pieces and you can win prizes if you match things up. And I've this morning I won 2 double cheeseburgers coming through.
0: Ooh.
1: But then I'm kind of like, I'd rather have the game piece to fill up my board and win $1 million than get a double cheeseburger.
0: I'd rather get 2 double cheeseburgers. It's more like instant gratification.
1: Is that what it is? I'm in the long haul trying to win my retirement. If I would win Monopoly and get Park Place and Boardwalk, you would probably be hosting the morning show.
0: Yeah, you probably wouldn't be here, would you?
1: Yeah, because right now I have here's what I've won in the last couple of days on this fun thing that we have.
0: I'm gonna start doing that. I've been to McDonald's like twice in the past several days, and I didn't even know it was
1: twice.
0: Happening.
1: I'm rubbing off on you, huh?
0: Yeah.
1: So I have.
0: Also, I live right by McDonald's.
1: Yes. No. So I here. I have, where are my freebies that I have on here? I have where'd they go? It was listed in all the things that I have for free right now, and I guess we're just not gonna know. But it's like, oh, I have hash browns, 2 double cheese or 2 cheeseburgers, and a fry or chocolate chip cookie.
0: Yum.
1: That I have all won so far from McDonald's. Free small fry, 2 chocolate chip cookies, free double cheeseburger, free hash is what's all on the thing.
0: Oh, my gosh. Are you the type to use it all at once?
1: No,
0: or are you going
1: to
0: save it?
1: I don't think you can.
0: Oh, you have it's to like, kind of draw like it out one a little
1: per,
0: bit?
1: It's like one per company. Yeah, and then, but then if I use my... Here's my thing, though. But then if I use my... Use it for the free cookies. I can't get points for the other stuff. That's why I have to see what it's worth.
0: McDonald's cookies are good, though.
1: Yeah, I know.
0: They're warm.
1: Susan and Bruce both said Monopoly as well. Bruce is like the Monopoly guy, though. If you know Bruce, he's like the money bags of the community.
0: Okay, yeah.
1: So Susan and Bruce, too, were both. Susan actually came in right after Mark, and Bruce was like a minute late. He's always a day late. So, Allison, we got to check the weather here in a little bit. Can you stick around to hang out in the newsroom in case Sherry has not completed her?
0: I'm staying in the newsroom all morning.
1: I know. Sherry's just got her pre-Ireland checklist of things she's doing.
0: She's probably stressed out. She's got a lot of stuff to do.
1: Shouldn't be stressed, but she's probably got, she's getting that leprechaun. Because people may not know this, but Sherry is actually, we've talked Sherry into traveling to Ireland, dressed as the leprechaun.
0: Going to dress the leprechaun. Yes. I cannot see Sherry doing
1: she's
0: that.
1: She's got the little green suit in the she's looking for the cane.
0: I just can't see her doing that.
1: Well, she's doing it for the team.
0: Okay.
1: Holly asked her to do it, and Sherry's going to do it. And she's trying to do the old jump and the kick of the heels.
0: Yeah.
1: You know, she'll be like, top of the morning, everybody. Let's, yeah. Let's go.

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7: It is 7:23. The weather brought to you by Surefire. Let's bring in weatherology meteorologist Kara Foster this morning. Hello, Kara. How are you?
8: Doing well. How are you doing?
7: Good. I got a little overcast conditions here today, and I'm just looking at the initial forecast. Going to get more fall-like here in the next couple of days?
8: Yeah, we're going to get down to the kind of gloomier, rainy side of things, also slightly breezy, too. But it doesn't last for longer than a couple days, so that's good. We do still see some slightly above temperatures into next week and a lot of sunshine. That's always nice. But yeah, today is cloudy 61. Our average is 61. So today, not too bad. Mostly cloudy 48 into tonight. Some rain showers are likely throughout the day. Thursday, cloudy 56. Probably like a half an inch, maybe up to 3/4 of an inch could be possible Thursday into Thursday night, Friday morning. We'll dip down to 43 Thursday night. North winds are 5 to 20, gusting to 30. So if you have any decorations, especially that inflatable, those inflatable ones, might want to deflate it for the next couple of days. Rain showers are possible into early Friday, sunny in 54. Northwest winds gusting to 40 now. We stay clear. Probably a little frosty Friday night into Saturday morning, but then we're at sunny 58. Winds will die down, then jump back up to 64 on Sunday and hang out in the 60s next week, too. I'm meteorologist Kara Foster.
7: Yeah, so I found out we have a high school football game on Friday night, and they're putting us outside. So I'm kind of a little concerned about that.
8: Yeah, wear all your warm clothes, guys.
7: Do you think that if I'd bring out like an old big black or metal garbage can and started a fire, that they'd okay it?
8: Probably. I mean, it will be really breezy, so yeah. Probably not a good idea.
7: That's why those big, heavy, thick garbage cans I want. But yeah, so I'm a little concerned about that now. So
8: yeah,
7: because I'm getting soft in my. And usually we won't go outside. If they'd say there's room in the press box, we'd say we'll go to another game. But this is like Beaver Dam, so we're kind of stuck. Okay. If you can talk to Mother Nature and just to see what you can do on. But we're not going to get rained on Friday night, though, are we?
8: No, it'll only be in the morning, so it might be kind of damp at times. Okay. But, you know,
7: it'll be moist.
8: Half,
7: it'll be cold and moist.
8: Yeah.
7: All right. So you said today you're taking your cats to the vet today.
8: Yeah, they just got to get their annual shots and checkups and stuff.
7: How do your cats do with shots?
8: They're fine. One is more friendly, and he doesn't really care too much. A couple times he's been a bit snippy at it, but the other one is so petrified that he doesn't move. So.
7: Oh, so. Okay, so scared. do they know when you pull in, or when you pull into the vet, do they know where they're going?
8: Oh, they already know with the carriers sitting out in our hallway right now.
7: Is that the only place they go is the vet?
8: Yeah.
7: Okay, because my former, the late, great Lucy Dog Bates, I used to love going to the vet. She'd get all excited.

0: yeah.
1: And she turned in because she liked all the people and she knew she got treats even if they were giving her shots.
0: Yep.
1: Where Clark the dog knows it's Clark's only been there a couple times.
0: Oh, buddy.
1: Clark's not a fan. Not a
0: fan
1: at all.
0: That's fair.
1: we'll look forward to talking to you tomorrow. Thanks for the update.
0: Of course. I'll catch you then.
1: See you later. Sherry Sacken has arrived. Did you find that cane to go with your leprechaun outfit, Sherry?
2: Listen.
1: Yeah?
2: If I were to try to jump up and kick my heels, I would for sure throw something out in
1: the
2: back.
1: Yeah, try explaining that to the company. Yeah, I could go to Ireland because I was trying to kick my heels up to excite the group going to Ireland.
2: Yeah, and then I end up in the hospital in Ireland. Like, nobody wants that.
1: No. If your back was so bad, they wouldn't be able to get you out of your outfit. Then there's a woman dressed like a leprechaun in the traction.
2: Uh-huh.
1: They'd be Americans.
2: Exactly.
1: Sherry, what's the temperature?
2: Oh, 54.
1: Oh, thank you so much for that. We got to check sports coming up on 95.3 WBV.
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1: Beaver Dam High School senior McKenna Nelson is once again the WIAA Division I State Girls Golf Champion. Nelson fired a second straight 3-under par 69 on Tuesday at University Ridge in Madison to finish the two-day tournament with a 138 at 6-under par, earning a one-shot victory over Homestead sophomore Lola Appleby and Waukesha's Reagan Piasek. The championship is the Bowling Green signee's second WIAA individual title, adding to the crown she won as a sophomore in 2024. Last year, Nelson finished up in third place. She'll be a guest this afternoon during the Dam Sports Show with Roy Lukashinsky over on 1430 ESPN Beaver Dam between 4 and 5 o'clock. Beaver Dam High School football team heads to Monroe Friday night. A win and they'll clinch the outright Badgers small conference championship. Coach Brock Lindy says the Cheesemakers are going to be a football team that likes to pound it on the ground.
5: Yeah, Monroe runs the unique wing T offense. It's proven to be pretty successful for the teams that run it, and that's been in their program for a number of years now. So they're really good at it, and it'll be, you know, probably the only team that we see this year that runs it.
1: You can hear the game on 1430 ESPN Beaver Dam and watch it on Daily Dodge TV. We're also going to have Randolph Cambria Friesling hosting Lords Academy on DDTV. Talk Beaver Dam High School Athletics tonight at 6 o'clock over on ESPN Beaver Dam inside BDH Athletics and Activities with Ryan Gerber. The Brewers carry a 2-0 series lead into Game 3 of the National League Championship Series tonight in Los Angeles. Despite sweeping both games in Milwaukee, skipper Pat Murphy knows this series is far from over.
6: I respect the Dodgers a great deal. They're arguably one of the best teams ever put together, and they're a great team, and I'm not going to think about anything but the next game. Just one inning, one pitch at a time. Don't look ahead. Don't plan. Don't complain. Explain. Just keep going.
1: Robert Gasser gets a start for Milwaukee. The Dodgers counter with Blake Snell on the mound. Coverage begins at 6:25 on 95.3 WBEV. The first pitch is set for 7 o'clock. Tampa Bay evened up the American League Championship Series last night with a 3-1 victory over Cleveland behind fastball Freddie Peralta. Game 3 is Thursday night in Cleveland. Packers back on the practice field today as they get ready for the Cowboys on Sunday Night Football at Lambeau. Rookie kicker Trey Smack missed a couple of field goals and an extra point in the win over the Bears on Sunday, and Coach Matt LaFleur isn't concerned.
7: We've got a ton of confidence in him, and I think he's built the right way in terms of his mindset. I think you'll see a guy that's pretty determined. 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
1: You'll hear the game on 95.3 WBEV. The Bucks host the Bulls tonight in NBA preseason action at Fiserv. That's a 6:30 pregame show on ESPN Beaver Dam. 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And at 11 o'clock, it's the Badger Radio Hour with Athletic Director Sean Eichhorst. 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

0: One of her favorite high school highlights is scoring 19 points against Fall River her sophomore season. And she says being a Hornet means being proud of the work you do. Congratulations to Peyton Jenkins of Markazan. She's this week's Fox Brothers Piggly Wiggly High School Athlete of the Week.
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3: A 71-year-old Randolph man was killed Monday night when the dump body of his truck hit an overhead wire and the vehicle overturned. The crash happened around 7:29 p.m. on County Highway P near North Columbus Street. The man was trapped inside and pronounced dead at the scene. Beaver Dam High School will use financial literacy grant funding to bring local experts into the classroom. Students will interview community members and share the conversations on social media. The project is expected to begin this semester. A loaded concrete truck rolled over Tuesday morning while turning from Highway 164 onto County Highway E near Slinger. The truck rolled into the eastbound lane and nearly hit an oncoming vehicle. The other driver was not hurt, but the vehicle had minor damage. The concrete truck driver suffered minor injuries. The Washington County Sheriff's Office and state corrections officials will conduct Halloween season compliance checks of registered sex offenders. Authorities will verify residence, employment, and other registry information, along with court-ordered restrictions. Fox Lake and Randolph firefighters completed live fire training this past weekend at a vacant home in Fox Lake. Firefighters completed 10 exercises before conducting a controlled burn. The training focused on fire suppression, hose line advancement, ventilation, and overhaul. I'm Allison Beggs reporting from the Daily Dodge News Center. Submit your news tips at dailydodge.com.
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9: And now Love takes on the handoff. 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
2: 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Sherry, give the forecast. 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
3: I laughed because I just took a big bite of my protein bar.
2: Okay.
3: Today it's going to be mostly cloudy with a high near 61. Tonight mostly cloudy with a low around 49. Tomorrow afternoon showers with a high near 60. Tomorrow night mostly cloudy with overnight showers and a low around 41. And Friday mostly sunny with a high near 55. Current temp is 53.
2: So what city are you flying into in Ireland tomorrow?
3: Dublin.
2: Okay, you are flying into Dublin. I wasn't quite sure because I'm looking at the forecast for Dublin today. They let's go tomorrow instead to see what they got. And tomorrow it's going to be a little bit. It's going to be rainy tomorrow in Dublin, to high of 54.
3: Yeah, but look at the 3 days after that.
2: Yeah, but see, because you'll kind of be traveling, so it's 56 and sunny, 54 and sunny.
3: We're actually going to be in Dublin for a couple days.
2: Okay, so it's going to be a nice little cool, chilly. So bring a sweatshirt.
3: That's the way most of the time of our time there in Ireland is looking, is
2: 50s.
3: mid-50s and some sun and clouds.
2: But the low is in the upper 40s, so it's one of those things where it's just kind of like, if you watch the British Open in golf, you know, the Open Championship, it's just kind of like going to be there. And, and for this time, I don't know if that's normal for this time of year, is the 50s?
3: Yes.
2: Okay.
3: Which, honestly, we've been way above normal here.
2: Yeah.
3: It's pretty similar there to here, like normals.
2: Yeah, exactly. So we'll talk to you a little bit more. I have a train that I got to play here right now, and then we'll talk more about Ireland on 95.3.

0: is 743 at 95.3 WBEV. Sherry Sackett over in the new. You disappeared for a second, Sherry. I'm like, what happened?
1: I was talking to Sierra.
0: I thought maybe you you found that pot of gold and you...
1: No, did you see me running in here?
0: I did. Because don't pull a hamstring.
1: Right? I should probably be careful.
0: Uh-oh. Because I was concerned about that as well. Like when we were getting ready to go to Italy. And whenever you have a long trip, when we went to Hawaii this summer, I was just kind of like... Okay, I want to make sure everything stay upright. Don't
1: yeah.
0: You said Dr. Larry and his softball injury. Is he recovered from that?
1: He can walk fine now, but it's still sore.
0: Okay.
1: He really got himself good.
0: So he's still going to Ireland. Now, has he ever been to Ireland before?
1: He has not been to Ireland.
0: He's because he travels with his job, so.
1: He does travel for work. Plus, when he was a teacher, he... chaperoned trips in the summertime. With high school.
0: High school kids go to Spain and go to Germany. Where else did he go? Where did he go?
1: He's been to Greece and France and England.
0: Did he run a tight ship for those kids at McFarland High School?
1: Probably.
0: Ben checks at 8:00. Don't make it 8:01.
1: I don't know if it was quite like that, but I'm sure he was on top of it.
0: So you won't be here tomorrow because you have a bunch of stuff to take care of before. What time does the actual bus leave?
1: Beaver Dam at 2:00.
0: Over at Slumberland?
1: Yep.
0: And we want to remind people, if you're going on the trip, because we have a full trip, you need to park at Slumberland on the, you can see where there's a separation, there's a parking lot, then there's like a light thing, and then there's like a secondary parking lot that's
1: Don't
0: got different
1: park pavement. On the darker area.
0: Yes. Park like more towards McDonald's.
1: Correct.
0: Because of the people that were trying to buy couches and futons queen king size beds need to be able to get
1: yes Slumberland is being very gracious in letting us use their space, so
0: you're leaving in the afternoon, and then what time are you supposed to arrive in Dublin?
1: It'll be like 10 something in the morning there.
0: Okay, so that's okay. We got,
1: assuming everything gets off on time.
0: Yeah, and then you're just staying up the rest of the, you have to stay up, don't go to bed
1: because I know
0: ruin your
1: it's gonna be tempting, but
0: yeah, but you don't actually get out and start doing stuff till the next day, correct? Like you have a day to kind of get combobulated.
1: Yes.
0: Yeah, because
1: that is correct. We actually don't have anything officially scheduled until dinner on Saturday.
0: Okay. Because I know when we were there, there's a group from Pennsylvania with the Real Deal Bob Steele, a big radio guy in central Pennsylvania. They came in like the day, so they flew all night. They got in, and then they had like the dinner at night right away.
1: Mm-hmm.
0: And then they were all like cash. So the extra day just to kind of, get your bearings and.
1: Yeah.
0: And it's kind of cool. They kind of walk around. Are you.
1: That's what I'm looking forward to. So, we'll have like time to do pretty much whatever we want in Dublin all day tomorrow or all day Friday.
0: Yeah.
1: And a good chunk of the day on Saturday.
0: It's going to feel like tomorrow, though, because of the way you travel. Are you going to try and sleep on the plane?
1: Yes.
0: You buy one of the things to cover your eyes?
1: Yes. Did you know that they make you, so you can buy those neck things from the plane? Do you know that they now also make a neck thing that has a hood on it?
0: Oh, really?
1: And it comes down over your face. Okay. It like covers your entire face, but it's, it's open so you can breathe.
0: Looks like you were abducted by terrorists.
1: Yeah. But they also give you a mask with it.

0: You have a mask on underneath. Okay. You have the hood on over your face. You got the neck thing on. I'm set. I also bought a butt cushion.
1: A butt cushion?
0: Yeah, because my back gets sore when I sit a long time.
1: Yeah. So, yeah, in I had this neck pillow and went to Hawaii, you know, because they usually had the ones that are like the U, but there's one that goes like all the way around and keeps your head upright.
0: Yes, that's what I got. Yeah. I need that. I can't, the other ones just don't provide support for me.
1: I still don't sleep very well, Anna, but at least you can kind of separate yourself from.
0: I don't either. I will probably have to take something to assist with my sleep.
1: Do you have a middle seat?
0: I don't know.
1: Oh, you don't know where your seats are?
0: I know generally where our seats
1: doctor,
0: are.
1: Did Dr. Larry do the seat assignments and such?
0: No, we got assigned.
1: No, you can pick your seat. Well, you could have picked your seat back in the day. Okay. So, you know, are you in coach? Did you upgrade?
0: We are in coach.
1: Okay. I thought maybe you upgraded to
0: this would be the biggest plane I've ever been
1: economy
0: on.
1: Economy Plus or something like that. So, well, it'll be a great time.
0: I'm excited.
1: Oh, should
0: I
1: be
0: am
1: fun.
0: Excited. It's, you know, I've been, to be completely honest, I've been anxious.
1: Yeah, well, it's normal.
0: Leading up to it, which is totally normal, and not anxious like in a bad way, just like, holy cow, I have so much to get taken care of, gotta be gone, gotta fly, but it's here now and I'm calming down.
1: It'll be a great time, and we'll check the WBEV Radio Facebook page because the next few days we'll be getting updates from you on there. And then also probably, if we can check in Friday, we'll see where you're at in the travel day. We'll check in. Otherwise, Monday, we'll check in every single day next week. What's going on in Ireland?
0: Yep, you're not getting totally rid of me.
1: No, not at all. Look forward to it, Sherry. And I know that, again, I appreciate you being here today because there's so much to do. And then tomorrow, you will be getting ready to travel. Maybe we'll bring Ballwig in to do a segment. No, we can be out with the old and in with the new. Allison will just step in and fill in for you whenever you're gone.
0: She does not have time to do the entire morning show every day. She's better not be your plan, secretly.
1: I already told her. I said she can come in whenever she has time. And she does have time.
0: Okay, yeah. But just because she's sitting at that desk doesn't mean she has time.
1: Well, no. That's what we already talked about that. If she's got time, she'll be in there. If she doesn't, she'll be on the other side.
0: Okay.
1: Because she'll do the impossible question with us. Mm-hmm. And that's probably, we're booked pretty much, you know, all segments are booked, so... So, yeah, no, we've already broken it down, Sherry Sackett.
0: All right.
1: So, no, because she came in this morning, she got time, so she was there, and we did the impossible question because you were out looking for that cane.
0: I know. She did a good job on it, I heard.
1: Did you think it was Monopoly?
0: I wasn't sure. To be totally honest, I only heard part of the question.
1: Okay, because you have stuff going on. It's 7:48. Tom Ballwig's in next on 95.3.
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3: It's 7:51 as we head to Ballweg Implement, two great locations in Waupun and in Beaver Dam, and of course checking in from his bunker that's 1,000 feet under the mountains near Markazan is Tom Ballweg. Good morning, sir. How are you?
4: Well, I am high atop the hill in Markazan.
3: Oh, you didn't quite go down into the bunker yet today, so you're on top of the mountain.
4: No.
3: Okay.
4: But I saw something very, very, very disturbing yesterday.
3: Oh, what was that? Do I need to sit down?
4: Very disturbing. No, my neighbor, I saw him take his snowblower out of storage and put it in his garage.
3: What?
4: Yeah, I know. I felt that was very disturbing, and it bothered me when I saw that.
3: Was he testing it out? See, because I actually rearranged my garage this last weekend when I was off, but I did not. I still put the snowblower back in, but I'm like, I'm not starting it yet.
4: So why would you rearrange your garage? Leave everything where it is, and then you don't have to rearrange it, and it'll all be ready for the next season.
3: Yeah, but then all of a sudden the lawnmower's got to, I had to put some stuff back in, like some of the hoses and things like that. And
4: park the wife's car outside so you have more space.
3: I already have other cars outside, so the driveway is getting pretty full. Yeah.
4: And you don't want to make her walk, do you?
3: No. And like, for example, if one of the friends is over, my kids, I sometimes can't get into my parking space in the garage.
4: And then I see.
3: Yeah, and then I have a bone to pick because whoever left last night didn't close the garage door. Then you get mice in your garage or raccoons, and I'm kind of ticked off.
4: I sent
3: the text at 6 a.m. this morning saying, hey, be responsible.
4: Yeah, many years ago, we had a very, very funny story about somebody who bought a gator.
3: Mm-hmm.
4: And the delivery person delivered it to the guy's house. And he goes, they have a double garage, and in one side of the garage is his pickup truck, and the other side of the garage is his wife's Mercedes.
3: Okay.
4: And he says, hold on a minute, and he backs the Mercedes out, and he puts his gator in the garage. And the delivery person asked him, he said, whose car is that? And he says, my wife's. And then he said, boy, are you going to keep it there? Yeah, she'll get used to it.
3: Hey, what's going on at Ballweg? I got a lot of stuff going on as we work through October.
4: Oh, yes. It's harvest. We've got our extended hours going on right now. That's at the Waupun store. And if you go to our website, at ballweg.biz, you can see those extended hours. We are open until 7 in the evening, Monday through Friday, Saturdays till 3, and Sundays 11 to 1. And somebody asked us this last week. They mentioned it was a comment about, so what do you do special for customers? And, we thought about it a moment, and we said, well, our whole goal when it comes to harvest is being there when people need to have somebody there. So, lots of people have full-time jobs, and they also, for a hobby or a part-time business or something they've always done, they farm. And, it gets dark, probably 6:30 right now.

0: And what we do is we try to stay open long enough after normal business hours so that people got a chance to come in and get what they need to get them back in the field or to get your leaves bagged on your lawn. But on, you know, these people work on Saturdays and Sundays because that's their enjoyment. That's their hobby. Now, it's not necessarily a hobby. If you got 200 acres, it's not a hobby, but it's something that they want to do. They love it. It's a passion. And we are there for the customer so that he can keep running. And it's amazing that I don't see other dealers doing that for their customers. I think it just says something to their customers if you don't stay open long enough so that they can come and get their parts and services from you. So open until 11, open 11 to 1 on Sunday, open until 7 Monday through Friday. In addition to that, we also have our drop boxes. So if you go to our website and the first thing you see is the scrolly that tells you that we have the extended hours, and I'm trying to pull it up on my website and I'm not smart enough to do it this morning. but you get the extended hours, and right next to that is going to be the drop boxes scattered all over the listing area. So Randolph, Cambria, Beaver Dam, Juneau, Horicon, West Bend, Mayville, Iron Ridge or Woodland down at Gooch & Ryder Tire, Lamira, and we also have one at Eden and two at Fond du Lac, one at Fond du Lac and one at Pebbles, one at Rosendale. So we've got them scattered all over. And all what you have to do is call in and order your parts. So you can do that from your job or your work site or whatever you're doing, and then you can pick those parts up that evening on your way home. So we even make it easy. We have drop boxes at the dealership. So that means we had somebody on Sunday who called from near Merrimack. And if anybody doesn't know where Merrimack is, they have a ferry there that goes across the river. Are you familiar with
1: that?
0: Yeah,
1: I've never been able to take the ferry, but I've heard about it.
0: Really?
1: Merrimack, isn't that across? That's not the river. That's like Michigan, right?
0: No, no, no. That, yeah, you can see to the other side where Merrimack is. That would be Wisconsin River, you know?
1: Okay.
0: Yeah, yeah. So you can see to the other side. So you don't have to be afraid if you take it.
1: Okay, I'm glad to know. Perfect.
0: Yes, and you know what you could do? Go for a Sunday ride. It's very nice going over there, and there's some really good restaurants around there for an afternoon, but you just tell your wife you're going to take her for a cruise.
1: Yes, and it's all-inclusive.
0: Yes, uh-huh. And you get on the ferry, go across, have a nice sandwich at one of the places that are around there. I could even give you some recommendations. But seriously, these are they're scattered all over the area. So this guy calls from near Merrimack, and he said, we aren't going to be able to get there. And he said, I use your services all the time. Just put it in the drop box out in the front. My wife and I are going to go out for dinner this afternoon. We're going to stop in and pick up the parts. Okay. So that's the whole idea behind what we do, is to make your life easier. Maybe not yours, Wade, but everybody else.
1: At all. So, but Balling Implement does that, making your life easier with also your just two great locations in Balling.biz.
0: You bet. You bet. And lots of harvest equipment. We got financing for harvest equipment. Gators, gators, gators. We got all kinds of them. And specials going on them. 48 months, 0% interest on the bigger ones. Don't forget skid steers at 0% for 60, and that's all my voice can take this morning.
1: Sounds good.
0: So look us up on the web at bowig.biz.
1: You sound great, Tom. We'll talk to you on Friday. See ya.
0: No, Jones says I even look better.
1: Well, that's not hard to do. So see you later. It's 8 o'clock at 95.3.
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0: ABC News. I'm Sherry Preston. Inflation accelerating again last month. Prices for nearly everything up, according to new numbers from the Labor Department. ABC's Jim Ryan takes a look.
1: The all items column in the Consumer Price Index for September finds prices rising 0.6% from August and 3.7% compared to the same month last year. That's well above the Federal Reserve's inflation target of 2%. Much of last month's increase is the result of soaring energy prices. Strip out the cost of food and fuel, and year-over-year inflation advanced a more modest 2.6% in September.
0: Catholics around the world are praying for Pope Leo now that the Vatican confirms he has lung cancer. ABC's Tom Sophie Burridge is in Vatican City.
2: The Pope's older brother, Louis Lou Prevost, telling ABC News he is also battling cancer. Prevost says he is currently in a clinical trial. Prevost saying, "Needless to say, it's been a nightmare between my current treatments and then adding the news of my brother's cancer." He says the family has been told the surgery was successful, but is still waiting for a final prognosis, adding, "Please keep praying for a good final outcome."
0: More than 500,000 people are without power in Ukraine after widespread Russian attacks, including on Kyiv. President Trump barnstorming the country with stops in Arizona, Montana, Georgia, Florida, and North Carolina in the coming days. All states he won in 2024.
3: Former President Obama now getting involved, too.
4: I'll be honest with you. I never imagined some of the stuff that's been going on in our country lately.
3: The former president recording more than a dozen videos backing Democrats across the country.
0: ABC Chief White House Correspondent Mary Bruce. Iran's Revolutionary Guard says a cargo ship is sunk in the Strait of Hormuz after hitting a naval mine. The Iran-backed Houthi rebels striking the headquarters of Saudi oil giant Aramco, damaging the offices of senior executives, including the company's CEO. 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
6: 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The Morning Show is powered by Daily Dodge on this Wednesday, October 14th, 2026. Appreciate you joining us here today. Max Lidke is going to join us. He's going to be running for a national FFA office this week. Going to learn a little bit more about that, actually, this coming week, heading to Indianapolis. Also, Evie from the Dump in Cambria going to join us as well. Fox Brothers Piggly Wiggly in the Park Village Shopping Center's got some great deals that kick off today, including, listen to this, you can get beef top round or iron round roast, $4.99 a pound. 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Allison Beggs is standing by inside the Daily Dodge News Center. 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
7: A 71-year-old Randolph man was killed Monday night when the dump body of his truck hit an overhead wire, causing the vehicle to overturn. The crash happened around 7:29 p.m. on County Highway P near North Columbus Street. The man was trapped inside and pronounced dead at the scene. The crash remains under investigation. Beaver Dam High School will use financial literacy grant funding to bring local experts into the classroom. Students will interview community members, record the conversations, and share them on the school district's social media. The funding will also support Reality Check Day, where students manage a simulated adult budget and make decisions about housing, transportation, and other expenses. The activity shows students how quickly their income can be spent. Business and marketing teacher Mary Helgamo says the project will give students a chance to use critical thinking skills while engaging with local professionals and real-world experiences.
8: And I mean, it's going to be a trial run this semester. It's a semester-long class, so we'll bring people in this semester and kind of start working on it. And then I think next semester I'll do it again with my classes, and it'll probably get better, you know, each time. And then once we have the equipment, I hope it's something that we can continue doing without, you know, needing more money to make it keep happening. So I'm hoping it's going to be a regular connection with our community and something for the kids to do every year, that they just continue to have that real life connection with, hey, it's not just me saying this to you as a teacher, this is real life. And here's the people who are actually out there doing this job and what it really means. So I'm hoping that that continues forever, because we were able to get this startup money to do it.
7: The initiative is set to begin this semester and will continue to be refined as students gain experience and determine what works best. Your WBEV News will continue in just a moment.
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7: Your WBEV News continues. A loaded concrete truck rolled over Tuesday morning while turning from Highway 164 onto County Highway E near Slinger. The truck rolled into the eastbound lane and narrowly missed an oncoming vehicle. The other driver was not hurt, but the vehicle sustained minor damage from debris. The concrete truck driver suffered minor injuries, and County Highway E was closed during the cleanup. The Washington County Sheriff's Office and state corrections officials will conduct Halloween season compliance checks of registered sex offenders. Authorities will verify residence, employment, and other registry information, along with court-ordered restrictions. Some people under supervision may be required to follow curfews and avoid handing out candy or participating in trick-or-treating. Families

0: are reminded to supervise children and report emergencies by calling 911. U.S. Representative Glenn Grothman has received the U.S. Chamber of Commerce's endorsement in his campaign for Wisconsin's 6th congressional district. The chamber says Grothman's priorities include economic growth, supporting small businesses, manufacturing, and workforce development. Grothman also says Wisconsin needs to encourage more young people to pursue careers in the skilled trades. Fox Lake and Randolph firefighters completed live fire training this past weekend at a vacant home in Fox Lake. Firefighters completed 10 exercises before conducting a controlled burn. The training focused on fire suppression, hose line advancement, ventilation, and overhaul. The fire department thanked the property owners and other local organizations that helped support the training. I'm Allison Beggs reporting from the Daily Dodge News Center. Submit your news tips at dailydodge.com.
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6: Today, it's going to be mostly cloudy with a high near 61. Tonight, mostly cloudy with a low around 49. Tomorrow, afternoon showers with a high near 60. Tomorrow night, mostly cloudy with overnight showers and a low around 41. And Friday, mostly sunny with a high near 55. Current temp is 54.
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5: 95.3 WBEV, the morning show is now, and we're going to bring in I'm going to call him a friend of the show because he's been on WBEV, I'm going to say 50 times in his life. Max Lidke is joining us, who's very involved in the agricultural community. He's been the spokesman for a lot of different things. Max, do you think 50 interviews in your lifetime on WBEV is pretty close?
12: That might be a little bit steep, but it's probably getting close to that.
5: Okay, so I guess you're right, because you're like five a year, maybe. I guess that would be like 20. But then you started talking to us when you were in high school. 30, maybe?
12: That is true.
5: So 30.
12: Yeah, 30 is probably realistic.
5: Well, I appreciate you joining us here today. Obviously, we've talked a lot over the years, but there's a big weekend coming up for you this weekend, heading to the National FFA.

0: convention in Indianapolis. And I guess before we get going on that, just tell us what you've been up to. You graduated from Beaver Dam High School a couple of years ago.
1: Yeah, so I graduated back from Beaver Dam back in 2025. And then last year, I started my freshman year at the University of Wisconsin-Madison. But my year looked a little bit different. I was online there because I was also serving Wisconsin FFA as a state FFA officer, which the time commitment there is about the equivalent of a full-time internship. So I spent the year on the road representing Wisconsin's 28,000 FFA members, putting on leadership workshops, meeting with industry professionals, and all sorts of different things. So now I'm back on campus for my sophomore year at University of Wisconsin.
0: I guess I'm going to ask you, first of all, because people know the FFA is related to farming and agriculture, just what is the FFA?
1: Yeah, really, the FFA is just a student organization, mainly for high school students. It's nationwide. It's represented in all 50 states, Puerto Rico, and the U.S. Virgin Islands. It's got over 1 million members. And really, its goal is to prepare FFA members with premier leadership, personal growth, and career success through that agricultural education component. And really, all that works together to its vision statement really says it all, where it prepares the next generation of leaders who will change the world.
0: And one of the things that people maybe aren't aware of, it's not, sometimes they think, oh, in the FFA, it's farmer kids. That is truly not the case, is it? I mean, for example, my daughter is in the FFA. You know, we live basically, you know, in, just outside the outskirts of Beaver Dam. And the FFA, there's so many, a wide variety of people involved in it, isn't it?
1: Yeah, I mean, so back when it was founded in 1928, I mean, it truly had that farm grassroots vibe. And it was really just a club for farm kids to get together and talk about different farming practices that they were using and ways to improve yield. But then, as since it's grown, it's really focused on keeping that agriculture component, but reaching all aspects of agriculture and then even outside of it. So it keeps its agricultural education base. But back in 1988, it changed its name just to the National FFA Organization to show that it's so much more than just future farmers and that it's more than that, and that it can really be an organization that anyone, whether you come from that production dairy farm or not, or you plan to enter agriculture or not, you can get something out of it and truly just develop and grow as a person.
0: You have a great staff of people that help lead the FFA, you know, Mr. Gansky, Ms. Chidko, at Beaver Dam High School. What types of things did you do with the Beaver Dam FFA that think you prepared you to what we're going to be talking about in a little bit as you head to Indianapolis?
1: Yeah, so back in Beaver Dam, I really participated in pretty much anything that I could when I did the FFA. So I started off doing speaking contests. So I gave some speeches, learned some parliamentary procedure, how to run a business meeting, but then also explored different career paths through career development events. So really, FFA, through its career development events, it exposes students to over 50 different careers in agriculture, where they get hands-on practice working with industry, but then they go into a competition and practice those skills. So through FFA, I was able to practice careers in forestry, agricultural sales. I was able to practice careers in land judging and all sorts of different things, but even niche things such as auctioneering. Through FFA, I earned my auctioneering license, and now I can go and put on auctions for people too. So it really has that wide component and can kind of equip students with skills for all sorts of different things.
0: And how did you end up in the state role of the FFA that you talked about, that you toured the state to promote the FFA? How do you end up in that role?
1: Yeah, so the FFA kind of has different sorts of leaders. So at the local level, you have obviously Mr. Gansky and Mrs. Chitko, and then next year Mrs. Kern's going to be joining the staff too. But then it's also got its chapter officer team. So those are student leaders who are deciding what activities the chapter should be doing and all of that. But then once I graduated from high school, I wasn't quite ready to give up FFA. So then there was a level of state FFA office. So there I went through a few interviews, and then I was ultimately selected as one of 11 leaders to lead the state. So I would travel around. I represented 30 different schools kind of in southeast Wisconsin. And I would go visit those schools, put on leadership workshops, put on conferences, be keynote speaker at different events. And I was really a representative of Wisconsin. So that was a really cool and unique opportunity to kind of travel the state and build connections within the industry.
0: Now, you're heading to Indianapolis on Friday, and people may say, Max, you know, you've been out of it. You got this officer role that you had. Why are you heading down to Indianapolis and talk about exciting stuff that's happening?
1: Yeah, so coming to Indianapolis next week will be the national.

0: seen that many people, isn't it?
1: Yeah, I mean, it's kind of definitely cool when you walk around the streets and you see Blue Jackets from left to right, and it's something you can't describe unless you truly see it.
0: Now, and you are running for a national office. Tell us about that.
1: Yeah, so I'm running. So last year I was a state officer. Now I'm running to represent on the national level. So each year the National FFA organization selects 6 individuals to be their representatives on the national level. So like I said, there's over 1 million members, and each state can select 1 candidate to kind of go down there and run for that position. So back in July, I was selected as Wisconsin's candidate. So I've been spending the last few months getting ready, doing practice interviews, meeting with industry professionals, beefing up on knowledge, and then I'll be heading to Indianapolis to run for one of those 6 positions.
0: So what goes into the running for those positions? How does it work? How do you get to be one of those picked?
1: Yeah, so the interview process, it's pretty intense. They say that it's more intense than any job interview you'll ever go through. So there's 9 individuals who will select the entire slate of officers. But essentially, you go in, and it's like a really super long job interview. So there's the first round, you just go in 1-on-9 with them, you meet, and it's just a standard job interview with 9 people interviewing you. And then after that, the second round is you go in a room, and they can give you any topic related to agriculture, agricultural education, and FFA. You have 15 minutes to develop a 4-minute speech about that topic. You don't get any resources, no computer, no book. You write that speech in 15 minutes, and then you immediately go in another room and present that speech in front of the judges. So that's the round 2. Then round 3, you go individually interview with each of the 9 judges. And then they cut the bottom half of people. Then the top half of people move on. You go in for some more interviews with them. You put on a leadership workshop on a topic that they give you at random. You do a media round. So something just like this, I could be doing anything from a newspaper article or a newspaper article kind of writing, meeting with a radio station, meeting with a news station, anything like that. They bring in some industry experts. You hold conversations with them, seeing how you interact with sponsors and can hold conversation with industry. And then ultimately, before you head out, you do one more round of personal interviews where you're just meeting with the panel, kind of they're just seeing how you can interact, how you can interview, and all of that.
0: So, Max, if you're lucky enough to get selected, then what happens to your life then? What do you do?
1: Yeah, so my life would kind of change dramatically. I'd head back to Wisconsin. I'd get a month back in Wisconsin to finish up all of my classes at Madison. So I've worked with all my professors to kind of work out a plan. And then December 1st, I would move down to Indianapolis, and then I'd spend a year traveling the country. So, like I said, FFA is in all 50 states, Puerto Rico, and the Virgin Islands. So throughout the year, I'd have the opportunity to travel to many of those different states, kind of like a state a week, and you kind of just hop on the road. And you go through a lot of professional development training. You're really representing those members. So one thing you like to do is the 9 people who select the national officers, they are FFA members. So you're elected by the members and you're serving the members. So every week on the road, you're serving those members, meeting with them, making them feel seen and valued in that organization. But then you're also meeting with industry partners and the sponsors who give FFA money, because it takes a lot of money to put on such a convention in Indianapolis, put on all these leadership opportunities. And so there's a lot of agricultural businesses who are generous enough to sponsor that. So meeting with them and making sure that they know that their money's going towards a good cause. And ultimately, you're just a representative of the organization, so that when someone sees you, they know this is what a product of FFA can look like, and FFA is changing lives.
0: Well, Max, is there a way people can follow along with the process or the national convention for FFA in Indianapolis this week or next week?
1: Yeah, so if you follow just Wisconsin FFA on Instagram or Facebook, they'll be sharing updates on FFA members from across the state, because I'm not the only one running to do something crazy. I'm the only one running for the national office, but we have several FFA members going down who are running to competing in different things, giving speeches, competing in those different career development events, competing for their proficiency or supervised agricultural experiences. There's competition, Wisconsin FFA members competing all week long. So to follow along with how kind of Wisconsin's stacking up nationally, if you follow along with Wisconsin FFA on Instagram or Facebook, you'll be able to kind of get all those updates.
0: Well, Max Lidke, appreciate the time that you gave us as you get ready to head to Indianapolis. Good luck. We'll all be watching. And thanks for the time. We appreciate all you've done for the FFA over the years locally and across the state, and hopefully now across the nation. Thank you.
1: Yeah, thank you, Ed.
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2: Beaver Dam High School senior McKenna Nelson is once again the WIAA Division I State Girls Golf Champion. Nelson fired a second straight 3-under par 69 on Tuesday at University Ridge in Madison to finish the two-day tournament with a 138 at 6-under par, earning a one-shot victory over Homestead sophomore Lola Appleby and Waukesha's Reagan Piasek. The championship is the Bowling Green signee's second WIAA individual title, adding to the crown she won as a sophomore in 2024. Last year, Nelson finished up in third place. She'll be a guest this afternoon during the Dam Sports Show with Roy Lukashinsky over on 1430 ESPN Beaver Dam between 4 and 5 o'clock. Beaver Dam High School football team heads to Monroe Friday night. A win and they'll clinch the outright Badgers Small Conference Championship. Coach Brock Lindy says the Cheesemakers are going to be a football team that likes to pound it on the ground.
3: Yeah, Monroe runs the unique wing T offense. It's proven to be pretty successful for the teams that run it, and it's been in their program for a number of years now. So they're really good at it, and it'll be, you know, probably the only team that we see this year that runs it.
2: You can hear the game on 1430 ESPN Beaver Dam and watch it on Daily Dodge TV. We're also going to have Randolph Cambria Friesling hosting Lords Academy on DDTV. Talk Beaver Dam High School Athletics tonight at 6 o'clock over on ESPN Beaver Dam inside BDH Athletics and Activities with Ryan Gerber. The Brewers carry a 2-0 series lead into Game 3 of the National League Championship Series tonight in Los Angeles. Despite sweeping both games in Milwaukee, skipper Pat Murphy knows this series is far from over.
4: I respect the Dodgers a great deal. They're arguably one of the best teams ever put together, and they're a great team, and I'm not going to think about anything but the next game. Just one inning, one pitch at a time. Don't look ahead. Don't plan. Don't complain. Explain. Just keep going.
2: Robert Gasser gets a start for Milwaukee. The Dodgers counter with Blake Snell on the mound. Coverage begins at 6:25 on 95.3 WBEV. The first pitch is set for 7 o'clock. Tampa Bay evened up the American League Championship Series last night with a 3-1 victory over Cleveland behind fastball Freddy Peralta. Game 3 is Thursday night in Cleveland. Packers back on the practice field today as they get ready for the Cowboys on Sunday Night Football at Lambeau. Rookie kicker Trey Smack missed a couple of field goals and an extra point in the win over the Bears on Sunday. And Coach Matt LaFleur isn't concerned.
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0: Sherry, do you have any birthdays on your birthday list today?
1: I have four.
0: Four?
1: Yeah.
0: Okay.
1: Are you ready?
0: We have one major celebrity I know.
1: Corey Schmidt.
0: Corey Schmidt, okay.
1: Is celebrating today. Corey Franke.
0: Corey Franke.
1: Is celebrating today. Kathy Renz.
0: Okay.
1: Is also celebrating today. And the one, the only, Dr. Adam Forster at Columbus Family Dental is celebrating his birthday
0: root
1: today.
0: Root canals for everyone.
1: Root canals for everyone is right.
0: Natalie Wandra is celebrating today. Jace Lanning from the Beaver Dam PD is celebrating today. Dennis Levenhagen is 81 years old today. So a lot of birthdays today. Also, Adam Keene of Juno. That one just got called in as well. Celebrity birthdays today. Sherry, have you heard of any of these people? How about Usher? Have you ever heard of Usher?
1: I've heard of Usher. I did not know Usher is 48, though.
0: He's 48, though. Ralph Lauren, 87 today.

0: clothing designer. Mm-hmm. Natalie Maines from the Chicks.
1: Ah, yeah, 52.
0: She's almost your age. She's almost your age, Jerry. But not
1: almost.
0: Anymore. 2 days ago, she would have been your age, right?
1: Correct.
0: Okay, those are the birthdays and anniversaries. Here's Allison Beggs, who's not 52, on the Daily Dodge News Center.
2: A 71-year-old Randolph man was killed Monday night when the dump body of his truck hit an overhead wire and the vehicle overturned. The crash happened around 7:29 p.m. on County Highway P near North Columbus Street. The man was trapped inside and pronounced dead at the scene. Beaver Dam High School will use financial literacy grant funding to bring local experts into the classroom. Students will interview community members and share the conversations on social media. The project is expected to begin this semester. A loaded concrete truck rolled over Tuesday morning while turning from Highway 164 onto County Highway E near Slinger. The truck rolled into the eastbound lane and nearly hit an oncoming vehicle. The other driver was not hurt, but the vehicle had minor damage. The concrete truck driver suffered minor injuries. The Washington County Sheriff's Office and state corrections officials will conduct Halloween season compliance checks of registered sex offenders. Authorities will verify residents' employment and other registry information, along with court-ordered restrictions. Fox Lake and Randolph firefighters completed live fire training this past weekend at a vacant home in Fox Lake. Firefighters completed 10 exercises before conducting a controlled burn. The training focused on fire suppression, hose line advancement, ventilation, and overhaul. I'm Allison Beggs reporting from the Daily Dodge News Center. Submit your news tips at dailydodge.com.
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1: Sherry, give us the weather.
2: Today it's going to be mostly cloudy with a high near 61. Tonight mostly cloudy with a low around 49. Tomorrow afternoon showers with a high near 60. Tomorrow night mostly cloudy with overnight showers and a low around 41. And Friday mostly sunny with a high near 55. Current temp is 56.
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1: 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Yeah.

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1: It is 8:40. Great day to head to the dump in Cambria on the main drag there. They're open 11 till 11 every day, and we're going to bring in Evie from the dump. Evie, how are you doing this morning besides chasing the hammer, your young child Hank all over the place?
2: I'm doing great. I'm doing really good.
1: Excellent. Now, it's a lot of fun stuff going on in October in the dump. I guess, first of all, tell us where you're located and what people need to know, the basics about the dump, before we dive into some other stuff.
2: Yeah, so we are located downtown Cambria. I always tell people, look for the neons. You can't miss us. Open 7 days a week, every day at 11 a.m., and we serve till 9. Other than on Sundays, we stop the grill at 8 o'clock.
1: Great stuff there. Now, lots going on at the dump as we talk about. Number one, I want to talk about this. And people's bucket list has to be a hayride and a hayride with Jack Jones.
2: Right. Farmer Jack driving you.
1: What's going on? Yeah, what do we need to know?
2: Yeah, so...

0: Sign up is pretty steep already, but we definitely have room for a few more. So if you've been questioning going on the hayride this Saturday, we still have a handful of spots. So stop by the dump, pay your $20, get on the list. The $20 gets you the hayride, a light lunch, as well as two drinks. It's definitely such a fun day. And I hate to say, but we're going to have like the most gorgeous fall day on Saturday. I don't go on the hayride personally. I send everyone away and I get the Bloody Mary bar set up and all that. But if you don't have plans on Saturday, come stop at the dump. Secure your spot for the hayride. You won't regret it.
1: It is. It's always, from what we hear, it's an absolutely great time. And also, you know, we are getting into October. The patio, what do we have to do? What do we have to know about that?
0: Yeah, so obviously everyone knows we've been having great weather. So we have had some little snippets of the patio opening up through September into October now. But this Saturday will be our final day. We're going to do our live music. So the hayride leaves at 11 and it gets back at 4 o'clock. And right at 4, we have a band, kind of a goofy name. It's Dem Horny Funkers. It's this whole group, really entertaining, really fun, high energy, classics, classic rock. They're going to be our final show of the year. So then everyone will see, you know, our little dump truck going back in storage and all of our tables and chairs getting stored away. So this Saturday is kind of our final shebang to send us into the holidays and Christmas and snow on the ground and all of that.
1: So there's lots of great things going. Speaking of Christmas, dump gear is always a great thing to consider for Christmas gifts, isn't it?
0: Oh, 100%. I mean, I know I work at the dump, but I do gift hoodies every single year to family members. But they expect it. They want it. You know, like if I changed what I'm doing now, they would be disappointed. So always great. Hoodies, gift certificates, never expire. I mean, it's a gift that keeps on giving kind of thing. Stop in whenever. It's never too early to Christmas shop. I, for one, am almost done with Christmas. So
1: for real?
0: Swing in. Yeah, for real. I've been on it.
1: Wow. So I like hearing that. Wings night, Wednesday. It's Wings night. Explain what we're doing there.
0: Yeah, we're rolling with all-you-can-eat wings tonight starting at 5, made by yours truly. I'll be in the building cooking up some wings, all-you-can-eat fries as well, and then over 22 sauces, because we have a featured sauce as well right now, the Singin' Honey Garlic. So 23 sauces in the building. If you want to sauce up the wings, we can also put it on the side for you. Always just a good meal, especially it matches this weather today. Come warm up with a beverage, have a little dinner, go home and cuddle on the couch.
1: Oh, you always love cuddling on the couch and stuff like that. How about the burger? Where are we at with burgers right now? Obviously, we're heading down the home stretch for burgers of the month when it comes to October, November. But where are we at with October? How's it been going over?
0: Yeah, so the Brewfest is awesome. Grab an Oktoberfest. Grab this burger. It's on a pretzel bun, real Swiss cheese, sauerkraut, onion tanglers, and then a house-made bistro sauce on it. Very, very good. I actually haven't had one yet. I don't know what I've been doing, but the month has really creeped up on me. So we're almost halfway done. So I guess I'm going to have to eat one today. And then, we're going to have two more months of voting. And 2027, we're going to hit it back hard with some new creations for everyone. So we're looking forward to that.
1: Oh, great stuff going on at the dump. Anything else people need to know before we let you go today, Evie?
0: Man, I don't know.
1: Well,
0: stop by Saturday. It's going to be a really fun day.
1: It is. The dumpbarwi.com is the website. Also, the Facebook page. Look for the dump. You can't miss it. Evie, have yourself a great week, and we'll give away some gift certificates in a couple minutes, but we'll talk to you next week.
0: Thanks, Wade. Take care. Bye-bye.
1: See you later. I've got two $10 gift certificates to the dump. If you've been calling for the last while, I'm going to go to different callers first.

0: 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If you want anything in the last 30 days, but if you want a dump certificate in the last 90, they want somebody else to enjoy the dump here on 95.3.
1: And now Love takes on the handoff. Lloyd around the right side, cuts it back.
2: Yes!
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1: 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Rainbowing left side, Watson out there.
2: Yes!
0: After blowing out the Bears, it's the Packers and Cowboys on Sunday Night Football at Lambeau. 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
0: This week's Fox Brothers Piggly Wiggly High School Athlete of the Week is Peyton Jenkins of Markazan. Peyton competes on the Hornets cross country and girls basketball teams. One of her favorite high school highlights is scoring 19 points against Fall River her sophomore season. And she says being a Hornet means being proud of the work you do. Congratulations to Peyton Jenkins of Markazan. She's this week's Fox Brothers Piggly Wiggly High School Athlete of the Week.
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0: It's 8:51 at 95.3 WBEV. One last time, at least on U.S. soil, for the next how many days, Sherry Sackett?
16: Well, we get back to the States next Friday, the 23rd.
0: So you got about a week in Ireland.
16: Yeah, I think it's like 8 nights or something like that.
0: What are you most looking forward to with Holly from Memory Making Travel and Colette on this trip with you?

0: And Dr. Larry and how many people? Almost 40? Almost 40 some people?
1: I think 36.
0: 36 going along? So.
1: Yeah. What am I most looking forward to? The scenery. Hands down, the scenery.
0: Well, take lots of pictures and post them on the WBEV Radio Facebook page because people, we're going to be traveling, you know, with you through the photos and our interviews that we're going to be doing when you're there.
1: Yes, yes, I'm excited to be able to bring that to everyone.
0: Are you actually going to kiss the Blarneys? Because you're going to give it up for the team?
1: I will do it. And I just want you all to know that it is taking one for the team because, number one, I hate heights.
0: So how does that work? How does that? I don't know, even know how that works. There's heights. You have to
1: lay on your back.
0: Okay.
1: And you have to scoot your body down backwards so your head is tipped back.
0: So
1: essentially down 100-foot drop.
0: So you can get drop. Okay, Sherry. I always knew people talking about kissing the Blarney Stone. I don't know the history of the Blarney Stone.
1: Yeah.
0: But I'm all of a sudden looking at this thing, and you could get dropped 1,000 feet to your death.
1: I'm aware.
0: Okay. Oh, they do. They do have
1: handlers.
0: They do have I see a support. They do have a couple of railings there that...
1: They have railings that I think you grab onto that you hold when you're laying down.
0: Yeah.
1: And then there's also one or two people that are there and hold you.
0: I don't know. Built into the Blarney Castle. I've just talked about kissing the Blarney Stone. I've never actually realized what it actually was until now. So, I'll give that up for you, Sherry. I'm looking at all these people, in the olden days, though, they used to just hold you by your ankles.
1: Yeah.
0: I wonder when that changed.
1: Imagine that.
0: No, I'm gonna
1: probably
0: have to,
1: changed when someone fell.
0: I'm going to have to figure out, I don't know why I didn't actually research this more. I thought it was just some stone on something. I didn't realize it was on a castle and you were tipping upside down. Okay, well, I give
1: you. You think I was just walking up to a stone, isn't it?
0: Yeah, that's what I thought.
1: No.
0: I'm going to have to dive into this when you're gone.
1: It's a whole thing.
0: It is. So, claims that, what is it supposed to give you, luck?
1: I think the gift of gab.
0: The gift of gab. You don't need that, do you?
1: I actually probably do.
0: So, you're not staying in the Blarney Castle, though. You're staying in a different castle.
1: We're staying in a different castle last night.
0: Okay, so it should be a good time. And, again, Colette and Memory Making Travel, they're so easy to travel with. We have a... Do you know how long we're open for we're going to Switzerland, Austria, and Germany in 2027. We sold out the first allotment. We have a second trip going next October. Is that it's still open for a while yet, isn't it, for people to make that decision?
1: Several months yet, yeah.
0: So go to the WBEV Radio Facebook page go to dailydodge.com. It'll probably be better right now. And click on the Switzerland, Austria, Bavaria trip. Sierra's hosting the first trip that we sold out. But we have another one offered with Colette if you want to go. Because working with Colette, it's even leading up to this for you, Sherry, it's been great, hasn't it?
1: It really has. Everything is so easy and smooth. And you truly don't have to worry about anything.
0: No.
1: Just you know, so nice.
0: And that's when we went to Italy last year. That was exactly what we thought. You just had to enjoy your trip.
1: Yeah, that's really your only job.
0: Is just to have fun. Don't get arrested. Don't drink too much. Now, you're going to be watching. Okay, I need you to count, keep track of people on this trip and see who drinks the most beer. Can you do that? Can we do a count?
1: Ooh, I can try to do that.
0: Okay, so far, the Hammers, I think Gail Hammer is leading in Vegas right now.
1: We're not even there yet.
0: I don't know. We'll have to figure out what's going on. But it's again, trip leaves tomorrow. I won't talk to you tomorrow because you got stuff going on. So we'll hopefully talk to you maybe on Friday, depending on when you get in. Otherwise, Monday we'll be doing that. But check for videos and for pictures on the WBEV Radio Facebook page.
1: Yep.
0: Sherry,
1: keep a lookout.
0: It's going to be fun. Sherry, I enjoy having you on the morning show. We're going to miss you, but it's going to be fun checking in next week in Ireland.
1: Sounds great.
0: It's 8:56 at 95.3 WBEV. 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
6: I'm an accomplice.
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6: 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I'm gonna be with you no matter what.
5: David Crowley, fighting for illegal immigrants, not you.
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12: From ABC News, I'm Sherry Preston. The latest numbers on inflation show prices climbing even higher than last year. The Labor Department's final report before the midterms shows inflation up 3.7% this September compared to last. ABC's Elizabeth Schulze is in Oklahoma, where it's raining steadily.
13: Some of the other daily costs that people are paying for every single day, electricity bills, utilities, those are higher. We've seen a steady march higher in the price of clothing. So there are some other factors, too, at play here beyond just oil. We've talked a lot about how higher diesel prices trickle into the price of other goods in the economy.

0: without the spike in oil, some of those prices are going up.
1: Now, the Social Security Administration just projected today that the annual cost of living adjustments for older adults will go up by 3.6% beginning next year because of inflation. Cornell University canceling all frat parties for the rest of the school year in response to the

0: Alleged gang rape allegations made by Jane Doe, who is suing the Ivy League school. Here's ABC's Aaron Katursky.
1: Today, the Cornell faculty is going to begin debating a resolution of no confidence, a symbolic vote on whether the current Cornell administration is capable of fixing what one faculty member described to us as a crisis of sexual violence. All seven Chi Phi members named in Jane Doe's lawsuit have denied wrongdoing. The prohibition on frat parties for the rest of the academic year is considered something of a drastic move on a campus where a third of students are involved in Greek life.
0: The Vatican says Pope Leo spent a peaceful night in Rome's Gemelli Hospital after doctors removed the lower lobe of his right lung, confirming he has cancer. Iran says a ship sank after striking a mine in the Strait of Hormuz. Houthi rebels striking the corporate offices of Saudi oil giant Aramco. Dow is down 44, S&P up 44. This is ABC News.
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0: Election officials in Louisiana and Oklahoma receiving envelopes with a mysterious white powder inside.
6: In the run-up to the 2024 presidential showdown, elections offices in at least 16 states were sent envelopes containing white powder. None turned out to be hazardous, but the incidents did rattle nerves and force evacuations. Last month, a 67-year-old Texas man was given 17 years in federal prison for mailing threatening letters and white powder to federal judges while he was in state prison.
0: ABC's Jim Ryan. Ukraine is accusing Russia of hitting an energy plant despite President Trump calling for a ceasefire to help ease gas and diesel prices. Here's ABC chief foreign correspondent Ian Pannell.
7: More than 500,000 people are now without power in Ukraine this morning after this Russian attack. Remember, President Trump claiming there was an agreement not to hit energy sites as he lifted sanctions on Russia, allowing it to export much-needed diesel fuel, which, of course, is a center of much debate. President Zelensky writing, next, Russia does not consider the American president's statement strong. We ask President Trump to impose strong sanctions on Russia.
0: Grocery store chain Kroger says it'll lay off 3,000 corporate employees over the next 3 years as it ramps up its use of AI to streamline operations. A new report in JAMA Pediatrics from the Journal of the American Medical Association says 1 in 6 teenagers report experiencing moderate to severe anxiety, and nearly half say they're not getting help. This is ABC.
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9: A 71-year-old Randolph man was killed Monday night when the dump body of his truck hit an overhead wire and the vehicle overturned. The crash happened around 7:29 p.m. on County Highway P near North Columbus Street. The man was trapped inside and pronounced dead at the scene. Beaver Dam High School will use financial literacy grant funding to bring local experts into the classroom. Students will interview community members and share the conversations on social media. The project is expected to begin this semester. A loaded concrete truck rolled over Tuesday morning while turning from Highway 164 onto County Highway E near Slinger. The truck rolled into the eastbound lane and nearly hit an oncoming vehicle. The other driver was not hurt, but the vehicle had minor damage. The concrete truck driver suffered minor injuries. The Washington County Sheriff's Office and state corrections officials will conduct Halloween season compliance checks of registered sex offenders. Authorities will verify residents' employment and other registry information, along with court-ordered restrictions. Fox Lake and Randolph firefighters completed live fire training this past weekend at a vacant home in Fox Lake. Firefighters completed 10 exercises before

0: before conducting a controlled burn. The training focused on fire suppression, hose line advancement, ventilation, and overhaul. I'm Allison Beggs reporting from the Daily Dodge News Center. Submit your news tips at dailydodge.com.
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2: Temperatures reach up to 61 today under overcast skies, winds out of the northeast 5 to 10 miles per hour. Mainly cloudy skies tonight, 48. Cloudy skies expected tomorrow, rain showers likely. Daytime highs approaching 56. Mid 50s Friday with a chance for showers. Upper 50s, bright sunshine expected Saturday. I'm meteorologist Jennifer Wojcicki on 95.3 WBEV, powered by Daily Dodge. Currently 55.
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9: 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While you look, Shensky with you this morning, we're going to have Justin the Ninja Wilski joining me a little bit later on today. 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Mention we will hear from Justin the Ninja Wilski later on Hometown Today, but before that, we do have a replay this morning as we had the Columbus Historical Society in not too long ago talk a little bit about the museums and the wonderful things that they have to offer over there. We are going to take a quick moment to revisit that. Without further ado, here is the Columbus Historical Museum. And today we are joined by the Columbus Area Historical Society. And with us, we have Bruce Zahn, who is the curator. And we have Dale Hughes, who is a volunteer with the Columbus Area Historical Society. And thank you both, first of all, for being here. I'm excited to get to learn a little bit more about the new and improved Historical Society over here in Columbus.
10: Thank you for having us, Wally.
11: Yeah, thank you very much, Wally, and we're glad to be part of the Hometown Today show. I would just like to start with a little introduction. We're excited in Columbus. The Columbus Area Historical Society Museum has opened up a new place, 152 West James Street, right downtown across from the famous Farmers and Merchants Union Bank in Columbus, kitty corner from the public library, right down in the heart of downtown. It's a culmination of a lot of work. Many of you might remember that the Columbus Area Historical Society had a museum

0: that was in the famous old First National Bank building, just a few buildings up from us, from 2018 through 2022. It was a very nice museum, and a lot of people came and enjoyed all the artifacts. However, we had to move. We had to relocate, which created a lot of issues. First of all, to store all of the artifacts in environmentally appropriate places, and then try to find a new location. A lot of hard work, and through a lot of generosity of many patrons, supporters in the community, businesses, families, individuals, the Columbus Area Historical Society was able to secure a new building, our own building, which is the old Belloc clothing store building downtown Columbus. And we brought in a design specialist who helped us get ready to go, got the museum all set up, and it took years to do this, a lot of money, a lot of time, a lot of volunteer work, and we were able to open on Saturday, August 15th, just about a month ago, and we've had a really nice turnout from a lot of people from Columbus and the surrounding area. We've got a real nice museum there, and we're just grateful to be able to show it and have other people appreciate it. So thanks for having us on this show.
1: Absolutely, and congratulations on the new location. I imagine knowing where you guys are going to be set up has got to be such a weight off your shoulders now. In that relaunch, I imagine you got to be fired up to really get to lay your roots again.
0: There's a lot of energy, and it's nice because we actually own the building now, so we won't have to relocate, and we know we're going to be there permanently, and we're just excited to get this all going. So thanks for having us here.
1: Amen. Well, thank you for being here, and I'd love to throw it over to you here, yeah, Dale, because I know you've got some fun things that you guys have over there.
2: Well, I think...
1: Oh, that's all right. I hear your Siri was trying to get us to the building.
2: Oh, no.
1: Hey, we know we got here. That's a good spot.
0: He's an important guy here.
1: I believe that.
2: I don't believe so.
1: Well, Dale, can you tell us a little bit about some of the things that you guys have over there?
2: Well, I think we wanted to start with the centerpiece of the museum. It's a giving tree that recognizes the generosity and commitment for the new Columbus Historical Museum.
1: No, that's quite all right. Well, so that's perfect. You have a giving tree that people can go and interact with and be a part of that community as well?
2: Actually, it's a pictorial image. It's a redbud tree, which is the symbol of the city of Columbus. And where there are blossoms and where there are limbs, those denote the names of the individuals or the groups or the businesses that were very generous sponsors and made great donations, which, as Bruce mentioned, helped launch and open the new museum. It really is a must-see. And then, you know, one of the cornerstones, I guess, of the museum is the popcorn wagon. And maybe Bruce can just share a little bit, because as soon as you walk in, that's what you're going to see.
0: Yeah, it's one of the iconic symbols of our history in Columbus, and it's quite a story. George Hasey purchased the popcorn wagon in our museum in 1928, and that wagon was in business all the way into the mid-70s until 1974, 75. Wow. And I remember growing up, you know, you'd get downtown, and if on a Friday night you saw the popcorn wagon up there, and this would have been in the early 70s, late 60s, and you got excited. And it was a community thing. There'd be a line of people, you know, waiting to get up and get popcorn, peanuts. And it's quite a story. The wagon itself was sold. George Hasey bought it for $1,650 in 1928. It was sold at auction in 1979, so about 50 years later, for $16,250, the 50 years. And then the people that bought it, John and Bonnie Robertson, were going to sell it to a museum. That fell through. They ended up selling it to, actually John, I believe, ended up losing the wagon in a card game.
1: Really?
0: To the Bullard family of Placerville, California. All the while now, a group of people in Columbus kept their eye on this thing. They knew where it was. They would literally go on vacation and visit and take pictures of this place. It was painted different. Eventually, it was on an apple orchard in California, all painted differently. In 1996, all those years later, the Bullard family put it up for sale for $50,000. A group of people in Columbus formed the Columbus Popcorn Wagon Incorporated to raise money to buy it. They sold shares of stock, $100 a piece, raised about half the

0: money that way. Other donations, including a huge anonymous donation, got it up to 50 grand. They bought the wagon, brought it back to Columbus, had it refurbished. Martin Sweatmore and his son Ben, who works at the museum with us, did a fabulous job putting it back to the way it was. And ultimately, a 100-year-old, you know, wagon is sitting in the middle of our museum, and it's in pristine condition and quite an amazing relic.
1: Well, and what a story. That thing, if it could talk, what it would be able to tell you over the years.
0: Yeah, and it also symbolizes the determination, the perseverance of people wanting to get that back, and all those years later, managing to do it, and the generosity of the people in Columbus who value the history the way they do. It's quite a story.
1: I got to ask the question, is this still going to be used, or is it at this point just a, hey, this is a piece of history, we're going to put it in retirement?
0: It's funny you bring that up, because grand opening, we had our historian, John Marks, who looked almost identical to George Hasey in the popcorn wagon. Now, we didn't actually pop the corn in the wagon.
1: Sure.
0: It might be a little dangerous. Yeah. But we did hand out popcorn, and a lot of people thought George had come back to life, because John looked just like George, blue shirt, apron, handing out boxes of popcorn. So, yeah, we still hand out popcorn, but we can't actually make it in that 100-year-old
1: That's good. It gets to retire now.
0: Yeah, it's had enough.
1: That is a great piece to have over there at the Historical Society. That's a special thing. Talk about a full circle moment to get that back here in town. And then I'd love Dale. I know you guys, you have plenty of other things that you guys have over there as well right now.
2: Well, yeah. There's one after another. And the next one to come up is, of course, in March and April of 2008. And some of your listeners are going to remember this. Hollywood came to Columbus. And what do I mean? Well, the Columbus City residents had a flurry of excitement and activity because the movie crews came in to town to begin filming Public Enemies.
1: A classic.
2: Johnny Depp, you know, John Dillinger, etc. So the history on it is, of course, very interesting. Director Michael Mann believed Columbus was the perfect setting for a natural historic city. And, you know, we believe it is. The movie was based on Brian Burroughs' nonfiction book about a crime wave that swept the Midwest in 1933-34. Who are we talking about? John Dillinger, Babyface Nelson, Pretty Boy Floyd, they're terrorizing towns, bank robberies, and then, of course, the FBI gets involved in it, Elliot Ness, the Untouchables. So there are there's a lot of information concerning that movie, and the movie stars stayed in Columbus for filming, Johnny Depp, Christian Bale, Marion Cotillard. So Hollywood reimagined downtown Columbus, and that's what some of the images are in that exhibit, which is just a part of the museum, with artificial snow, with vintage 1920 vehicles, costumes, and then the storefronts were all reimagined to put it back into the 1930s, and then with Columbus extras. So the museum's photographs and displays, you know, capture this exciting makeover and the movie buzz.
1: Oh my gosh, and what a movie it was too. It's crazy to tie back to. I come from the Great Lakes area, and they have that brewery out there, and Elliot Ness is one of the beers they have. I never made that connection until I got up here and watched that movie once again. I'm like, oh my gosh. It's just one of those small world moments where that it's so cool that we get to celebrate a piece of history right here in town, and so many people got to be a part of it.
2: Yeah, so many clips from the movie are connected to it, and to, as you mentioned, other parts of Wisconsin. So it's a great exhibit within the museum.
1: Well, I would love real quick to take a break, but I'd love to come back and dive in a little bit more of what we have over there. We can dive in a little bit heavier into Public Enemies, as I know a lot of people around here, that is such a piece of pride that you get to watch that and know that right here in our backyard that made that possible. So I appreciate you guys being here with me. We'll continue our conversation here in just a couple moments here on Hometown Today on 95.3 WBEV. 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
4: 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And we were having a fun even in the break. Can't stop talking about Public Enemies. We had Kale come on down and share a little story, but we're joined today by the Columbus Area Historical Society and Bruce Zahn, who's the curator over there, and Dale Hughes, who is a volunteer. It's now my technology is yelling at me here, Dale. But
5: it's nice to share.
4: I'm glad we can share a little today. But we were talking about Public Enemies and what that connection to downtown Columbus is. Before we shift gears, I saw before break, you looked like you had something for me, Bruce. What were you thinking?
6: Well, it was interesting. I want to say about 2 weeks ago, a gentleman and a lady came in the museum, and I don't remember his name, but he was actually part of the stage crew that worked on the film. And he was a Madison man who was involved in setting up, and if you remember the movie, they had all the paving brick down on all of the roads, and he did all of that. And he liked Columbus so much that he actually bought a house in Columbus. He moved to Columbus, and he was in our museum, said, you know, I just fell in love with the community when I was working here for a couple weeks, and it was one of the best time of my life, and so I want to be part of the community. And so it's just kind of cool when I heard that, and I started thinking, yeah, it's a nice town, and our downtown is a very nice area. And so we're just glad that our museum's right down in the middle of it all.
4: Well, and you guys should be very proud of that. I mean, this is a special community, and I think that speaks volumes to what this place really means to people.
5: You know, going off script for a minute, I hadn't thought about it, but, you know, speaking of historical landmarks, you mentioned, in the opening, the Farmers and Merchants Union Bank, you know, that is designed by
6: Sullivan.
5: Lewis Sullivan. Thank you, Lewis Sullivan. And persons come to Columbus to view it, to take the tour. In fact, after we closed up a day last week, there was a gentleman across the street, you know, penciling it in as an architect, you know, appreciating it, and had made the special trip along with other items on his agenda to Columbus from Ohio.
4: Wow.
5: So there are some really landmark facilities within the downtown area.
6: Did you talk to the guy? I stopped and talked to Dale, and I left, not together, but shortly, and had a conversation. The guy said, this is just fabulous. And he said, you know, I've seen this bank a lot of times, but you really don't know what it is until you sit here and really look at it.
4: Yeah. Well said.
6: Like he was doing.
5: And the bank offers a tour inside as well with some other memorabilia and other things associated with that great architect.
4: Yeah. Well, I believe it. And I know I want to give you as much time as possible today because you have so many other things that you want to talk about and share. So I'm going to just pass you the ball right now, Dale.

0: to share a little bit more expect when we go down to the area historical society.
1: Well, it is a historical museum, and so step back in time and step back to the back of the museum to a 1920s II parlor where you'll find the scene that recreates what life was like in that era. And more than that, there's an interactive game associated with it. And so there are 10 items there for participants and visitors to guess what would be the ways in which people entertain themselves. So included in there and from the Columbus Collection is a 1919 Edison Victrola, a Pollyanna game, which is the forerunner of Monopoly by the same Parker brothers. And that the history on that is really interesting because the Pollyanna game was the result of a book of the same name in 1913. And then it was a Broadway play. And then Mary Pickford was in the silent movie on it. So all of that there. There's a 1904 candlestick telephone and a stereoscope. So all of these and more inform and educate the viewer how Columbus residents entertain themselves before radio and TV.
0: That step back in time. You get to go back and see what it would look like about 105 years ago. That's something you don't get to do every day.
1: Yeah, and the parlor furniture are from that era. So, and there's a video. My mom is talking about what life was like in the early 1920s and some of the stories she has to tell. And so with that and looking at it, it does kind of capture you and transport you in a way, just visually and then also hearing some of those stories.
0: That's special stuff right there.
1: Yeah, that is special. I almost gave this away earlier. So how can we tie together the exhibits, educate visitors, and entertain? Well, Columbus plans to have a Jeopardy game, which will draw visitors to look around at the exhibits to find the answers to the questions. So I've got three questions prepared today.
0: I'm ready.
1: Are you ready? All right.
0: Okay. I love Jeopardy.
1: Okay, here we go. So this is entertainment for 300.
0: I start with the high number, so that's a good man.
1: Okay, yeah. You chose entertainment for 300. The jazz musician who played the Columbus Pavilion in the late 1950s.
0: Oh, no. The only thing I'm trying to think in that era, I would have Louis Armstrong.
1: Oh, yes.
0: Are you serious?
1: It should have been the Daily Double. It was.
0: Come on. We'll take an early win.
2: All right. That was good.
0: Thank you.
2: That was impressive.
1: Business of Columbus for 200.
0: Oh, we're going business.
1: Okay. Lewis Sullivan designed the historical Farmers and Merchant Bank and was the mentor for this famous architect.
0: Oh, no. Now you lose me. I'm not an architectural guy. You're trying to give me a hint here, and I can't read hints. Can I phone a friend?
2: Yeah, you got a lifeline.
1: Different game show.
0: I don't know.
1: Who is Frank Lloyd Wright?
0: No way.
2: I'm trying to go to the right hand here.
0: Oh, see, you were helping me the best you could. Okay. When you're oblivious like me, there's only so much you can do.
2: I'm trying.
1: Bygone days for 500. This is a toughie.
0: All right.
1: It's a 19th century Columbus poetess who was published in the New York Home Journal, the Christian Register, the Knickerbocker Magazine.
0: Oh, and you said this person's from Wisconsin?
1: Actually lived in Columbus, Wisconsin, and was a regional and nationally known author, poetess.
0: This feels like something I'm going to be upset with myself when I don't get. But I think I'm going to fail on here.
2: Oh, that's tough, right?
0: That was a hard one.
1: Yeah, it's a tough one. Who is Hattie Tig Griswold? And there is a separate exhibit on the Griswolds. And the historical fact there, when Ben could give us a lot more information about it, and that is that Mr. Griswold was a legislator in the state of Wisconsin, I believe Senate.
0: See, one out of three is going to have to work for a while.
2: Well, that's pretty good, and that last one was very difficult.
0: I should have saved Louis for the end, and it would have made me look smarter.
2: And then you're feeling better when you're walking away from it. Yeah,
0: so everybody just disregard the last two questions. You go over there, you're going to look really smart, but Louis Armstrong is going to have to be the winner today.
1: Yeah, and that's as amazing. And that pavilion still stands today.
0: Oh, that's special. So you can actually go back and see where he performed almost 75 years ago.
2: Yes. Yep. The pavilion is still used for a lot of different things in our community, and it's just another relic in our community. Very, very nice.
1: Yeah.
0: Oh, well, it's special stuff. And, Dale, I know we only have a few minutes left, so I'm going to let you keep

0: rapid fire in here for
1: okay,
0: me.
1: Okay, here. as a historical overview, our museum curator, Daniel Benton, which Bruce mentioned in the introduction, assembled a Columbus timeline, which chronicles the prehistoric era 13,000 years ago to the present. And it really is an education in and of itself. If I was going to be the docent there someday, I'd say, well, here's the Popcorn Magazine. And then just to introduce yourself, please take time to go through this, you know, longitudinal view of Columbus. It's got a great display about Native American homelands. And the display is really a who's who of early Columbus history and by the street names. So, yeah, there's a Dickinson. He was the founder, 1830s. There was a Ludington. He platted it. And then Lewis was a governor of the state of Wisconsin. So all those streets would be familiar to persons who are listening and living in Columbus and maybe are
0: they had no idea where that came from. That's exactly where you drive through these roads every single day and you hear the names and then all of a sudden you're like, oh, yeah, I guess that would have made sense that this is going to be tied back to the history of the town.
1: Yeah. Yeah. Cool. Yeah. So it's a great and then there's history of the town. You can't really complete the interview here without the Kurth Brewery.
2: Right. Kurth Brewery, the Columbus Canning Company featured as well. A nice collection of pictures and maps of Columbus over time, right as you walk in to the right. A lot of people enjoy looking at those pictures. And Sue and John Walcott from Walcott Studio helped us a lot taking some photographs and enhancing them, enlarging them. And so we've got images of Columbus downtown from the late 1800s, early 1900s, mid-1900s. And so people enjoy walking in and taking a look and stepping back in time a little bit at some of those photographs and maps as Columbus grew and developed a little bit over time.
0: Yeah, absolutely.
1: And ours is a 21st century museum because it utilizes interactive displays and has about 10 QR codes. So if you want to dig deeper into, well, I'll just say Johnny Depp and Public Enemies, you know, those codes are there. And the museum is also a research facility, as our expansive newspaper catalogs editions from 1860 to 2011, courtesy of the Columbia County. You mentioned the Walcott Studio and the pictures. And then there's a great collection of Columbus High School annuals from 1906 to 2020. So come in and see and read about personal comments about your aunt, your grandpa, or your great-grandmother.
2: And I might add, if I could, Dale, the Columbus School exhibit also features an actual metal sign with Charlie Cardinal on it that adorned the press box at the football field for many years. And then when they needed to change the press box, they pulled that off. Sue Reese and her brother Paul literally dug it out of a garbage bin, kind of restored it, and it's down. It was in the first museum. Now it's in our new museum, and we have an opportunity for alumnus to sign the Charlie Cardinal sign, and it's filling up. And it's a nice kind of a popular exhibit for people coming in, and they see the Columbus School artifacts and then this Charlie Cardinal sign. And so if you're out there and you graduated from Columbus High School, come on in, see us, and sign the Charlie Cardinal sign. We'd love to have you.
0: Well, thank you guys so much for being here today. It was a pleasure to get to know you a little bit, hear what's going on over there. As we leave today, can you remind everybody how they can find you and get out there?
2: Yeah, we are open Wednesday, Saturday, and Sunday. Wednesday and Saturday from 10 a.m. to 2 p.m. Sunday from 12 noon until 4 p.m. And so come on by and see us. We'd love to have you.
0: Well, thank you guys so much for being here and looking forward to getting out there myself and checking out that Public Enemies display.
1: Yeah, you won't be disappointed.
2: Thanks for having us, Wally.
1: Thank you.
3: Of course. ABC News, I'm Sherry Preston. Pope Leo is said to be eating regularly, has been walking, and is doing respiratory exercises. His post-preoperative tests are also described as normal, following surgery to remove a cancerous mass from his lung. The Social Security Administration projecting the annual cost of living adjustments for older adults and those with disabilities will go up by 3.6% beginning next year. That, as we found out today, the year-over-year.

0: inflation is once again come in hotter than expected.
1: As has been the case since the start of the U.S.-Iran war, energy prices were a major driver of the 3.7% surge in the year-over-year consumer price index last month. Coupled with higher prices for goods and services, average hourly earnings fell in August for a sixth straight month.
0: ABC's Jim Ryan. Houthi rebels striking the headquarters of Saudi oil giant Aramco. The rebels claiming the latest attacks were in retaliation for Saudi military actions in Yemen. This is ABC News.
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3: Now this news update on Wisconsin Radio Network. Six people were killed in the crash of a small private plane about 9:30 last night in Sauk County. Reports say the victims were five adults and a child. That crash happened southwest of Lake Delton near Park Lane in the town of Delona. The FAA and the National Transportation Safety Board will be investigating. Leaders from communities across southern Wisconsin rallied at the state capitol Tuesday in opposition to proposed high-capacity transmission lines. Viroqua Mayor Krista Brown says those lines are a threat to the landscape.
4: We voted no to the line cutting through our allies' burial mounds, nature reserves, up over the ridgetops and down through the coulees and freshwater trout streams.
3: Viroqua was among 69 communities that have passed measures opposing the project. Dairyland Cooperative, one of the groups behind the proposed line, says people should take part in any formal application process once they petition the Public Service Commission. This is Wisconsin Radio.
5: Brewers and Dodgers play Game 3 of the NLCS tonight with the series shifting to Los Angeles. I'm Bill Scott with sports. Brewers up 2-0 in the series. Manager Pat Murphy on the difference between this year's team and last year's squad.
6: We were clutch last year, but this year they don't want to be denied. And it starts with the dude behind the dish. You look at the game Terang had today. You look at Churio. I don't even know if he got any hits, but you look at his at-bats, moving runners, coming through in the clutch. These guys, regardless of their futures and how rich they're all going to be, these guys will not be denied. They want to play. They got a chip on their shoulder, and they want what they want.
5: Robert Gasher gets the start for the Brewers on the mound tonight. In the ALCS in Tampa last night, Fastball Freddie tossed six innings of shutout ball to beat the Guardians 3-1. 72% of Freddie Peralta's pitches were fastballs, and Cleveland had no answer. After struggling in New York, Peralta with a 0.81 ERA in his last eight starts in Tampa. Bill Scott, Wisconsin, Radio Network.
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8: High temperatures reach up to 61 today under overcast skies, winds out of the northeast 5 to 10 miles per hour. Mainly cloudy skies tonight, 48. Cloudy skies expected tomorrow, rain showers likely. Daytime highs approaching 56. Mid-50s Friday with a chance for showers. Upper 50s, bright sunshine expected Saturday. I'm meteorologist Jennifer Wojcicki on 95.3 WBEV, powered by Daily Dodge. Currently 55.
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1: 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Big shout out again. Thank you to the Columbus Historical Society coming in, sharing a little bit about what they have going on right now. And it is Wally Lukashensky and Justin the Ninja Wilski with you. Justin, I don't know if you would have had a chance. I know you work and you're doing a bunch of things in the morning. We talked a little bit about with the Columbus Historical Society. They have a public enemies like display exhibit. And I know you're a diehard movie guy. That's something we might have to get out there and look at together.
2: Oh, I would love to go out there and take a look at it with you. And I'm also a huge Johnny Depp fan, having met him once in person. I would love to go look at some of the memorabilia that they have regarding him in the movie.
1: Well, plus, that's like a home game for you. You're from Columbus initially.
2: I am. C-Bus all the way, class of 02.
1: Oh, see, I didn't realize. I guess it makes sense. You're 10 years older than me.
2: Yeah.
1: But being just the 10 years, that makes it easy for me. Class of 02.
2: There you go.
1: Well, hey, we'll get out there together sometime. But, Justin, I tell you what. I build up questions over time that I want to answer. I want the good people of Dodge County to solve these heavy hitting questions that are out there in the world.
2: Public service.
1: Public service is a great way to look at it. And there's three questions that I wanted to pose with you this morning.
2: All right.
1: The great household debate is how I'm going to set this up.
2: Okay.
1: Because there are three things that I think we are about 50-50 on when you're in a home. The first one I want to ask you, and I want to know the correct answer. When you are putting a new roll of toilet paper on, does that paper roll towards you or is it roll to the wall?
2: So people who know me know I'm a technical guy in a lot of ways. I have my creative side, but I'm very, very technical. I love blueprints and all that other stuff. I've looked up patents for tools that never even got made. I've seen a lot of cool stuff out there. And the official patent for toilet paper says that it needs to unroll over the top towards you. So it should drape in the front, not in the back.
1: I got really scared when you started telling me technical stuff that I'm like, there's going to be like a reason why people have it facing the wall. To me, I thought it never made any sense. I always blame my brother and sister when they did it as on laziness. They just were just throwing on there right away.
2: Right.
1: It looks even better when it's rolling towards you.
2: It does.
1: It looks like it's supposed to look.
2: It does. And here's my, and I've had people give me different arguments, and the best argument I've heard for why it should be over the front towards you and drape in front is because, heaven forbid, you need to grab some and you have anything on your hands, you don't want to be touching the wall as you're trying to get the toilet paper.
1: I really hope that we don't have to worry about that either way.
2: I hope we don't, but you never know. I mean, parents out there who hasn't had to grab some a child or whatever you're taking care of.
1: The 6-year-old kid out there.
2: Make it easy on yourself. Drape it over the front. It's the only right way. It's the only sane way to do it.
1: Okay, so we're 1-for-1 to start.
2: By the way, we have somebody in our office in the men's room who keeps putting it on backwards. And every time I see it, I just want to go punch a kitten or something.
1: Well,
2: that's crazy.
1: I don't want to pat myself in the back because not all heroes wear capes. Every time I walk in and I see it's facing the other direction, I will immediately change it.
2: Slow clap for you, buddy.
1: Thank you. I appreciate it. Hey, no, it's no problem. So next time you see that, try to pay attention because I bet in 6 hours' time it will be going the other direction because it bothers me to my core.
2: I appreciate you so much. You have no idea.
1: We're 1-for-1. I'm nervous because this next one, I've even done a little bit of a flip over my life because one of the big debates in my own household growing up

0: was, do you rinse and how much do you rinse your plates before they go in the dishwasher?
1: So let me start by saying I have been absolutely banned from using the dishwasher in our household for two reasons.
0: Oh, no.
1: One, my wife will tell me that no matter how many times she's quote unquote instructed me on how to do it, I never load it properly. And somehow there's always something that even though it's not touching anything, it's not blocking anything, is somehow going to stop all the water from circulating and washing all the dishes. And if they don't come out clean, it's entirely my freaking fault.
0: So are you not a rinser then? You just kind of throw it in there like,
1: I don't,
0: old school?
1: I don't rinse. I'm like, why have something, especially with modern dishwashers? Some of these things are shooting jets out at like 35,000 miles per hour, right? Well, obviously it's a little high, but I mean, there's some PSI coming out of there. And so why am I going to go so far as to pre-wash before I wash my dishes? Plus, and I go, taking it one step further, if you scrape your dishes properly before you put them in the dishwasher or the sink, you've done most of the work anyways. If you're leaving a bunch of food on there anyways, you are already part of the problem.
0: So this is interesting because I mentioned I've kind of flipped my stance over the years.
1: Right.
0: Because I got scolded by a woman that I was talking to in college because I'm still to this day, understanding I'm probably on the wrong side, I will have it almost crystal clear by the time I put it into the dishwasher. But then she's like brought up, it's very similar to you. It's like that is the purpose of the dishwasher.
1: 100%.
0: Is to clean the dish. I also got angry and started looking it up to like do the, hey, told you, you're an idiot. And then like all of the what stuff out there is like it actually cleans your dishes better when there's something there for the soap to work with and grab onto. And they don't clean as well when they're actually crystal clear when you put them in.
1: There you go. So leave a little bit. Leave a little bit. I'm not saying, you know, grab a dish and throw some peanut butter on every one so it feels like you're cleaning something. But, you know, let it do its job.
0: Okay. All right. So we're kind of close on that one, too. I can acknowledge that I'm probably in the wrong, but I keep doing what I do.
1: I'm generally in the wrong, but I'm going to stand by it for as long as I can.
0: As you should. As you should. In the last one here today, I'm also down right in the middle because there are a lot of households out there where it's like this is the first thing you do in the day.
1: Okay.
0: Do you make your bed every day?
1: So this is another one where I shout out to my wife. She is such a strong woman for having to put up with me. I have never, and even with my father who, you know, was in the military and was one of those guys where it's you get up every morning, you make your bed every morning, then you come downstairs, you have your pot of coffee, you know, whatever. No. My bed does not get made when I get up. It does not happen. I let that thing air out, do what it's got to do. It's fine. But I will guaranteed make my bed right before I crawl in it at night. So it's fresh and crisp. And I, like, if my wife tries to do it, if she tries to make the bed, I don't know what she does. She does it wrong. She does it wrong. The blankets don't sit right. I can't sleep. I'm uncomfortable. So I have to be the one to fluff the blankets and get it ready, which she hates because she'll go to bed before me sometimes. And then I'll come in and I'll crawl into bed and I'll lay there and I'll toss and turn and I'll end up waking her up. And she'll be like, just get up and toss the damn blankets and get back into bed, would you? And I will. And then I'll sleep like a baby.
0: You and I either were in a quiet majority out there and I didn't realize that because, first of all, I'm a sick puppy. I know that most of what I do in my brain is not, it's not normal. I should be studied. I understand that. But I have like a system in my head where it's like, if I just washed my sheets, I will make the bed immediately.
1: Yeah.
0: If I woke up and I had a really, really comfortable, like I was in a good dream. I felt good when I woke up. I'm like, that's the sweet spot. I'm not going to touch it because I know I have a good recipe already in
1: there
0: the bed
1: for
0: tonight. But then there's also days where if it was in the middle. I'm like you. We're right before I go to bed. It's the last thing I do in a day and I make it crystal clear. It's a lot of crystal clear today. But I make it really, really tight. I make it literally the second before I get in it. And then I'm like, this is better this way. And I can't explain why, but in my head, it makes sense.
1: I also, and my wife, she's gotten to the point where she just gives in on this, but I don't tuck in the sheets and the stuff at the bottom of the bed because I don't like that tightness. But then when I get into bed, I will roll the bottoms of the sheets underneath my feet anyways and make like a little pocket. She does not understand it. I don't understand it either, but it's just part of what I have to do to sleep.
0: See, and that's the first time we really disagree tonight.

0: because oh. or today, the only thing I know I have to have in there tight, I have the bottom caked under there. Like, oh, we're talking like 2 feet of like cloth underneath so I know it ain't going to move. And I have pillows in the bottom of the bed so it's like even extra firm. Because I hate when you have that, like, the pillow starts slipping behind the top of the bed.
1: Oh, yeah.
0: And
1: oh.
0: then I'm in like in agony. So I will have it firmly behind, but that part's tight, but I keep the sides nice and floppy. I like yeah. to know I can throw a foot out if I have to.
1: I'm constantly throwing a foot out. That's how we regulate. That's big guys. That's how we regulate our temperature.
0: I did it last night. It was the first thing I did. I'm like, a little toasty in here. It's been warm this week. Mm-hmm. Legs going right out.
1: My wife will be like, I have to throw all the sheets off just so I can feel comfortable. I'm like, 1 foot and I'm good.
0: Well, once we get to the winter time too, I know, again, hand up, probably not the best thing. I will leave the window open until it's like 20 degrees for the same thought of, hey, you know, in the wintertime, there's not a lot of positives, but Wally gets to stay on fully under the sheets because it's cold in here.
1: Oh, yeah, absolutely. I mean, same way. My wife will literally be like, you realize you keep that window open. I'm pressing Christmas hams against you all night long. And I'm like, bring it.
0: Bring it on. We'll take it. We'll warm you up. We're the big fellas. We know what we're doing here.
1: Absolutely.
0: Ninja, I appreciate you as always. We're going to come back. We're going to set the scene. What's coming up a little later? We got a busy, busy few days here at the radio station. Make sure you listen along. We'll let you know what's coming up here next on Hometown Today. A 95.3 WBEV powered by Daily Dodge.
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4: Oh, how was it?
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0: 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And it is Wally Lukashinsky. It is Justin the Ninja Wilski with you this morning, rounding out Hometown Today. And Ninja, I don't know if you were aware of this. There's a pretty big baseball game a little later today.
1: I believe it's game 3. Of the Dodgers not being able to come up to the task of taking on the Brewers.
0: Ooh. Yeah. Ooh. And yesterday, you had some big proclamations for us. You don't think it's coming back to AmFam?
1: I don't think it is. I don't think it is. I think it's going to be a Game 5 finale in L.A. And you know what? You're welcome, Dodgers, for that kind of publicity at your stadium.
0: That's a great point. It's a gentleman's sweep when you win in 5.
1: Oh, absolutely.
0: That's what we're looking for. And you know what? We'll how

0: probably just take care of business today. You'll be able to hear it tonight, 625 on 95.3 WBEV, coverage starting then. And they get a win tonight. You go up 3-0. You don't take a deep breath, I guess, because you do have to win one more. This is the best team that we've seen in baseball in years. But you go up 3-0. The belief's going to start going through the ceiling. And it already feels like it has here.
1: Right.
0: But all of a sudden, it's almost like the pre-party. Give me a win today. A win.
1: That's all we're asking for. Just a little win.
0: Just a one. Just a one. Give me one, and then we'll ask for the exact same thing tomorrow. It's simple. It's a simple life. It's not just Brewers baseball we have coming up. This Friday, we have a doubleheader as we are going to see the Beaver Dam Golden Beavers try to win an outright Badger Small Conference Championship. Wade Bates, Tim Ladron, myself, Aiden Voigt, we're going to be out in Monroe for that one. It's going to have coverage starting at 6:30 on 95.3, on 1430 ESPN Beaver Dam and Daily Dodge TV. I got carried away with doing hometown today. But a chance to see a outright conference championship, second time in 3 years after not winning one in over 40. It has been so cool to be able to see what this program's blossomed into.
1: Now, I will say, you guys are heading out to Monroe. It's the Cheesemakers, right?
0: It is.
1: I'm just saying, like, if they don't have cheese ready and waiting for you guys in the press box when you get there, I feel like they're not doing their job. The hospitality's lacking.
0: That's a good point. Plus, the Pizza Pirates, that's a tough trip.
1: It is. That's a long drive for
0: a Pizza Pirate, especially because the waters don't sail too well these days when you start getting a little chilly.
1: No, they definitely don't. So, good luck to them. Hopefully they can make it happen. We will have another conference championship game going on in Randolph as they'll be taking on Lord's Academy. I think if they win, RCF Patriots cinch it. It's theirs.
0: It's unopposed. It would be a sole possession.
1: Right. And if they lose, then they share it.
0: They would share. So
1: either way, you're going to feel good, but you want it outright, right?
0: You want it outright. Plus, the cool thing with that, too, RCF, they're 8-0 this year, first year together.
1: Yeah.
0: So the idea of, like, talk about a cool storybook kind of season. You go fully undefeated, first year as rivals coming together as one program. It could be a really special night. So you're going to be out there for that one. We're going to have Dan and Mike there as well. That coverage is going to start at 6:40 on Daily Dodge TV. A lot of fun coming up, Ninja. Last thing before we say goodbye, we got to give a quick shout-out. McKenna Nelson, second time state champion in girls golf. We're going to have her on the Damn Sports Show a little later today at 4:30 to make sure that we get to celebrate her in that incredible achievement. Two-time state champ, and probably even more important if you ask her. She also beat me in the hair versus hair showdown.
1: Yeah, I mean, she's got a lot of important wins under her belt, but that one's probably the one that'll stand out for all time.
0: It's a perfect sandwich between a couple state championships.
1: It definitely is.
0: Who knows? Maybe I can get her to, challenge me once again. I don't have a lot of hair this time around, though. But Ninja, that's going to do it for us today. Appreciate you, as always, giving us a little bit of time, and we're going to be throwing it back down to you in a minute here, because you're going to be on Community Comment with UW Health today.
1: Yeah, me and Allison Beggs. Allison running the show, and I'll be present, because, you know, every now and then I need a little eye candy.
0: Hey, I love to hear it. Well, we'll be listening along. We'll be following along. That's coming up next here on 95.3 WBEV. That's it for Hometown Today. We'll be back same time, same place tomorrow with another edition here on 95.3 WBEV. 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
2: Preston, inflation up again. A new report from the Labor Department shows consumer prices rose 3.7% in September from last September. ABC's Elizabeth Schulze is at a gas station in Tulsa, Oklahoma, where it's raining heavily.
3: We saw prices accelerate at the fastest pace since May. That 3.7% annual inflation rate hasn't been that high since earlier in the spring. And a lot of this is driven by the spike in oil and the resurgence in oil prices that we've seen in recent weeks. The government says that half of the increase was because of higher gas prices. So that's a huge factor when you look at this report.
2: Because of inflation, the Social Security Administration is projecting that the annual cost of living adjustment for older adults and those with disabilities will go up by 3.6% beginning next year. The Vatican says Pope Leo is up and walking around following surgery to remove a cancerous nodule on his lung. ABC's Tom Sophie Burridge has more from Vatican City.
4: People around the world are praying for Pope Leo after new details from the Vatican about the first American pontiff's battle with lung cancer. The Vatican says the 71-year-old pope successfully underwent surgery Tuesday, doctors removing the lower lobe of his right lung. Officials saying the procedure was conducted as it had been planned, and whatever may present a future issue was removed, adding that further tests will be conducted to decide what treatment was needed, if any.
2: There are 500,000 people without power across Ukraine, many of them in Kyiv because of Russian strikes, despite President Trump saying there was an agreement not to hit energy sites. Mann says ABC's Ian Pannell.
5: There are growing concerns in Ukraine that the U.S. has now stopped sharing vital intelligence, the kind of intelligence that helps intercept Russian attacks, and that Elon Musk's Starlink satellite system is being restricted for Ukrainian forces.
2: The market's reacting to that report about consumer prices. Dow's down 48, S&P down 56. You're listening to ABC News.
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2: A new study in the journal JAMA Pediatrics says about 1 in 6 teenagers surveyed have reported moderate to severe anxiety, and that half of them are not getting treatment for it.
7: We talk a lot about depression, but I don't think we talk enough about anxiety. And anxiety is actually the most common psychiatric disorder in teens. And for anyone who's suffered from anxiety, it is the constant fear, worry, what ifs, self-doubt, criticism. It is crippling.
2: ABC Chief Medical Correspondent Dr. Tara Narula. Students and staff at an Atlanta charter school are mourning the death of a beloved teacher and robotics coach. 42-year-old Hassan Kareem is the man we now know who died after falling from a Six Flags roller coaster on Monday.
8: This is Jim Ryan. Investigators in Georgia are now trying to determine what happened on the Goliath.
9: These are extreme machines.
8: Ride safety specialist Brian Avery says lots of things can go wrong.
9: And there's a lot of moving parts, a lot of components, and a lot of things have to go right each and every time to provide the best experience possible for the rider.
8: One industry group says 1.7 billion rides are taken on North American thrill rides each year without incident. Jim Ryan, ABC News.
2: Bank of America hit with a $1.2 billion fine.

0: From the Treasury Department for allegedly breaking anti-money laundering and sanctions laws. This just in from Netflix. The company says it plans to lay off 1,000 employees. That's 6% of its workforce. Hardest hit product, tech, legal, and HR teams. Sherry Preston, ABC.
1: Award-winning news you can count on. WBEV.
2: A 71-year-old Randolph man was killed Monday night when the dump body of his truck hit an overhead wire and the vehicle overturned. The crash happened around 7:29 p.m. on County Highway P near North Columbus Street. The man was trapped inside and pronounced dead at the scene. Beaver Dam High School will use financial literacy grant funding to bring local experts into the classroom. Students will interview community members and share the conversations on social media. The project is expected to begin this semester. A loaded concrete truck rolled over Tuesday morning while turning from Highway 164 onto County Highway E near Slinger. The truck rolled into the eastbound lane and nearly hit an oncoming vehicle. The other driver was not hurt, but the vehicle had minor damage. The concrete truck driver suffered minor injuries. The Washington County Sheriff's Office and state corrections officials will conduct Halloween season compliance checks of registered sex offenders. Authorities will verify residents' employment and other registry information, along with court-ordered restrictions. Fox Lake and Randolph firefighters completed live fire training this past weekend at a vacant home in Fox Lake. Firefighters completed 10 exercises before conducting a controlled burn. The training focused on fire suppression, hose line advancement, ventilation, and overhaul. I'm Allison Beggs reporting from the Daily Dodge News Center. Submit your news tips at dailydodge.com.
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4: High temperatures reach up to 61 today under overcast skies, winds out of the northeast 5 to 10 miles per hour. Mainly cloudy skies tonight, 48. Cloudy skies expected tomorrow, rain showers likely. Daytime highs approaching 56. Mid 50s Friday with a chance for showers. Upper 50s, bright sunshine expected Saturday. I'm meteorologist Jennifer Wojcicki on 95.3 WBEV, powered by Daily Dodge. Currently, it's 57 degrees.
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1: 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Today we are speaking with Carrie Gale, Chief of Strategy Officer at UW Health. Carrie, welcome to the show.
2: Carrie, are you there?
0: She should be there. We got her patched through the system here.
2: Do you have her in audition,
0: Jake? Let me take a look at what's going on here.

0: should be all set. Second time's a charm here. Welcome to Community Comment. Here's Allison Beggs.
1: Thank you, Jake, and welcome into Community Comment. Today we're speaking with Carrie Gale, Chief of Strategy Officer at UW Health. Carrie, welcome to the show.
2: Good morning, Allison. How are you today?
1: I'm good. How are you?
2: I'm doing well. Thank you.
1: Now, Carrie, I know this announcement was made back in July that UW Health would be acquiring Marshall Medical Center in Beaver Dam. Obviously, now it's a couple months later, and the transition is kind of underway. So, first of all, I just want to start off by giving you the floor to kind of introduce UW Health to those who may be unfamiliar.
2: Yeah, thanks, Allison. We are definitely in the crunch time of bringing things together with an effective date of November 1st. And so I'm happy to share a little bit about UW Health. We are an integrated academic medical system, which means we have an underlying affiliation agreement with the University of Wisconsin School of Medicine and Public Health. We have several campuses, both in Madison and in Rockford, Illinois. And we've also had a presence in the Beaver Dam community with primary care, family medicine, and a general pediatric practice for the last several years. We like to think that we provide a variety of care from your basic routine preventative care all the way through the more complex issues. And so I'm happy to be expanding our footprint in the Beaver Dam and Dodge County community.
1: Now, one thing I know that people might be wondering is the title UW Health, how is that connected to the University of Wisconsin?
2: Yeah, so as I mentioned, we are an

0: integrated academic health system, which means we are closely affiliated with the School of Medicine and Public Health. For our Madison hospitals and clinics, those are essentially staffed by faculty physicians, meaning individuals who work with UW Health but have a faculty appointment within the School of Medicine and Public Health. That generally means that they are providing direct patient care, but they're also engaged in research and education responsibilities. For us, we take that as a great source of pride. We feel like it enables us to be really at the leading edge of healthcare innovation, of new treatments, new therapeutics, and it really allows us to deliver on our vision of remarkable healthcare.
1: Now, you mentioned earlier, you guys have actually had a longstanding kind of history with the Beaver Dam community. And I know you talked about last time you spoke, a lot of the patients who need a higher degree of care usually come to facilities in UW Health. So how do you believe this transition will kind of benefit the broader Beaver Dam community?
0: Sure. Our belief is that care is best served when it's closest to home. And so for us, we love serving the patients and community members from Dodge County. And we think that we can do that closer to home for them by allowing them to stay in Beaver Dam for their care. And so we think that that is best for patients. It's best for caregivers. We also acknowledge that the history of Beaver Dam community hospitals and clinics is really rich, and there's a strong source of pride here locally that we want to build upon and acknowledge that there's great care happening here today. And we think through the partnership, we'll be able to increase the amount of care available locally. And then if and when a patient needs to leave Beaver Dam for a higher degree of care, that it's as seamless as possible because of the underlying partnership.
1: Now, when we also talked back in July, when this announcement was first made, you had kind of discussed this thought out integration plan that was kind of developed in order to create as little disruption to patients as possible. And can you kind of touch on that integration plan, how it's kind of developed through the past couple months, even since we spoke since July?
0: Sure. And I'm glad you referenced as little disruption as possible. That is certainly our intention, not just for patients, but also for employees. And so we've been spending a significant amount of time inclusive of the teams here in Beaver Dam, as well as the Sanford and Marshfield organizations, to help ready ourselves for that transition. And so we think of it in a couple of different phases. We think of it as day one, when we officially close on the transaction on November 1, what has to happen that day? And we've been clear that our priority is to make sure that patients expecting to get their care that day receive the care that they're expecting. Employees are able to show up and do their jobs with the necessary support. And then we look at the longer term integration plan. And so for us, it is about trying to phase changes as reasonably as possible, knowing that ultimately we're looking to integrate Beaver Dam fully into the UW Health operations. So there'll be some technology changes on day one, and then over the next couple of months, we'll be finalizing preparations to implement our instance of Epic. So that is our electronic medical record. We call it HealthLink at UW Health. That is scheduled to go live in Beaver Dam in early March. And so from a patient perspective, you'll see some things happen in early November. You'll see some signage changes. You'll hopefully sense some excitement around the community about us officially closing on the deal. You'll see that employees are wearing badges that, you know, that reference UW Health. But the same care that they receive locally, the great relationships they have, we anticipate all of that will continue. And then over time, there'll be some additional changes in terms of expanded services. And of course, once we implement our instance of a HealthLink, as I mentioned, patients will start to see a different way to get some of their health information and to be able to look at their care across the continuum, both here in Beaver Dam and if they need to come to Madison for care.
1: Now, you mentioned that that people will be wearing badges that are UW Health badges, obviously. Obviously, this is expected to happen November 1st, but I assume that it'll take a couple months to fully kind of get everything integrated. Can you talk about what patients can first expect when that kind of kicks off on November 1st?
0: Sure. And you're right. Integrations of this size definitely take several months and in some instances over a year. And so there's a lot happening behind the scenes. And our hope is that patients see positive changes and don't see all this changing behind the scenes, because some of it is really administrative. From our perspective on that day one, it really will be the new badges. You'll see some signage around.

0: of expanding upon that?
1: Yeah, so I don't remember referencing the addition of new employees, but absolutely with respect to retaining the current employees. So there's been work happening over the last several weeks with the HR leaders within UW Health, working with the local Beaver Dam leadership in Sanford Marshfield to essentially map the current employees and their positions to what their new positions will be in UW Health. With any employment change, you know, there's new paperwork to complete, there's new benefit information to learn about and to enroll in. And so I don't want to minimize the change that that is for employees, but that work has been happening over the last couple of weeks so that when November 1 comes, we have the employees, they've accepted their offers, they're ready to be part of our system. And then of course, that's the practical, tactical information. The culture about including Beaver Dam into the UW Health structure is an ongoing journey that we're really excited to be on and very much partner with the local Beaver Dam employees as we continue that process.
0: Now, flipping over to more of the patient side, obviously, you know, signage will change and things like that, but will patients notice any differences when they are first coming in to receive care on that November 1st date?
1: I think the changes will be subtle on November 1st. I think it's more of a long-term transition, Allison, in that we are looking to retain the services that are already available today in Beaver Dam, build upon those services. We're looking to expand services from a clinical program perspective. We've committed and we're really excited about a broad strategic planning process that will kick off in January. And it will kick off in partnership with the local advisory committee, with local leaders and the employees here in Beaver Dam, but to really help co-create what that future is. And so over time, our vision is a really thriving hospital and clinic setting here in Beaver Dam that continues to offer the same services that are available today, but frankly offers more. And so if you're coming to Madison, to UW Health for your care today, that's excellent. We want that to continue. And over time, we're intentional about trying to keep that care closer to home in Beaver Dam. So I think the changes may be more subtle than what people might imagine, at least on day one. I should mention November 1 is a Sunday, and it's also daylight savings time. So we're working through some of those logistical issues.
0: For sure. And then you mentioned building upon services. Are there any, you know, talks about what those services could potentially be and how they would be implemented?
1: There's a lot of conversation and a lot of, I would say, excitement around what the services could be. And what we're doing is being really intentional about how we develop that plan. Certainly from UW Health perspective, we have experience in Dodge County. We have opinions. We have perspectives. We really want the strategic plan to be informed and influenced by the community. And so that's why we're excited for this co-creation process kicking off in January. And so I think it'll be a combination of data. It'll be a combination of perspectives. It'll be a combination of engagement from a variety of stakeholders that will ultimately result in a well thought out plan.
0: And UW Health obviously has acquired other facilities or partnered with clinics. So this is not kind of a new thing for them. So for patients, are they going to need to travel to Madison for care at certain points, or will this be kind of more able to help it be more localized?
1: One of our primary goals is to enhance the amount of care available here locally in Beaver Dam. So while some patients may need to come to Madison for a higher level of care, over time, our intention is to make the amount of care available locally here in Beaver Dam for that to grow. And so patients will have, you know, options, and we want Beaver Dam to be at the top of their list when they have a healthcare need.
0: And with that, will there be any patients that need to find new providers for certain things, or is that process supposed to be pretty streamlined in a sense of, you know, it'll kind of be very easy for them to make that transition to new providers if necessary?
1: Yeah, we're working for that to be as least disruptive as possible, so that patients have the ability to continue to see the physicians that they have in the past. That you know, there's a lot of factors that go into that. There's contracting with health insurance plans. of course, but that's something that we're certainly sensitive to. And so our goal is to minimize the disruption as much as possible. And if there's disruption, to have other options.

0: available as quickly as possible.
1: Now, one thing that I'm just kind of wondering is, why did UW Health feel as though this was a good move for them and for Beaver Dam community to become, and Marshfield Medical Center, to become a part of UW Health?
0: It really starts with our history here in the community. I mean, given the fact that we've had a clinic presence for a number of years, we feel like we care for the patients of Dodge County already. We've had a longstanding, very positive relationship with Marshfield leadership, and prior to that, Beaver Dam Community Hospital leadership. And so for us, as UW Health has continued to grow within its Madison footprint, for those who have been to Madison on the east side in particular over the last couple of years, you've probably noticed pretty significant building projects. We've developed an East Madison Hospital. We've built a very large East Park Medical Center, a large clinic building, to try to meet the growing demands on UW Health. And so despite the efforts for us to continue to build, we know that there's still more demand for the UW Health services. And so when the opportunity came to partner with Beaver Dam, it made a lot of sense. One, we have experience in this community, and we feel very privileged to already provide care for so many individuals from Dodge County. But we also know the growing demand on UW Health can be a little bit problematic for patients to come to Madison and get their care. So we saw this as partnership as a way for us to make good on our promise, which is to try to deliver care as close to home as possible.
1: And obviously, I know this is going to be something that is going to take time to fully complete the transition. Is there just an expected timeline for when this will be kind of fully finalized and when UW Health and the system will be fully integrated into what was previously Marshfield Medical Center?
0: Sure, it's a great question. And I think that there's some subjectivity associated. When is the integration complete? Because organizations are always evolving. And so I think the integration becomes ongoing operations at some point in the future. A couple of key milestones. One, it's the transition of employees from Marshfield Medical Center Beaver Dam employees to UW Health employees. That becomes effective on November 1. Part of that that transition is dependent on the implementation of certain technologies that also will become effective on November 1. Third major milestone is that implementation of the UW Health electronic medical record, our instance of Epic called HealthLink. And again, that's scheduled in March. So I think there are, you know, dozens, if not hundreds, of other aspects of the integration that I won't get into details today. But each effort we make is in furtherance of the integration. There are a couple of big milestones, as I mentioned, the employee transition, some underlying behind the scenes technology, and then of course our instance of Epic implementation. So those milestones are ones that we're watching closely, but I don't know that we would say, and then, you know, integration is done. I think it will be a process that we'll continue to be transparent with employees about, and we'll be very clear about how we're tracking success.
1: Well, Carrie, we are almost out of time, but I want to give you the floor before we end. Is there anything that you want to touch on that we haven't discussed, or ways that people can, you know, learn more about this transition if they so desire?
0: I just would want to say thank you. We have felt very welcomed by the Beaver Dam, not just the community, but the local employees. And so that makes the work involved just feel really positive. And I do want to acknowledge it is work to put together a transaction like this and to prepare for integration. And I just say kudos to the local team here in Beaver Dam. I'm actually here today, so I'll get a chance to see some of them here a little bit later. You know, they are doing their day jobs in terms of providing excellent patient care while also working with their colleagues at Sanford Marshfield and their future colleagues at UW Health to prepare for the transition. And so just a real heartfelt thank you. We're excited to close on this transaction. We look forward to the community getting to know more about UW Health over time. And we just really encourage that excitement be focused here locally, because there's great things happening. And there'll be great things in the future. So thank you.
1: Well, Carrie, thank you so much for coming on today and providing some insight into UW Health and what this transition will look like. We really appreciate it.
0: Thank you so much. Be well.
1: This has been today's Community Comment on 95.3 WBEV, powered by Daily Dodge.
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6: ABC News, I'm Sherry Preston. Prices for nearly everything continued their constant rise in September. The Labor Department's Consumer Price Index released today.
7: Jackson almost immediately entered the race to replace Plattner. He just gave his official...
6: The All Items column in the Consumer Price Index for September finds prices rising 0.6% from August and 3.7% compared to the same month last year. That's well above the Federal Reserve's inflation target of 2%. Former NFL quarterback and broadcaster Mark Sanchez has reached an agreement with a truck driver in a civil case over an altercation in Indianapolis last year that landed Sanchez in the hospital with stab wounds. Netflix today announcing it plans to lay off 1,000 employees, one-sixth of its workforce, many of them coming from the production and HR departments. Pope Leo said to be up, walking around, and eating normally following his surgery to remove a cancerous nodule in his lung. This is ABC News.
8: Now this news update on Wisconsin Radio Network. I'm Matt Kelly. Authorities say a plane crashed last night near Lake Delton in Sauk County that claimed six lives, five adults and a child. The six-passenger plane went down about 9:30 in the town of Delona. Everyone on board died. Leaders from communities across southern Wisconsin rallied at the Capitol on Tuesday in opposition to proposed high-capacity transmission lines, which they call a threat to the landscape. Five probable measles cases are identified in a Rock County family that are not related to the ongoing outbreak in southwestern Wisconsin, according to Bethlehem Solomon at Rock County Public Health.
9: There aren't any local public exposure locations that have been identified, and we haven't been able to link the cases to the southwest measles outbreak.
8: Solomon calls the MMR vaccine a safe, effective way to prevent measles. State health officials say the total number of cases statewide this year is now at 268. This is Wisconsin Radio Network.
10: High temperatures reach up to 61 today under overcast skies, winds out of the northeast 5 to 10 miles per hour. Mainly cloudy skies tonight, 48. Cloudy skies expected tomorrow, rain showers likely. Daytime highs approaching 56. Mid 50s Friday with a chance for showers. Upper 50s, bright sunshine expected Saturday. I'm meteorologist Jennifer Wojcicki on 95.3 WBEV, powered by Daily Dodge. Currently, it's 57 degrees.
11: And now Love takes on the handoff. Lloyd around the right side, cuts it back.
12: Yes!
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11: 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Love looks to deal. Rainbowing left side. Watson out there.
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9: ABC News, I'm Wayne Cabot. The Pope's lung cancer raises the obvious question. According to his biography, Leo was not a smoker. He did breathe in a lot of cigarette smoke from classmates at the Catholic Theological Union. And now, a day after having part of his lung taken out, he's eating, he's walking, and doing respiratory exercises, blowing into that plastic tube. At the Vatican, ABC's Tom Sufi Burridge.
10: People around the world are praying for Pope Leo after new details from the Vatican about the first American pontiff's battle with lung cancer. The Vatican says the 71-year-old Pope successfully underwent surgery Tuesday, doctors removing the lower lobe of his right lung. Officials saying the procedure was conducted as it had been planned, and whatever may present a future issue was removed, adding that further tests will be conducted to decide what treatment was needed, if any.
9: Well, you don't need government numbers to tell you it's getting more expensive all the time. September's inflation report confirms it.
11: As has been the case since the start of the U.S.-Iran war, energy prices were a major driver of the 3.7% surge in the year-over-year consumer price index last month. Coupled with higher prices for goods and services, average hourly earnings fell in August for a sixth straight month.
9: That's ABC's Jim Ryan. This won't help gas prices. An attack on the Saudi oil

0: Company Aramco today by Houthis with Iran's blessing and Russia's continuing attacks on Ukraine.
1: More than 500,000 people are now without power in Ukraine this morning after this Russian attack. Remember, President Trump claiming there was an agreement not to hit energy sites as he lifted sanctions on Russia, allowing it to export much-needed diesel fuel, which, of course, is a center of much debate. President Zelensky writing on X, Russia does not consider the American president's statement strong. We ask President Trump to impose strong sanctions on Russia.
0: ABC's Ian Paddle, Wall Street, the S&P and NASDAQ down around 1%. 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
0: A decision at Cornell University amid the outrage over that rape investigation. ABC's Hannah Batah.
3: The faculty at Cornell University today will debate a no-confidence resolution against the school's administration. It comes amid the controversy over that alleged rape at a fraternity. Frat parties are now banned for the rest of the academic year. Cornell says going forward, it'll call state police to investigate sexual assault claims.
0: Cornell is also weighing whether fraternities and sororities should even exist on their campuses. Texas, 14 people have been charged in a remote work scam that the FBI traced back to North Korea. They say the scheme put in about 200 work laptops inside dozens of homes across the state of Texas, serving as a doorway for a North Korean posing as an American to infiltrate U.S. companies. ABC's Sophie Flay has more.
4: Just last year, we spoke to an Atlanta entrepreneur who hired remote IT workers who turned out to be North Korean agents.
5: They executed what I call the big hack. Close to 800,000, and then wiped all their chats, all the history that we had.
4: The FBI warns hundreds of fake IT workers may still be lurking inside American companies.
0: Dozens of organizations unknowingly hired the fake workers. In just 1 year, the scheme pulled $800 million out of American companies. 13 states on the East Coast declaring a power grid emergency because it's been too warm lately. I'm Wayne Cabot, ABC News.
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8: 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Never get caught off guard with the latest weather conditions and cancellations at DailyDodge.com. 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
11: High temperatures reach up to 61 today under overcast skies, winds out of the northeast 5 to 10 miles.

0: per hour. Mainly cloudy skies, tonight 48. Cloudy skies expected, tomorrow rain showers likely. Daytime highs approaching 56. Mid-50s Friday with a chance for showers. Upper 50s, bright sunshine expected Saturday. I'm meteorologist Jennifer Wojcicki on 95.3 WBEV, powered by Daily Dodge. Right now, 58.
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0: A Hornet means being proud of the work you do. Congratulations to Peyton Jenkins of Marcus Ann. 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
1: ABC News, I'm Wayne Cabot. Word from the Vatican, ABC's Tom Sufi Burridge says the Pope's prognosis is positive.
2: This morning here in St. Peter's Square, a senior cardinal leading mass instead of Pope Leo. And we're told the Pope will remain in the hospital for about a week to recover from his surgery. We're also learning Leo is now back to a regular diet, having today eaten both breakfast and lunch.
1: Only a day after part of his lung was removed, according to his biography, he was not a smoker. September's inflation report confirms we're being pinched. Prices rose 3.7% year over year. Energy prices, the major driver, and they're pushing higher today on global events, such as an attack on the Saudi oil company Aramco today by the Iran-backed Houthi rebels, and Russia's continuing attacks on Ukraine. The Trump Justice Department now threatening California with legal action, claiming non-citizens got ballots for next month's midterm elections. No comment from California officials. This is ABC News.
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4: 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At 11:10 a.m., we'll hear updates on the start of the school year, including student and staff celebrations, activities, and athletics. 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Let's talk.

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1: High temperatures reach up to 61 today under overcast skies. Winds out of the northeast, 5 to 10 miles per hour. Mainly cloudy skies tonight, 48. Cloudy skies expected tomorrow. Rain showers likely. Daytime highs approaching 56. Mid-50s Friday with a chance for showers. Upper 50s, bright sunshine expected Saturday. I'm meteorologist Jennifer Wojcicki on 95.3 WBEV, powered by Daily Dodge. Right now, 58.
2: 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In Congress, Tiffany voted for cuts to Social Security services and Medicare. 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So what plan is better for you? 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
10: Asian longhorn ticks can be found in cold climates like Wisconsin. Hello, I'm Larry Lee with the Midwest Farm Report. Mike Katangi is an entomologist and parasitologist who focuses on the upper Midwest from his South Dakota lab. He tells the Midwest Farm Report, Asian longhorn ticks can survive the winter, and they are more common in indoor herds than many people think.
11: So they're always within the body temperature of the animal. But we used to just, assume that nothing will survive the winter in South Dakota, in Wisconsin. But they can, you know, not a lot of them can, but the lice can survive, ticks can survive. And this new Asian longhorn tick can survive your winter and the winters in South Dakota and North Dakota, pretty much everywhere.
10: More news coming up.
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2: Wisconsin farmers are invited to apply for commercial nitrogen optimization pilot program research grants. The grants are meant to enhance the development of new methods that optimize commercial nitrogen applied to agricultural fields. The application process is open through January 15th. The applicants must be an ag producer or working with one or more ag producers and must agree to collaborate with the Universities of Wisconsin on their project for a minimum of 2 years. The intent to apply, which consists of pre-approval of the research design, must be obtained from the UW by December 18th and is required for the submission of final grant applications. So far on the Wednesday markets, corn is down 3 cents at 479 and three quarters. Soybeans at 1278 and a quarter, that's down 5 and a half. Wheat at 666 even, down 3 and a quarter. The Class 3 milk futures are all higher, with November up 26 cents at 16.79, December up 19 cents, January up 18 cents, both at 17.16 and 17.36 respectively. For the Midwest Farm Report, I'm Larry Lee.
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4: ABC News, I'm Wayne Cabot. Less than 3 weeks before Election Day in California is being threatened with legal action by the Trump Justice Department over voting rolls. The DOJ has sent letters to state and local election officials about a list of alleged non-citizen voters that the administration claims were sent mail-in ballots. The DOJ says it has a thumb drive containing a list of names government believes are likely non-citizens who were given these mail-in ballots. And the administration is giving California 48 hours to act or face legal action. No comment yet from state or county officials. Inflation accelerated last month, rising 3.7% in September, a faster pace than a month earlier when it was 3.4. Gasoline and many other goods and services became more expensive, and oil is trending higher again now. Iran-backed Houthi rebels hit the headquarters of the Saudi oil company Aramco. In a strike overnight, ABC's Lama Hassan reports it's part of continuing attacks.
5: I spoke to a couple of people who live in Riyadh, and they told me that they heard several very loud explosions. The Saudi military saying that they intercepted a ballistic missile. And a spokesperson for the Houthis claims that they launched attacks on two targets in the city, including the King Khalid International Airport, as well as the Aramco. That's a refinery. That's the Saudi National Oil and Gas Company.
4: We hear from ABC's Tom Sufi Burge at the Vatican that the Pope is eating and walking and doing his lung strengthening exercises, blowing balls inside of a tube.
6: We also know the Pope had a peaceful night after undergoing that surgery to remove the lower lobe of his right lung. Officials here confirming the first American pontiff has a common form of lung cancer and saying the surgery was successful, adding, quote, whatever may present a future issue was removed. Now, further tests are expected to decide what treatment the Pope may need, if any at all.
4: Six Flags Georgia will reopen Friday, but no timeline on reopening the coaster where a man fell to his death. You're listening to ABC News.
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1: With the clock running out now in the midterm elections, President Trump is campaigning in some pretty friendly territory. ABC Chief White House Correspondent Mary Bruce.
2: Trump barnstorming the country with stops in Arizona, Montana, Georgia, Kansas, Florida, and North Carolina in the coming days. Eight states that he won in 2024. With the war with Iran deeply unpopular and oil and gas prices soaring, Republican candidates are now trying to distance themselves from the president on the war.
1: Always dreamed of a carriage ride in Central Park? I'll do it soon. After more than 150 years, New York City lawmakers now are expected to approve a ban on horse-drawn carriages. That'll begin in 2028. Animal rights activists have long complained about abuses. Last year, a teenage tourist died in a carriage mishap. There's an auction coming up at Sotheby's that's been 67 years in the making.
3: Sotheby's is auctioning off a complete dinosaur species named Jody. It's nearly 20 feet long and 6.5 feet tall. Sotheby's Cassandra Hatton says it's almost one of a kind.
4: So this is an incredibly important specimen when you've only got three.
3: The dino was once thought to be a young T-Rex, but further research shows it's not a T-Rex at all, but an entirely new species.
4: The arms on a Nanotyrannus are much longer and the claws are much larger than on a T-Rex.
3: All 191 fossil bone elements up for sale later this month. Sherry Preston, ABC News.
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8: 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Here's an update from them now.
9: A 71-year-old Randolph man was killed Monday night when the dump body of his truck hit an overhead wire, causing the vehicle to overturn. The crash happened around 7:29 p.m. on County Highway P near North Columbus Street. The man was trapped inside and pronounced dead at the scene. The crash remains under investigation. Beaver Dam High School will use financial literacy grant funding to bring local experts into the classroom. Students will interview community members, record the conversations, and share them on the school district's social media. The funding will also support Reality Check Day, where students manage a simulated adult budget and make decisions about housing, transportation, and other expenses. The activity shows students how quickly their income can be spent. Business and marketing teacher Mary Helgamo says the project will give students a chance to use critical thinking skills while engaging with local professionals and real-world experiences.
10: And I mean, it's going to be a trial run this semester. It's a semester-long class, so we'll bring people in this semester and kind of start working on it. And then I think next semester I'll do it again with my classes, and it'll probably get better, you know, each time. And then once we have the equipment, I hope it's something that we can continue doing without, you know, needing more money to make it keep happening. So I'm hoping it's going to be a regular connection with our community and something for the kids to do every year, that they just continue to have that real life connection with, hey, it's not just me saying this to you as a teacher. This is real life. And here's the people who are actually out there doing this job and what it really means. So I'm hoping that that continues forever because we were able to get this startup money to do it.
9: The initiative is set to begin this semester and will continue to be refined as students gain experience and determine what works best. Your WBEV News will continue in just a moment.
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0: A loaded concrete truck rolled over Tuesday morning while turning from Highway 164 onto County Highway E near Slinger. The truck rolled into the eastbound lane and narrowly missed an oncoming vehicle. The other driver was not hurt, but the vehicle sustained minor damage from debris. The concrete truck driver suffered minor injuries, and County Highway E was closed during the cleanup. The Washington County Sheriff's Office and state corrections officials will conduct Halloween season compliance checks of registered sex offenders. Authorities will verify residence, employment, and other registry information, along with court-ordered restrictions. Some people under supervision may be required to follow curfews and avoid handing out candy or participating in trick-or-treating. Families are reminded to supervise children and report emergencies by calling 911. U.S. Representative Glenn Grothman has received the U.S. Chamber of Commerce's endorsement in his campaign for Wisconsin's 6th congressional district. The chamber says Grothman's priorities include economic growth, supporting small businesses, manufacturing, and workforce development. Grothman also says Wisconsin needs to encourage more young people to pursue careers in the skilled trades. Fox Lake and Randolph firefighters completed live fire training this past weekend at a vacant home in Fox Lake. Firefighters completed 10 exercises before conducting a controlled burn. The training focused on fire suppression, hose line advancement, ventilation, and overhaul. The fire department thanked the property owners and other local organizations that helped support the training. I'm Allison Beggs reporting from the Daily Dodge News Center. Submit your news tips at dailydodge.com.
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5: Overcast skies this afternoon with daytime highs approaching 61. Winds out of the northeast, 5 to 10 miles per hour. Mainly cloudy tonight, lows level off around 48. Cloudy tomorrow, showers likely, high of 56. Chance for showers Friday, high temperatures reach up to 54. 58, bright sunshine Saturday. I'm meteorologist Jennifer Wojcicki on 95.3 WBEV, powered by Daily Dodge. Currently 59.
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4: Beaver Dam High School senior McKenna Nelson is once again the WIAA Division I State Girls Golf Champion. Nelson fired a second straight 3-under par 69 on Tuesday at University Ridge in Madison to finish the two-day tournament with a 138, that's 6-under par, earning a one-shot victory over Homestead sophomore Lola Appleby and Waukesha's Reagan Piasek. The championship is the Bowling Green signee's second WIAA individual title, adding to the crown she won as a sophomore in 2024. Last year, Nelson finished up in third place. She'll be a guest this afternoon during the Dam Sports Show with Roy Lukashinsky over on 1430 ESPN Beaver Dam between 4 and 5 o'clock. Beaver Dam High School football team heads to Monroe Friday night. A win and they'll clinch the outright Badgers Small Conference Championship. Coach Brock Lindy says the Cheesemakers are going to be a football team that likes to pound it on the ground.
5: Yeah, Monroe runs the unique wing T offense. It's proven to be pretty successful for the teams that run it, and it's been in their program for a number of years now. So they're really good at it, and it'll be, you know, probably the only team that we see this year that runs it.
4: You can hear the game on 1430 ESPN Beaver Dam and watch it on Daily Dodge TV. We're also going to have Randolph Cambria Friesling hosting Lords Academy on DDTV. Talk Beaver Dam High School Athletics tonight at 6 o'clock over on ESPN Beaver Dam inside BDH Athletics and Activities with Ryan Gerber. The Brewers carry a 2-0 series lead into Game 3 of the National League Championship Series tonight in Los Angeles. Despite sweeping both games in Milwaukee, skipper Pat Murphy knows this series is far from over.
6: I respect the Dodgers a great deal. They're arguably one of the best teams ever put together, and they're a great team, and I'm not going to think about anything but the next game. Just one inning, one pitch at a time. Don't look ahead. Don't plan. Don't complain. Explain. Just keep going.
4: Robert Gasser gets a start for Milwaukee. The Dodgers counter with Blake Snell on the mound. Coverage begins at 6:25 on 95.3 WBEV. The first pitch is set for 7 o'clock. Tampa Bay evened up the American League Championship Series last night with a 3-1 victory over Cleveland behind fastball Freddie Peralta. Game 3 is Thursday night in Cleveland. Packers back on the practice field today as they get ready for the Cowboys on Sunday Night Football at Lambeau. Rookie kicker Trey Smack missed a couple of field goals and an extra point in the win over the Bears on Sunday. And Coach Matt LaFleur isn't concerned.
7: We've got a ton of confidence in him, and I think he's built the right way in terms of his mindset. 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
4: 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The Bucks host the Bulls tonight in NBA preseason action at Fiserv. That's a 6:30 pregame show at ESPN Beaver Dam. 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
2: After drafting a kicker during the offseason, it's difficult to tell just what the Packers' expectations were or just how they'd react when Trey Smack had a bump in the road. The first four games, things were just fine. Then came Sunday's 31-7 win over the Bears, and Smack had his first real trouble, missing an extra point and two field goals. What does the coach think?
3: I think you just continue with your process. I think one of the things, I think he was trying to overcompensate for the win. That's just one of those things I think he's going to have to learn going through. It doesn't shake my confidence in him. I've seen him too much. I've watched him go out there and hit these almost 60-yard field goals.
2: Post-game reaction was maybe Smack needs to kick more inside Lambeau Field during the week.
3: He does come over here once a week and kicks in here. He only kicks twice a week anyway, so one of the days is here.
2: That's Matt LaFleur. I'll have more after this.
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2: Packers will face the Cowboys without Micah Parsons, who still isn't ready to return. But in Parsons' place, the production from the edge has been solid. Denied Dennis Sutton has had limited reps, but coaches like what they've seen. A sack and a half, two tackles for loss, four quarterback hits, and a fumble recovery. He was asked about the team's optimism.
5: Yeah, we try to keep it just on the upcoming week, and everything that's happened in the past is in the past now. 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
0: That's your Titletown Report for today on 1430 ESPN Beaver Dam. 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
1: 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Apple has pulled the wraps off some new smart home technology. The big news is a new device called the HomeView. It's basically a smart speaker with a 7-inch square screen attached, meant to serve as a centralized hub for all the internet-connected devices in your house. The HomeView can control things like your thermostat, your smart door locks. It can also read off messages and comes with the new AI Siri built-in. Other updates to Apple's smart home devices include a new HomePod Mini, which will now illuminate its display with colors that match the album artwork of the music you're listening to. Meanwhile, the Apple TV 4K now comes with 4 microphones built in so customers can chat with the Siri AI. And Anthropic is now warning that its Claude AI technology could soon be capable of replicating itself on internet-connected devices. This supposed model would be challenging to shut down, the company says, because it doesn't exist in a centralized place. With Tech Trends, I'm Mike Dubusky, ABC News.
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4: 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I'm Jim Ryan, ABC News. Those stories are coming up in Wall Street Now.
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4: From ABC News, Wall Street Now. Prices for nearly everything continued to rise in September, outpacing the August inflation rate. The All Items column in the Consumer Price Index for September finds prices rising 0.6% from August, 3.7% compared to September of last year. The CPI report has helped to drive down stocks, but not by much. The Dow headed into the midday lower by 43 points. The S&P gave up 0.8% this morning. The NASDAQ was off 1.1%. Bank of America is facing a monster bill hit with a $1.2 billion fine from the Treasury Department. The bank has been accused of breaking anti-money laundering and sanctions laws. 76 million Social Security recipients this morning learned how much more they'll be receiving next year under a new cost of living adjustment. On average, according to the Social Security Administration, retirees' benefits will increase by about $75 per month starting in January. Jim Ryan, ABC News.
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8: These are your political insights from ABC News. President Trump campaigned in Wasilla, Alaska Tuesday, the latest stop to shore up votes in states that were not long ago considered reliable Republican strongholds. Defending his handling of the economy, Trump again blamed Democrats.
9: Everything went up. You know, they blame me. They caused the highest prices in history, and then they start screaming, affordability, you know. In other words, every time they want to try and get me, they say affordability, sir.
8: Back at the White House, the debut of new press secretary Katie Zechariah.
10: I am so honored to work for President Trump and the American people as the new White House press secretary.
8: After a spate of embarrassing corruption stories, Zechariah making the announcement that U.S. Ambassador to Greece Kimberly Guilfoyle had been asked to step down. But an hour later, the ambassador resigned even as she called allegations against her false. Dave Packer, ABC News.
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4: 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Michelle Franzen, ABC News.
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11: ABC News, I'm Wayne Cabot. Election day just weeks away, and California today is being given 48 hours to answer a claim of non-citizens being given ballots. That claim comes from the Trump Justice Department. It says it has a thumb drive of names of likely non-citizens who were sent mail-in ballots. No comment yet from the state or county officials. Inflation inflated last month, rising 3.7% for September from 3.4. Gasoline, the main driver. ABC's Elizabeth Schulze in a driving rain in Oklahoma breaks it down.
12: Airfares were higher. You've got all their transportation costs rising. One thing that was notable, we did see a slight decline in grocery prices, though a lot of foods, individual foods, are higher compared to the past year.
11: The Saudi oil company Aramco had its headquarters attacked by the Houthis overnight. Pope Leo is eating, walking, doing lung exercises a day after cancer surgery. Six Flags Over Georgia will reopen Friday. No word about the coaster where a man fell to his death. This is ABC News.
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15: Overcast skies this afternoon with daytime highs approaching 61. Winds out of the northeast, 5 to 10 miles per hour. Mainly cloudy tonight, lows of aloft around 48. Cloudy tomorrow, showers likely, high of 56. Chance for showers Friday, high temperatures reach up to 54. 58, bright sunshine Saturday. I'm meteorologist Jennifer Wojcicki on 95.3 WBEV, powered by Daily Dodge. Currently 59.
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17: Summer may be over, but overtourism is still topic A. In Amsterdam, local officials have banned all new hotel development. In Dubrovnik, officials are confronting a 27-to-1 visitor-to-local ratio. And in Athens, there are still 30,000 people trying to climb the Acropolis every day. In Venice, the number of day visitors climbed to 80,000 people every day. The solution? A number of

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3: 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Flu, RSV, and COVID are all expected to circulate this fall and winter. 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That vaccine can reduce the risk of hospitalization and death by about half. The CDC recommends getting vaccinated by the end of October. RSV can be especially dangerous for infants and older adults. Shots can help protect both of those groups. 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COVID vaccines are also available, and experts say they're especially important for those at risk of severe illness. 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
1: 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I'm Raymond Newpert. More details on a deadly plane crash near Lake Delton last night. We get more from Robin Colbert.
2: Five adults and a child were killed in the crash in Sauk County. Authorities say the plane was flying a return trip from Kenosha to Menominee in northwestern Wisconsin when it went down in a densely wooded area around 9:30 on Tuesday night. Flight tracking websites show the flight took off from Kenosha at about 8:45 and was expected to land in Menominee just after 10 o'clock. Before the crash, the aircraft was reportedly in contact with a nearby air traffic control tower.
1: A Green Bay Area Police Department getting ready to release more information in the case against Packers running back Josh Jacobs. The Hobart Lawrence Police Department has been handling open records requests in the case after a Brown County judge last month ruled that he would not seal evidence in the case for either Jacobs or the victim in the case. More news online on WRN.com. I'm Raymond Newpert. This is Wisconsin Radio.
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0: Braves and Dodgers play Game 3 of the NLCS tonight in Los Angeles. I'm Bill Scava Sports. Brewers looking to take a commanding 3-0 lead in the series with a win. Robert Gasser gets the starting nod for the Crew. He's facing the Dodgers for the third time this season.
1: They know me. I know them. I enjoy having some familiarity with a lineup. But, yeah, definitely looking back to the game in August and, you know, kind of watching those swings. Obviously, you know, hitters adjust. But, you know, being a good guy in the dugout, watching them right now and seeing how they've, you know, changed to now and, you know, trying to build a plan for them.
0: First pitch time set for 7 p.m. on FS1. The ALCS is even at a game apiece as Tampa beat Cleveland 3-1 last night. Freddie Peralta tossing 6 innings of shutout ball to pick up the win for the Rays. Packers back in the practice field today, getting ready for Sunday's matchup against the Dallas Cowboys Sunday evening at Lambeau Field. Phil Scott, Wisconsin Radio Network.
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3: I'm Rob Gerisline, and this is From the Pages of the Outdoor News, brought to you by Onyx Fish. Wisconsin wildlife officials are asking residents to give bats some appreciation during International Bat Week, October 24th through the 31st. Yes, just in time for Halloween. 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
3: The Wisconsin Department of Natural Resources is encouraging state residents to learn about and support bats during International Bat Week, October 24th through 31st. Bats are the world's only flying mammals and provide important environmental, economic, and public health benefits. Wisconsin's insect-eating bats consume enormous numbers of mosquitoes and agricultural pests, saving farmers billions of dollars. Wisconsin contains 8 bat species. 4 are listed as state threatened, including the big brown, little brown, northern long-eared, and tricolored bats. The northern long-eared bat also is federally endangered. The primary threat is white nose syndrome, a fungal disease that attacks bats during hibernation. It depletes their energy reserves and can cause them to starve before insects become available in spring. Badger State bat populations have declined sharply since the disease arrived in 2014. Recent surveys, however, show little brown bat numbers rebounding at some important roosting and hibernation sites. This has been From the Pages of the Outdoor News. Learn more at outdoornews.com.
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5: David Crowley has told us exactly who he is. On illegal immigration, his own words say it all.
6: And when it comes down to the immigration, when it comes down to the LGBTQ community, I always say, I'm not an ally, I'm an accomplice. I'm gonna be with you no matter what.
5: Crowley says he'd make Wisconsin a sanctuary state and make you foot the bill for benefits for illegal immigrants. In Dane County, a repeat drunk driver here illegally killed 2 teenagers.
6: I'm an accomplice.
5: In Fond du Lac, an illegal immigrant tied up and blindfolded a 12-year-old girl to rape her.
6: I'm an accomplice.
5: In Milwaukee, a drunk illegal immigrant killed a Special Olympian on his way to church with his parents.
6: I'm an accomplice.
5: David Crowley said it himself.
6: I'm not an ally, I'm an accomplice. I'm gonna be with you no matter what.
5: David Crowley, fighting for illegal immigrants, not you.
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8: Asian longhorn ticks can be found in cold climates like Wisconsin. Hello, I'm Larry Lee with the Midwest Farm Report. Mike Katangi is an entomologist and parasitologist who focuses on the upper Midwest from his South Dakota lab. He tells the Midwest Farm Report Asian longhorn ticks can survive the winter, and they are more common in indoor herds than many people think.
9: So they're always within the body temperature of the animal. So, but we used to just, assume that nothing will survive.

0: The winter in South Dakota, in Wisconsin, but they can, you know, not a lot of them can, but lice can survive, ticks can survive, and this new Asian longhorn tick can survive your winter and the winters in South Dakota and North Dakota, pretty much everywhere.
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1: Wisconsin farmers are invited to apply for commercial nitrogen optimization pilot program research grants. The grants are meant to enhance the development of new methods that optimize commercial nitrogen applied to agricultural fields. The application process is open through January 15th. The applicants must be an ag producer or working with one or more ag producers and must agree to collaborate with the Universities of Wisconsin on their project for a minimum of 2 years. The intent to apply, which consists of pre-approval of the research design, must be obtained from the UW by December 18th and is required for the submission of final grant applications. So far on the Wednesday markets, corn is down 3 cents at 479 and three quarters. Soybeans at 1278 and a quarter, that's down 5.5. Wheat at 666 even, down 3.25. The Class 3 milk futures are all higher, with November up 26 cents at 16.79, December up 19 cents, January up 18 cents, both at 17.16 and 17.36 respectively. For the Midwest Farm Report, I'm Larry Lee.
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1: From ABC News, I'm Wayne Cabot. The Trump administration is taking on alleged non-citizen voters in California. Less than 3 weeks to go before the midterm voting wraps up, and the Justice Department has sent letters to state and local officials over a list of people it claims were sent mail-in ballots.
2: The letters mark the latest effort by the Trump administration to sow doubt about the integrity of the upcoming election by pushing claims that non-citizens will seek to vote in mass numbers, despite evidence and criminal prosecution levels showing that such instances remain rare. The Department of Justice gave California officials 48 hours to act on the list by verifying whether it showed non-citizens were sent mail-in ballots and to segregate any potential return ballots that may have been included until the state can verify their citizenship status. Peter Harlambus, ABC News.
1: Early voting is also underway in a handful of states, and the economy is top of mind. ABC News political director Avery Harper.
3: I think when you take a peek at polling across the board, what we find is that Americans are pretty pessimistic about their economic outlook. There was even a recent AP NORC poll that said that 17% of Americans approved of President Trump's handling of the cost of living. And we've seen some Republicans try to message around that. They have been pointing to Biden-era policies, saying that they are the blame for inflation, but there's no real sign that argument is really resonating with voters.
1: A day after his surgery to remove a cancerous nodule from his lung, the leader of the Roman Catholic Church is up and about. ABC's Tom Sufi Burridge from the Vatican.
4: Pope Leader Leo today underwent blood tests and a chest x-ray following the surgery, and the results confirm the Pope is recovering well. The pontiff has also been undergoing breathing therapy and has begun walking around his room at Rome's Gemelli Hospital.
1: The Pope will undergo testing to determine if the cancer has spread. You're listening to ABC News.
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1: The pilot of a Piper airplane that went down yesterday in Wisconsin, killing six people, reported icing on the wings. Around 20 vessels have been hit by projectiles in the Strait of Hormuz since the start of the month, putting a real choke on maritime traffic, according to the Maritime Trade Operations Center. ABC's Lama Hassan sees no let-up.
2: This isn't the first time that Iran has claimed to hit ships in the Strait of Hormuz. That is a critical waterway. It continues to attack vessels that are trying to get through, and all of this, of course, is putting more pressure on oil and gas prices, which also affects the cost of other goods. And the head of the International Monetary Fund with a stark warning today of a potentially negative spillovers for everybody everywhere.
1: If your child or grandchild seems anxious, ABC News Chief Medical Correspondent Dr. Tara Narula says they're not alone.
3: We talk a lot about depression, but I don't think we talk enough about anxiety. And anxiety is actually the most common psychiatric disorder in teens. And for anyone who's suffered from anxiety, it is the constant fear, worry, what ifs, self-doubt, criticism. It is crippling.
1: A study in JAMA Pediatrics finds about 1 in 6 teens reporting moderate to severe anxiety, and nearly two-thirds also are battling depression. Battling the White House for access, CNN, MS Now, Politico. Today, the Trump administration notified a D.C. federal judge it will appeal his ruling that those organizations be given access. Wayne Cabot, ABC News.
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6: Overcast skies this afternoon with daytime highs approaching 61. Winds out of the northeast, 5 to 10 miles per hour. Mainly cloudy tonight, lows level off around 48. Cloudy tomorrow, showers likely, high of 56. Chance for showers Friday, high temperatures reach up to 54. 58, bright sunshine Saturday. I'm meteorologist Jennifer Wojcicki on 95.3 WBEV, powered by Daily Dodge. Right now, 60.
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1: ABC News, I'm Wayne Cabot. ABC News counts five states reviewing voter rolls in the days before the election, the biggest of which is being threatened with legal action by the Trump administration.
2: The Department of Justice gave California officials 48 hours to act on the list by verifying whether it showed non-citizens were sent mail-in ballots and to segregate any potential return ballots that may have been included until the state can verify their citizenship status.
1: ABC's Peter Haralambos. A day after the surgery to remove a cancerous nodule from his lung, the leader of the Roman Catholic Church is up and about. Blood tests and a chest x-ray show the recovery of the Pope is proceeding normally. The Pope, 71, will undergo testing to determine if the cancer might have spread. Inflation got worse last month, rising from 3.4 to 3.7%, led by gas, clothes, airfares, just a few weeks before the midterm elections. The report also raising pressure on the Federal Reserve to raise its key interest rates further to combat inflation. This is ABC News.
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4: The Beaver Dam High School football team looks to complete a perfect Badger small conference season on Friday night when they head to Monroe for a matchup with the Cheesemakers. 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

0: Authorities say the plane was flying a return trip from Kenosha to Menominee when it went down around 9:30 p.m. Before the crash, the aircraft was in contact with a nearby air traffic control tower. Investigators are working to learn the content of those transmissions and if a weather event in the area played any role in the crash. A Manitowoc County trial for a man charged in his great-nephew's death has begun. We get more from Stephen Devine.
1: Timothy Hausschultz is charged with neglecting a child causing death after his 7-year-old great-nephew Ethan Hausschultz died back in 2018 after he was ordered to carry around a 60-pound log at home as a punishment for not knowing Bible verses. Ethan would later die at a hospital. The trial is expected to last about 2 weeks.
0: That's Steve Devine reporting. I'm Raymond Newpert. 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
6: Cloudy skies with a few peaks of sun this afternoon, with daytime highs approaching 62. Northeasterly winds 5 to 10 miles per hour. Mainly cloudy skies expected again tonight. Lows dip down to about 46. Overcast skies tomorrow. Rain showers likely. High temperatures reach up to 59. I'm meteorologist Jennifer Wojcicki on 95.3 WBEV, powered by Daily Dodge. Currently, it's 60 degrees.

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1: From ABC News, I'm Wayne Cabot. After a recent dip in gas and oil prices, they're back up today, highest in a month for oil. Maritime traffic again stuck in the Strait of Hormuz. The Maritime Trade Operations Center reporting 20 attacks on vessels just since the start of the month. ABC's Lama Hassan.
2: There are really no signs that Iran is backing down. Don't forget that Iran says that the strait is closed and will not reopen until the seven conditions are met. And those are, of course, based on the MOU, the Memorandum of Understanding that was agreed to with the U.S. And remember, that includes conditions like ending the war on all fronts and lifting the naval blockade, as well as releasing frozen assets.
1: We're hearing of more attacks by Russia on Ukraine right now. President Zelensky is in the U.K., open to an energy ceasefire.

0: with Russia. British Prime Minister Andy Burnham says the UK is helping Ukraine however they can.
1: What we have seen from Russia is further attacks on critical national infrastructure in Ukraine. It's clear to the world, again, who the aggressor is in this conflict.
0: The latest numbers on inflation indicate prices are going even higher than last year. Details from ABC's Elizabeth Schulze, reporting from a very rainy Oklahoma.
2: We saw prices accelerate at the fastest pace since May. That 3.7% annual inflation rate hasn't been that high since earlier in the spring. And a lot of this is driven by the spike in oil and the resurgence in oil prices that we've seen in recent weeks. The government says that half of the increase was because of higher gas prices. So that's a huge factor when you look at this report.
0: The Trump Justice Department is threatening California with legal action, claiming that non-citizens got ballots for next month's midterms. No comment yet from California, one of five states scrutinizing voter rolls right now, just days before the election. Wall Street, the S&P is down 1.5%, NASDAQ down 2%. 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
0: Six Flags Over Georgia will reopen on Friday as planned after schoolteacher Hassan Kareem was killed when he fell from his seat on the giant roller coaster. That ride will remain closed for now.
7: This is Jim Ryan. Investigators in Georgia are now trying to determine what happened on the Goliath.
8: These are extreme machines.
7: Ride safety specialist Bryant Avery says lots of things can go wrong.
8: And there's a lot of moving parts, a lot of components, and a lot of things have to go right each and every time to provide the best experience possible for the rider.
7: One industry group says 1.7 billion rides are taken on North American thrill rides each year without incident. Jim Ryan, ABC News.
0: Fallout continues over Kelly Clarkson and an apparent dust-up over her interest in a toy on display at a shop in Brooklyn. ABC's Lara Spencer with details on newly released surveillance footage.
9: Clarkson, wearing a yellow shirt and a baseball cap, browses the store, tests a kaleidoscope, then stops to examine the elaborate wooden songbird known as Molly. The grainy footage shows Clarkson waving over an employee and appearing to discuss the bird. Clarkson then sets down the kaleidoscope, heads for the exit, doubles back to speak with the cashier, and leaves. About 15 minutes later, Clarkson posting the message that ignited the controversy, comparing her experience to the movie Pretty Woman.
0: The Vatican says Pope Leo is eating his regular diet, walking, even celebrating Mass with his secretaries after his cancer surgery one day ago. I'm Wayne Cabot, ABC News.
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10: Cloudy skies with a few peaks of sun this afternoon with daytime highs approaching 62. Northeasterly winds 5 to 10 miles per hour. Mainly cloudy skies expected again tonight. Lows dip down to about 46. Overcast skies tomorrow. Rain showers likely. High temperatures reach up to 59. I'm meteorologist Jennifer Wojcicki on 95.3 WBEV, powered by Daily Dodge. Currently, it's 60 degrees.
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1: ABC News, I'm Wayne Cabot. Watch the price of oil. Fresh attacks on Saudi Arabia and in the Strait of Hormuz are pushing prices higher again. Today, the International Energy Agency said that pressure on diesel markets could continue well into 2027. The Maritime Trade Operations Center reporting about 20 attacks on vessels in the Strait in the last 2 weeks. Student protesters in Albania are demonstrating in the streets against the government and against a real estate project funded by Jared Kushner, President Trump's son-in-law. Police at one point using water cannons on the crowd at the Vatican.

0: The Pope recovering from lung cancer surgery and the people praying for a full recovery, students at Chicago's Our Lady of Mount Carmel Academy, sending Leo a care package, including a handwritten card from student Catherine Esser.
1: And my card is for children saying, get well soon and go White Sox.
0: Don't tell Leo his team lost Game 5 with a record 21 strikeouts. This is ABC News.
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5: 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I'm Raymond Newpert. More details on a deadly plane crash near Lake Delton last night. We get more from Robin Colbert.
6: Five adults and a child were killed in the crash in Sauk County. Authorities say the plane was flying a return trip from Kenosha to Menominee in northwestern Wisconsin when it went down in a densely wooded area around 9:30 on Tuesday night. Flight tracking websites show the flight took off from Kenosha at about 8:45 and was expected to land in Menominee just after 10 o'clock. Before the crash, the aircraft was reportedly in contact with a nearby air traffic control tower.
5: A Green Bay Area Police Department getting ready to release more information in the case against Packers running back Josh Jacobs. The Hobart Lawrence Police Department has been handling open records requests in the case after a Brown County judge last month ruled that he would not seal evidence in the case for either Jacobs or the victim in the case. More news online on WRN.com. I'm Raymond Newpert. This is Wisconsin Radio.
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11: Cloudy skies with a few peaks of sun this afternoon, with daytime highs approaching 62. Northeasterly winds 5 to 10 miles per hour. Mainly cloudy skies expected. Tonight, lows dip down to about 46. Rain showers likely. Tomorrow, daytime highs approaching 57. Cloudy skies expected. I'm meteorologist Jennifer Wojcicki on 95.3 WBEV, powered by Daily Dodge. Currently, it's 59 degrees.

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1: From ABC News, I'm Deborah Rodriguez. Fresh attacks on Saudi Arabia and in the Strait of Hormuz pushing oil prices higher again. Today, the International Energy Agency said that pressure on diesel markets could continue well into 2027. ABC's Avery Harper says the timing couldn't be worse for President Trump.
2: I think when you take a peek at polling across the board, what we find is that Americans are pretty pessimistic about their economic outlook. There was even a recent AP NORC poll that said that 17% of Americans approved of President Trump's handling of the cost of living. And we've seen some Republicans try to message around that. They have been pointing to Biden-era policy, saying that they are the blame for inflation, but there's no real sign that that argument is really resonating with voters.
1: Feels like late summer in parts of the South, but maybe not for long. ABC News meteorologist Samara Theodore.
3: Raleigh, North Carolina in the 90s through Thursday. By Friday, upper 80s. Just get ready for the swing. While it's been hot, it's been warm. Don't say I didn't tell you. Washington, D.C., Saturday, you're in the mid to upper 50s, so make sure the kiddos have the coats, everything they need.
1: Pope Leo continues to make progress after yesterday's surgery to remove a cancerous mass from his lung. His doctors at Gemelli Hospital in Rome say he's been walking around in his room eating his regular diet. The Vatican says the pontiff celebrated mass with secretaries. Students back home in Chicago sending him a care package. Sixth grader Inez Martin among them.
4: It feels really nice to wish him well because he's like a close friend, and I was really sad when I heard he was sick.
1: Those kids sending get well notes and a White Sox blanket. Down 2%. You're listening to ABC News.
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1: The first study of kids and anxiety in two decades finds one in five have moderate to severe anxiety. 15,000 teenagers were surveyed in a study published by JAMA Pediatrics. ABC Chief Medical Correspondent Dr. Tara Narula on the signs and symptoms.
7: Perfectionism, they can be critical of their body, have trouble sleeping, difficulty concentrating, changes in weight, obsession over particular goals, and they may even look angry or irritable. Yeah. So you may say, oh, my teen is just defiant or angry, when in fact they're anxious. So a lot of these things, you want to have your radar really cued in to this could be anxiety.
1: Newly obtained 911 audio shedding light on the frantic response when Hayden Panettiere was found unresponsive in a Greenville, South Carolina apartment in August.
8: Okay, we need to start CPR. I'm going to tell you how to do CPR, okay? We're going to start with ventilations first.

0: First responders initiated advanced cardiac life support measures after she was found unresponsive. Coroner's office announced September 22nd that the manner of death was accidental, the cause toxic effects of fentanyl, and that the cause of death, fentanyl and other drugs. Panettiere was 36. In Texas, 14 people have been charged in a remote work scam that the FBI traced back to North Korea. Officials say the scheme put nearly 200 work laptops inside dozens of homes across Texas. I'm Deborah Rodriguez, ABC News.
1: In the military, the mission was clear. 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
3: A 71-year-old Randolph man was killed Monday night when the dump body of his truck hit an overhead wire and the vehicle overturned. The crash happened around 7:29 p.m. on County Highway P near North Columbus Street. The man was trapped inside and pronounced dead at the scene. Beaver Dam High School will use financial literacy grant funding to bring local experts into the classroom. Students will interview community members and share the conversations on social media. The project is expected to begin this semester. A loaded concrete truck rolled over Tuesday morning while turning from Highway 164 onto County Highway E near Slinger. The truck rolled into the eastbound lane and nearly hit an oncoming vehicle. The other driver was not hurt, but the vehicle had minor damage. The concrete truck driver suffered minor injuries. The Washington County Sheriff's Office and state corrections officials will conduct Halloween season compliance checks of registered sex offenders. Authorities will verify residence, employment, and other registry information, along with court-ordered restrictions. Fox Lake and Randolph firefighters completed live fire training this past weekend at a vacant home in Fox Lake. Firefighters completed 10 exercises before conducting a controlled burn. The training focused on fire suppression, hose line advancement, ventilation, and overhaul. I'm Allison Beggs reporting from the Daily Dodge News Center. Submit your news tips at dailydodge.com.
4: Cloudy skies with a few peaks of sun this afternoon, with daytime highs approaching 62. Northeasterly winds 5 to 10 miles per hour. Mainly cloudy skies expected tonight, lows dip down to about 46. Rain showers likely tomorrow, daytime highs approaching 57, cloudy skies expected. I'm meteorologist Jennifer Wojcicki on 95.3 WBEV, powered by Daily Dodge. Currently, it's 59 degrees.
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1: ABC News, I'm Deborah Rodriguez. Bad timing for President Trump heading into the midterm elections. Oil prices are higher again today on the heels of fresh attacks on Saudi Arabia and in the Strait of Hormuz. The pressure on diesel markets is expected to continue into next year. A recent AP NORC poll found only 17% of Americans approved of the president's handling of the cost of living. ABC's Avery Harper.
2: We've seen some Republicans try to message around that. They have been pointing to Biden-era policies, saying that they are the blame for inflation. But there's no real sign that that argument is really resonating with voters.
1: Stocks dropped to their worst day since July. School kids.

0: back home in Chicago put together a care package for the Pope a day after surgery to remove a cancerous mass in his lung.
1: Dear Pope Leo, the whole school hopes you get better. We're all praying for you and the doctors that are helping you.
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3: 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In Washington, D.C., Congressman Tiffany voted for tax cuts for the ultra-rich and against tax cuts for working families. In Congress, Tiffany voted for cuts to Social Security services and Medicare. Tiffany even voted to give data center operators a $68 billion tax cut while electric bills went up. Do you think data center operators need billions in tax cuts? 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Crowley has three daughters and a bipartisan approach to getting things done. So what plan is better for you? Congressman Tiffany's extreme agenda or David Crowley's plan to focus on the basics? 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
5: 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I'm Raymond Newpert. We're getting more information about a deadly plane crash near Lake Delton last night. Five adults and a child were killed in the crash in Sauk County. Authorities say the plane was flying a return trip from Kenosha to Menominee when it went down around 9:30 p.m. Before the crash, the aircraft was in contact with a nearby air traffic control tower. Investigators are working to learn the content of those transmissions and if a weather event in the area played any role in the crash. A Manitowoc County trial for a man charged in his great-nephew's death has begun. We get more from Stephen Devine.
6: Timothy Hausschultz is charged with neglecting a child causing death after his 7-year-old great-nephew Ethan Hausschultz died back in 2018 after he was ordered to carry around a 60-pound log at home as a punishment for not knowing Bible verses. Ethan would later die at a hospital. The trial is expected to last about 2 weeks.
5: That's Steve Devine reporting. I'm Raymond Newpert. This is Wisconsin Radio Network.
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10: Cloudy skies with a few peaks of sun this afternoon, with daytime highs approaching 62. Northeasterly winds 5 to 10 miles per hour. Mainly cloudy skies expected. Tonight, lows dip down to about 46. Rain showers likely. Tomorrow, daytime highs approaching 57. Cloudy skies expected. I'm meteorologist Jennifer Wojcicki on 95.3 WBEV, powered by Daily Dodge. Currently, it's 58 degrees.

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2: This week's Fox Brothers Piggly Wiggly High School Athlete of the Week is Peyton Jenkins of Marquezan. Peyton competes on the Hornets cross country and girls basketball teams. One of her favorite high school highlights is scoring 19 points against Fall River her sophomore season. And she says being a Hornet means being proud of the work you do. Congratulations to Peyton Jenkins of Marquezan. She's this week's Fox Brothers Piggly Wiggly High School Athlete of the Week.
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18: 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I'm Pam Yonke. Now, from the Rural Mutual Insurance Farm News Desk, here's what's happening on a Wednesday. And the Dairy Business Innovation Initiative, one of those in the crosshairs. 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
18: U.S. Department of Agriculture has announced that for every grant dollar that's being received, there's a 25% cost share requirement now to participate in the program. That was unforeseen and could be a big problem for the Dairy Business Innovation Initiative that helps dairy farmers, processors, cooperatives, and allied businesses expand their businesses. Rebecca Sweeney is the Senior Director of Programs and Policy for the Wisconsin Cheesemakers Association.
20: To the federal budget, it's pocket change, but it's a lifeline to our dairy farmers and processors. And I think everybody in the dairy industry understands its importance. And that's why very quickly, all kinds of groups, the Center for Dairy Excellence, International Dairy Foods Association, National Milk Producers Federation, the National Association of State Departments of Agriculture, even along with WCMA and a couple dozen other state-based organizations, everybody said, let's get together. Let's make sure that DBI doesn't get lost in the shuffle.
18: Rebecca Sweeney with the Wisconsin

0: Cheesemakers Association calling on anyone that cares about the dairy industry and helping these farms, processors, cooperatives, and agribusinesses move forward to take action. You can find details on how to do that on the Wisconsin Cheesemaker Association website.
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1: From ABC News, I'm Deborah Rodriguez. Stocks had their worst day since July. On news, inflation is getting worse. It jumped last month to 3.7% from 3.4% the month before. ABC's Elizabeth Schulte in a driving rain in Oklahoma.

0: says gasoline is driving inflation.
1: Airfares were higher. You've got all their transportation costs rising. One thing that was notable, we did see a slight decline in grocery prices, though a lot of foods, individual foods, are higher compared to the past year.
0: The S&P fell 1.1%, its fifth loss in 6 days. NASDAQ sank 1.9% on AI worries. More expensive borrowing could slow the build-out of data centers. Around 20 vessels have been hit by projectiles in the Strait of Hormuz since the start of the month, putting a choke on maritime traffic. That's according to the Maritime Trade Operations Center. ABC's Lama Hassan sees no let up.
2: This isn't the first time that Iran has claimed to hit ships in the Strait of Hormuz. That is a critical waterway. It continues to attack vessels that are trying to get through. And all of this, of course, is putting more pressure on oil and gas prices, which also affects the cost of other goods. And the head of the International Monetary Fund with a stark warning today of a potentially negative spillovers for everybody everywhere.
0: The Trump administration is giving California state and local officials 48 hours to answer its claim that non-citizens are being given ballots. The Justice Department sent California a thumb drive containing what it claims are the names of likely non-citizens who were sent mail-in ballots. The L.A. County Clerk is declining to access the contents of the thumb drive, saying doing so would conflict with privacy protocols. Letters to Leo. Students at Chicago's Our Lady of Mount Carmel Academy are sending cards wishing him a speedy recovery.
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0: Six Flags in Georgia will reopen Friday after a rider flew off a roller coaster and died when his harness somehow loosened. Roller coaster expert Brian Avery tells ABC News that riders should know what they're getting into.
6: If you don't get a specific answer or things seem vague, ask an attendant. And if you ask an attendant and an attendant doesn't give you a specific response, you might want to question what's going on with respect to training. So you should always get a very exacting answer in these types of circumstances.
0: One problem, he says, most parks don't account for a rider's weight, only their height. He says weight can be a factor. President Trump is campaigning today in Bullhead City, Arizona. Less than 3 weeks until final midterm voting, he's in friendly territory trying to motivate his base. ABC's chief White House correspondent, Mary Bruce.
7: Trump barnstorming the country with stops in Arizona, Montana, Georgia, Kansas, Florida, and North Carolina in the coming days. Eight states that he won in 2024. With the war with Iran deeply unpopular and oil and gas prices soaring, Republican candidates are now trying to distance themselves from the president on the war.
0: Always dreamed of a carriage ride in Central Park? Better do it soon. After more than 150 years, New York City lawmakers are expected to approve a ban on horse-drawn carriages that would begin in 2028. Animal rights activists have long complained about abuses. Last year, a teenage tourist was killed in a carriage mishap in Central Park. I'm Deborah Rodriguez, ABC News.
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9: A 71-year-old Randolph man was killed Monday night when the dump body of his truck hit an overhead wire and the vehicle overturned. The crash happened around 7:29 p.m. on County Highway P near North Columbus Street. The man

0: man was trapped inside and pronounced dead at the scene. Beaver Dam High School will use financial literacy grant funding to bring local experts into the classroom. Students will interview community members and share the conversations on social media. The project is expected to begin this semester. A loaded concrete truck rolled over Tuesday morning while turning from Highway 164 onto County Highway E near Slinger. The truck rolled into the eastbound lane and nearly hit an oncoming vehicle. The other driver was not hurt, but the vehicle had minor damage. The concrete truck driver suffered minor injuries. The Washington County Sheriff's Office and state corrections officials will conduct Halloween season compliance checks of registered sex offenders. Authorities will verify residence, employment, and other registry information, along with court-ordered restrictions. Fox Lake and Randolph firefighters completed live fire training this past weekend at a vacant home in Fox Lake. Firefighters completed 10 exercises before conducting a controlled burn. The training focused on fire suppression, hose line advancement, ventilation, and overhaul. I'm Allison Beggs reporting from the Daily Dodge News Center. Submit your news tips at dailydodge.com.
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2: Lows dip down to about 46 tonight under mainly cloudy skies, northeasterly winds 5 to 10 miles per hour. Cloudy skies expected tomorrow, rain showers likely, high temperatures reach up to 57. Rain showers likely tomorrow night, lows dip down to about 44, cloudy skies expected. I'm meteorologist Jennifer Wojcicki on 95.3 WBEV, powered by Daily Dodge. 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
1: ABC News, I'm Deborah Rodriguez. A win for National Republican candidates in the Supreme Court as the midterm campaign hits the home stretch and political operatives look to squeeze every ounce of value out of their campaign war chests. The High Court has once again declined to block the new Trump administration policy extending discounted TV ad rates to political parties and fundraising committees, not just individual candidate campaigns. The 7-2 decision tosses out a judge's order that would have forced the FCC to formally address Democrats' objections. The White House is blaming the uptick in inflation on new fighting between Iran-backed Houthis and Saudi Arabia in the Middle East. Stocks tumbled after the higher-than-expected data. ABC's Olivia Rubin.
2: Gas is up 34% year to year. Energy prices up 20% year to year. Fuel oil up 74%.
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1: Now there's news update on Wisconsin Radio Network. I'm Bob Haig. Five adults and a child were killed in a plane crash near Lake Delton in Sauk County Tuesday night. Investigators say the plane was flying a return trip from Kenosha to Menominee in northwestern Wisconsin when it went down in a densely wooded area around 9:30. The Milwaukee County Sheriff's Department restricting use of computer tablets in the jail. Jail residents will still be able to use the tablets to read books, view media, and do legal research, but all communications features have been disabled. It's become an issue in the race for governor. More information could soon be released in the case against Packers running back Josh Jacobs. The Hobart Lawrence Police Department has been handling open records requests in the case after a Brown County judge last month ruled he would not seal the evidence. Wisconsin Radio Network.
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6: Lows dip down to about 46. Tonight, under mainly cloudy skies, northeasterly winds 5 to 10 miles per hour. Cloudy skies expected. Tomorrow, rain showers likely. High temperatures reach up to 57. Rain showers likely. Tomorrow night, lows dip down to about 44. Cloudy skies expected. I'm meteorologist Jennifer Wojcicki on 95.3 WBEV, powered by Daily Dodge. 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

Everybody knows that it's me or you. Everybody knows that you'll live forever when you had a line or two. Everybody knows the deal is rotten.

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14: Milk prices have been climbing on the futures market. Hello, I'm Larry Lee with the Midwest Farm Report. There have been some recent price increases in the Class 3 milk market, and although the contracts are not as good as most dairy producers would like to see, it's an improvement. Owen Tiveldi is a dairy market advisor with EA Risk, formerly EverAg. He tells the Midwest Farm Report what's behind the recent price jump for cheese and butter.
15: It happens usually in the fall of every year, every September or October. The time to set budgets for these commercial end users, commercial buyers who buy cheese, comes to be time to do that. And a lot of that is based on what the price of cheese has been for the last year specifically. So if you're looking at a lower price, you will step in and own that in the fall typically. So we didn't see that until later this year. I think we're seeing it now.
14: More news after this.
16: 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We are busy people. 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
1: 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Kikkoman opened its first Wisconsin facility in Walworth back in 1972. The markets closed Wednesday with corn 2 cents lower at 480 and three quarters and soybeans off 6.5 at 1277 and a quarter. Wheat gained back 4 cents to 673 and a quarter. As for those milk futures that Owen told us about, well, they're still climbing. November's up 33 cents at 1686. December, January, and February all up into the $17 range. For the Midwest Farm Report, I'm Larry Lee.
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3: Little boy in a baseball hat stands in the field with his ball and bat, says, "I am the greatest

Isn't that a nice song? We get lots of requests for that. Kenny Rogers and the Greatest. Boys, girls, kids of all ages. 501 at WBEV Beaver Dam. You know what that means?

late, great Don Peachy and the boys and girls from Burnett kicking off the Barn Show Happy Hour the way they always do. That one be called the Two Blackbirds Polka. I haven't played that one since June, for crying out loud. Hey, 59 degrees out there right now. Cloudy skies, 5 mile an hour winds out of the north. Pressure's right up there, 30.17 inches of mercury. No precipitation. Feels like it could, though. 73% humidity, that's why. Sun's going down at 6:12. Gets earlier and earlier every night, doesn't it, kids? Quarter moon tonight, mostly cloudy tonight with a low of around 49. For Throwback Thursday, afternoon showers, a high near 60. Thursday night, mostly cloudy with overnight showers and a low of around 41. Friday, mostly sunny with a high near 55. Windy with a northwest wind at 20 to 25. I have to scroll down here. Bear with me. Friday night. All right. We were having what I like to call a pre-greatness meeting down in the Daily Dodge TV studio. It was Wally Lukashinsky, Aiden Voigt, and myself. I always tease them. I go down there about, you know, 3:45 and, you know, pump their egos up, tell them how great they are. Radio announcers love that kind of stuff. And anyway, they were talking about the football game that's coming up Friday night. Lows are going to be around 30 under mainly cloudy skies with winds gusting to 15. So Wally Lukashinsky says, bundle up, kids. Brewer baseball on the air tonight. Now, tomorrow night's game has been moved up an hour. So it's going to be a carbon copy of tonight's game. So put that on your calendar or you're going to miss an hour of it. Game number 3 is tonight, 6:25. And game number 4 will be the same bat time, same bat channel, 6:25. Brewers are at the Dodgers, and fingers are crossed. And, well, let's see. Phones are open, 885-4446. 887-9595 is the text line. The studio line is if you want to actually talk to a

little disc jockey. Well, good luck. You're going to get me on the phone. But anyway, I should find Wade Bates's rim shot in the computer. I should really start digging around in the computer and stealing from the master. Anyway, we've got some requests on the list. Tuba Dan and the Family Band. Up next, from Ripon, Wisconsin, When My Blue Moon Turns to Gold Again. This one goes out to Pudge.

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All right. Well, Dave Burkhart on the text list. Try it. You like it. Here's the Good Time Dutchman on the Wednesday night Barn Show Happy Hour.

try it, you'll like it. That is a good time, Dutchman. I really like their drummer. I like the way he just taps the cymbals with his stick. That is so cool. He does that on most of their songs. I just crank it up in the studio and blow the roof off the place. Why not? That's what the Barn Show's for, right? Hey, I want to invite you to Fox Lake to the Fall Festival. That's coming up this Saturday from noon till 3 in downtown Fox Lake. All kinds of the usual Fall Festival kind of stuff going on. American Legion Brat Fry and Bake Sale, coloring contest sponsored by the Fox Lake Public Library, children's costume contest. There'll be face painting. There'll be a bouncy house and apple treats presented by Ergo Bank. Costume contest. And all kinds of stuff. It's way too much for me to read here. Tell you what, that's a good thing. Lots of fun and games and treats. And yours truly will be providing what I like to call background music on steroids. Right out there on the street, we'll be doing that from noon until at least 3. If I can keep people hanging around, I never leave when the place is full. That's kind of how I do it, especially in the afternoon. More information, visit foxlakechamber.com or...

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Or you can contact Ann at 210-115 or 1135. There'll be a citywide trick-or-treating on Saturday, October 31st, over there in Fox Lake. That runs over there from 4 until 6. Fox Lake Fall Festival. Maybe we'll see you over there. You can request a song. I even take polkas along. Why not? I've played Horsey Keep Your Tail Up to lots of audiences in my, okay, I wouldn't call it an illustrious career, but I've been doing it for 45 years. Anyway, enough about me. All right, Miranda and Dan, my daughter and my stepson, have a diligent neighbor, Farmer Bill. And Farmer Bill called me today and said that his son, Quentin, is having a birthday today. And, of course, we're going to play this one for you, Quentin. The great American farmer. Crank up those woofers and tweeters.

You'll find him on his way to the field before the hot summer sun touches the morning, and he'll still be out there with the last daylight, working that piece of ground that lives in his mind forever. It's a permanent part of his soul. You'll find him pumping fuel into his tractor or setting posts for his electric fence to keep his cattle in. And you'll find him cutting cane in Oklahoma, picking cotton in Texas, baling hay in Indiana, New York, and California, cutting wheat in Kansas and the Dakotas, and combining corn in Iowa, Nebraska, and the Carolinas. He's got dirt on his big calloused hands, a sweat-stained straw hat, and a heart as big as this big land he works. He's got a country girl for a wife, and kids like everybody else. You'll find him in town, visiting on Saturday afternoon, and sitting in church on Sunday morning. He listens to the world through his radio and TV, and he's always at the mercy of the weather that guides his fortunes forever. He's humble. He loves his neighbors. He knows what friendship really means. He's a good man. He loves this great country of ours. He knows the pride of standing at the end of a field, looking at the even furrows that move out to the end of the world, watching that bumper crop stretch up to touch the sky. He knows the beauty of a soft, gentle rain and how to break that top crust so that Mother Earth can enjoy a refreshing drink. You'll find him sweating from the hot summer sun and the exhaust from his big four-wheeler, and sometimes you'll see him crying inside as he looks out on the hail-stripped stalks that put his whole year's work to death, the night before he was to have reaped the harvest of his dreams. You'll find him leaning on the kitchen table late in the evening, weary from the labors of the day, happy that his farm is bedded down for another night. He's got dirt on his face and his hair's mussed, his shirt unbuttoned and his shoes off, a glass of iced tea in his hand, and he's laying down a few soft words to his wife about the country, the politicians, and next year. You can count on him when the chips are down. His word is his bond and his honor. In the wintertime, you'll find him out in the shed, working on his tractor, combine, or one-way, getting ready for the springtime and the long, hard summer ahead. He knows the excitement that comes from watching the yellow school bus kick up dust as it moves down a country road with a load of happy kids, and he lives knowing that his crop can burn up in the summer sun or his house burn down on a winter night and help could never get there in time. And you'll find him on a winter evening, sitting by the fire with his hands wrapped around a hot cup of coffee. Yes, he's more than a friend. He's the great American farmer. He takes time to thank the Lord on Sunday morning. He finds beauty in the gentle springtime rain.

That's for all you great American farmers out there, and I know there's a lot of you, that's for sure. And it's also for Farmer Bill's, my daughter Miranda's neighbor, who keeps a close eye on those kids, and I appreciate that. I haven't gotten any bad reports lately. Okay, I've never gotten a bad report, but it's still fun on the radio, that's for sure. I got a song for those guys coming up on the playlist as well for Miranda and Dan. They raise sheep out there, sheep and goats. So they like the Whiffin' Pool song. Okay, let's see. Kind of lost my train of thought there. How unusual is that, right? Well, let's see. Kyle from Lipsick gets the next request. He'd like to hear Justy and the Keybenders. This one is called Out Behind the Barn, sending this one out to Lipsick.

0: 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All right, let's hop in the Barn Show getaway car and make our way over to the beautiful east side of Beaver Dam and stop in by Jeff Nowicki at Hometown Glass and Improvement.
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0: 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They can come to your house and set you right up. Well, let's see. There's no better music than live polka music, folks. Houstonsburg Community Hall having two more polka dances left for 2026. Coming up this Saturday, it's as well.

Abbotsford Community Hall. I've seen Barefoot Becky. She really does play barefoot, and she's a nice lady. Great band. Local music. And Gary said, just play one that Uncle Bill liked. And I thought, well, that's kind of all of them. But one that I really remember him calling for a lot was this one, Blackboard of My Heart, taking us up to news time on the Wednesday Night Barn Show Happy Hour.

0: There you go, blackboard of my heart. That is Barefoot Becky. That's going out to Gary over there in Friesland. And I stand corrected. I've been saying that the dance at Houstonsford Community Hall was on Saturday. It is not. It is Sunday the 18th with the Zweifel Brothers. That's kind of what I thought. But, yeah, this, it was wrong on the schedule that they sent me. So thanks to the caller for straightening me out. All right, so it's Houstonsford Community Hall, Sunday, October 18th, with the Zweifel Brothers, Sunday, November 9th. Sunday, November 9th, Barefoot Becky and the Ivanhoe Dutchman for the Veterans Day Dance. Well, will you look at that? 5:31 at WBEV, time for news. We'll start with the big kids at ABC.
1: From ABC News, I'm Wayne Cabot. 3 weeks to the election, three bad economic signs. Stocks had their worst day today since July. Inflation jumped month to month from 3.4 to 3.7%, and oil hit its highest level in a month today, rippling through the economy, says ABC's Olivia Rubin.
2: Energy prices up 20% year to year, fuel oil up 74%, airfare 22%, electricity 4.4%. Of course, there are other areas seeing increases as well. According to this report, food up 2.5%, the price of eating out up 3.5%, apparel up 3.4%, but there are some bright spots too. Used cars and trucks down 1.5%, so certainly increases across the board. Now, a lot of it driven by the war in Iran and those rising fuel costs.
1: And now there's word two more vessels were struck by unknown projectiles in the Strait of Hormuz today. The Trump Justice Department has sent letters to California officials containing a flash drive with names of alleged non-citizens.

0: citizens given mail-in ballots. L.A. County is refusing to open it on privacy concerns.
1: The letters mark the latest effort by the Trump administration to sow doubt about the integrity of the upcoming election by pushing claims that non-citizens will seek to vote in mass numbers, despite evidence and criminal prosecution levels showing that such instances remain rare. The Department of Justice gave California officials 48 hours to act on the list by verifying whether it showed non-citizens were sent mail-in ballots and to segregate any potential return ballots that may have been included until the state can verify their citizenship status. Peter Haralambos, ABC News.
0: White powdery substance found this week in election board office in Oklahoma State Capitol and in a package sent to the Louisiana elections office. We don't yet know the scope or nature of this yet, but it does echo 2024. When election offices in 16 states received mail with a powdery substance in the weeks before Election Day. You're listening to ABC News.
2: All right, thank you, ABC. And now it is time for Barn Show News in the Slumberland Furniture Studios. The Barn Show Newsroom, I should say, at 100 Bill McCollum Way in the Slumberland Furniture Studios. And with the news is WBEV's Allison Beggs.
3: A 71-year-old Randolph man was killed Monday night when the dump body of his truck hit an overhead wire and the vehicle overturned. The crash happened around 7:29 p.m. on County Highway P near North Columbus Street. The man was trapped inside and pronounced dead at the scene. Beaver Dam High School will use financial literacy grant funding to bring local experts into the classroom. Students will interview community members and share the conversations on social media. The project is expected to begin this semester. A loaded concrete truck rolled over Tuesday morning while turning from Highway 164 onto County Highway E near Slinger. The truck rolled into the eastbound lane and nearly hit an oncoming vehicle. The other driver was not hurt, but the vehicle had minor damage. The concrete truck driver suffered minor injuries. The Washington County Sheriff's Office and state corrections officials will conduct Halloween season compliance checks of registered sex offenders. Authorities will verify residence, employment, and other registry information, along with court-ordered restrictions. Fox Lake and Randolph firefighters completed live fire training this past weekend at a vacant home in Fox Lake. Firefighters completed 10 exercises before conducting a controlled burn. The training focused on fire suppression, hose line advancement, ventilation, and overhaul. With your Barn Show News, I'm Allison Beggs.
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7: Robert Gasser takes the mound for the Brewers tonight. Game 3 of the NLCS in Los Angeles. I'm Bill Scott with sports. Dodgers facing a much-needed win will counter with Blake Snell. Brewers trying to avenge a sweep at the hands of the Dodgers a year ago in the NLCS, and they're two wins away from returning the favor. 7 p.m. first pitch time tonight on FS1. ALCS takes a day off. Tampa Bay even their series with Cleveland at a game apiece, pulling out a 3-1 victory over the Guardians last night. Game 3 of that series in Cleveland on Thursday. Packers return to the practice field today. They'll host the Dallas Cowboys on Sunday night. The football Badgers getting ready for their Saturday night matchup at UCLA. NBA preseason hoops tonight. The Bucks are home against the Chicago Bulls at Fiserv Forum. The Bucks 1-2 so far in preseason play. Badger men's basketball team has a road exhibition tomorrow night against the Green Bay Phoenix at the Rest Center in Green Bay. Bill Scott, Wisconsin Radio Network.
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0: Lows dip down to about 46 tonight under mainly cloudy skies. Northeasterly winds 5 to 10 miles per hour. Cloudy skies expected tomorrow. Rain showers likely. High temperatures reach up to 57. Rain showers likely tomorrow night. Lows dip down to about 44. Cloudy skies expected. I'm meteorologist Jennifer Wojcicki on 95.3 WBEV, powered by Daily Dodge. Currently 57.
1: 57. It was 59 when we started the barn show, so the temperature's starting to go down. Well, we don't have any fresh numbers from Peaceful Reeseville at the Milwaukee Stockyards, but we do have some from over there in Lamira with Leo Amon.
2: Hello, folks. 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And the low yielding selects are regular. And the underfish Holstein steers, Neffers, 185 and down. Market cows, high yielding cows, 110 to 130. Cutters utilities and lower yielding cows at 75 to 109. And the lower yielding cash shells, trim and doubtful health at 30 to 74. Market bulls, high yielding bulls, 155 to 180. Per pound. This is Leo Amon, Equity Livestock in Lamira, with this marketing update, and we thank you for your business.
1: All right, thank you, Leo, and thanks to everybody else who helps us put on the bottom of the hour news break. We had Allison Beggs with the news. We had Bill Scott from Wisconsin Radio Network on sports. We had Jen with the weather, and Leo Amon from Equity. Thirsty Beaver Euchre was last night. They do that on Tuesday nights from 6 until 8 p.m. I got the notes right here. Lois Yurgis came in first place. Eddie Owens came in second place. Tied for third, Dave Klutz and Cindy Bilkey. And low score was Sid the Kid. The bartender, the babysitter, I like to call her, Paige, was in charge. They had 5 tables and 20 players. And here's where it gets good. Due to a procedural change, Denny, or as I like to call him, Denvis, Denny's position as loaner card manager has been eliminated. He has been moved to the Thirsty Beaver hearse driver. So if you need his services, please call ahead. Denny is expecting a long line. Becky sponsored a beverage for the Euchre players, and PSA with 2 question marks. Madison Street seems to be open. Okay, start that over. Madison Street seems to be 90% open. So if you heard it here on the Barn Show, 90% of the street is better than 0% of the street. I think I'm still going to take the side streets, but you know, that's like running a stop sign. That's, you know, it's I don't know, 3 or 4 points off your license. I'd rather not. I'll wait until all the signs are taken down. I mean, it's, you know, you can always get on the Beltline if you need to. All right. Well, the BS continues. I mean, the Barn Show continues. We've got 20 minutes of this to go yet. And the Brewers start time for tonight has been moved from 6:25, wait for it, to 6:30. They tacked an extra 5 minutes of music for our music department tonight. Boy, oh boy. Even the big kids can't get their act straight, it seems like. But anyway, it just kind of makes you smile. So anyway, I'm not sure. They didn't say anything about tomorrow night. They've already moved that up an hour. So tonight it's 6:30. Tentatively, tomorrow night, it is 6:25 for Games 3 and Games 4 of Brewers at the Dodger. Catch all the action right here on 95.3 WBEV. All right, well, sending this one out to Marcus and to my sheep farmer kids. This is Jim Peckle and everybody who occasionally grabs a table at Maury's on Madison Street. The song's for you as well. Jim Peckle and the Whiffin' Pool song.

0: 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Well, we're in the Barn Show getaway car. 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
0: 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Right here in Beaver Dam. Registration begins at 2:30 p.m. and kickoff is at 3:25. Watch the game on one of their many TVs as Green Bay takes on Detroit. 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There's also squares and 50-50 raffles. Enjoy a free light meal at halftime courtesy of Bracey's Smoke Pit Barbecue and Papa John's, along with some popcorn from Fox Brothers Piggly Wiggly. See DailyDodge.com for more info. It's the pack attack party of the season. First one, I mean. Sunday, October 25th. They've got many TVs, and I take many JBL speakers up there so you can hear the play-by-play just fine. No matter where you are, we do it in surround sound. It's kind of a hobby with me. All right, Good Time Dutchman up next, making their sophomore appearance on today's show with a rockin' rhythm polka.

0: 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Well, one more pit stop to make right over by the post office. 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
0: And they'll take good care of you at Beaver Gunite. Well, this one's going out to Bucksnort. He requested this last night, and I told him he called in a little too late for a four-minute song. But I haven't heard from him tonight. But if you're out there, Bucksnort, this one is for you. And it's also for you, Kurt from Minocqua. My friend Gary from Friesland said that he went up to Minocqua to visit, I think he said his son, and he didn't see Kurt. And I said, well, I haven't heard from Kurt lately either. I said, but he'll come up for air soon, you know. He's probably sleeping in the shallow end up there in Minocqua. All right, anyway, this one's for you too. And Mops down there in Watertown, I can't forget you either. You're the reason this song is in the library, after all. The ever popular Alice, Who in the Heck is Alice? Jimmy Sturr.

0: Nationally, he is known as Eddie Rivers, Sleep at the Wheels, former steel guitar player. Here in Beaver Dam, we know him as Mark Malik. Eddie Rivers, his album, Plain Talking Man from the West, supplies us with our outgoing theme. And you can see him with his new band, the Wurlitzers. They play around here a lot. You'll be glad you did if you go see the Wurlitzers. That Wurlitzer Kings, that is. That is for sure. Barn Show Happy Hour, produced as always by Brandon Vick. Our bartender tonight, or babysitter, I should say, is Paige from Thirsty Beaver. Keeping Riff Raff off the dance floor. Kyle from Lipstick helping us out today, as is Dave Burkhart, is our bouncer. Couldn't figure out what to do with the Barn Show getaway car, so I thought, you know, my daughter Miranda and my son-in-law Dan flying over the hill with it, and I'm sure they're off to play Huggy Bear and Kissy Face. Just bring it back by tomorrow, Miranda. That would be fine with me. All right, well, that's all the BS I can cram into this hour. We got Brewer Baseball at 6:30. It was moved from 6:25 to 6:30. For the on-deck show. And tomorrow, it's been moved up an hour to 6:25, at least as of right now. So catch the Brewers. Go Brewers. That's about all I can say. WBEV Beaver Dam. ABC News is next. Brewer Baseball in just about a half an hour. Get out there and have a good one.
1: From ABC News, I'm Dave Packer. More Houthi attacks on Saudi Arabia. Saudi civil defense says debris fell on Riyadh. And now word from a British tracking group that maritime traffic is not flowing through the Strait of Hormuz freely. All of this continuing to weigh on oil prices and stocks, which dropped to their worst day since July. ABC's Jim Ryan says the consumer price index for September shows prices keep rising.
2: As has been the case since the start of the U.S.-Iran war, energy prices were a major driver of the 3.7% surge in the year-over-year consumer price index last month. Coupled with higher prices for goods and services, average hourly earnings fell in August for a sixth straight month.
1: ABC's Olivia Rubin on relief for seniors who may be struggling with higher prices.
3: The Social Security Administration saying that benefits for cost of living increase will increase next month by 3.6% is the number there. So that is on average about $75 million more a month for the nearly 76 million people who get Social Security benefits.
1: Six Flags Over Georgia set to reopen Friday, days after a man fell to his death from the Goliath roller coaster. That ride remaining closed as investigators examine what happened. U.S. roller coaster expert Brian Avery advises riders to check height and weight requirements, as well as other restrictions before getting on a roller coaster.
4: If you don't get a specific answer or things seem vague, ask an attendant. And if you ask an attendant and an attendant doesn't give you a specific response, you might want to question what's going on with respect to training. So you should always get a very exacting answer in these types of circumstances.
1: Kids at Chicago's Our Lady of Mount Carmel Academy making care packages for Pope Leo after learning he's been diagnosed with lung cancer. Student Catherine Esser.
5: And my card is for children saying get well soon and go White Sox.
1: Staff say they'll be shipping off the care package to the hospital where the Pope is receiving care. 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
6: When my husband passed, our son was only one. I learned life insurance.

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5: President Zelensky tells a British broadcaster that Ukraine is losing America as a strong partner. ABC's Ian Pannell has more.
6: There are growing concerns in Ukraine that the U.S. has now stopped sharing vital intelligence, the kind of intelligence that helps intercept Russian attacks, and that Elon Musk's Starlink satellite system is being restricted for Ukrainian forces.
5: A Ukrainian official tells ABC News that the new Starlink speed restrictions have slightly loosened, but they say the limit continues to inhibit Ukrainian defenses, including its ability to intercept Russia's jet-powered drones. The FBI says it's broken up a North Korean scheme that put nearly 200 work laptops inside dozens of Texas homes.
7: A North Korean engineer would get hired for a remote tech job using a stolen American identity. The company would then ship a laptop to what it thinks is that man's home. But the laptop would be sent to a stranger's house in Texas. That stranger would then keep the laptop plugged in so a North Korean could log in from overseas. Prosecutors say some of the Americans involved were recruited by a middleman in Ohio and were paid to lend their names and their homes to the scheme.
5: ABC's Sophie Flay. The building that houses London's oldest restaurant has been donated to Europe's biggest conservation charity. Rules was established in 1798 by Thomas Rule as an oyster bar. The Philadelphia Phillies are keeping Don Mattingly as a manager on a two-year contract. Dave Packer, ABC News.
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9: Lows dip down to about 46. Tonight, under mainly cloudy skies, northeasterly winds 5 to 10 miles per hour. Cloudy skies expected. Tomorrow, rain showers likely. High temperatures reach up to 57. Rain showers likely. Tomorrow night, lows dip down to about 44. Cloudy skies expected. I'm meteorologist Jennifer Wojcicki on 95.3 WBEV, powered by Daily Dodge. Currently, it's 56 degrees.
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